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1: It's midday and 8 degrees in Christchurch. Kia ora, I'm Claire Sherwood. Rain that overloaded Waitaki's pipes and drains overnight is now making its way north. The district declared a state of emergency with around 20 households evacuated in Oamaru, while dozens of calls were made to emergency services. Oamaru had more than doubled the monthly average rain in less than 48 hours. Met Service meteorologist Paris Marshall says there's more to come.
2: The average rainfall in July is about 40 millimetres, which is quite insane considering that 100 millimetres has fallen overnight.
1: Dunedin has had up to 160 millimetres of rain, causing surface flooding and closing dozens of roads. A number of state highways are also closed. And as we speak, an update from the newsroom says a heavy rain warning has now been upgraded to red for Marlborough and Canterbury between Ward and Hanmer and southeast of the Awatere Valley, including the Kaikoura Ranges, from 4 this afternoon. Met Service says up to 400 millimetres is to be expected. Also today, one person seriously injured after a crash between a motorcyclist and a car in Papanui. Emergency services were called to the intersection of Main North Road, Langdon's Road and Mary Street just after 10:30. Christchurch property developer Matthew Horncastle has been referred to police by the Electoral Commission over a controversial election billboard. The sign on Morehouse Avenue urged voters not to support Labour, the Greens or Te Pāti Māori. The Commission says two election billboards failed to include the legally required promoter statement and has now referred the matter to police. Horncastle says the billboard was his own opinion, paid for by no one, and claims the investigation's an attack on free speech. The Resources Minister believes rare earth minerals should be exported and used as long as it's within regulations. The government's confirmed $20 million will go towards a $40 million Tycor critical minerals wet separation plant near Barrytown on the west coast. Westland Mineral Sands, meanwhile, will receive $30 million towards a proposed $70 million mineral separation and processing facility. Shane Jones told Ryan Bridge today, if people are obeying the law, it should be all go.
3: As long as those exports don't violate any international agreements or local statutes, fill your boots as far as I'm concerned.
1: A commercial property investor is vowing to pull Avonhead Mall out of a 90s time warp with a $25 million redevelopment. Jack Lowry bought the centre for an undisclosed sum in late 2024 from the Carter family, who had owned it for its first 55 years. He says Woolworths is kick-starting the revival, more than doubling its footprint. Work will begin in the new year. And Anthony Albanese is apologising unequivocally for making a reluctant shag, marry or date choice and picking Kylie Minogue. On a Bush Deep podcast, host Nikki Osborne pushed the Australian Prime Minister to pick between the pop star Nicole Kidman and Rona Birchmore. Albanese twice avoided answering, saying he was only married 6 months ago, but then answered.
4: Kylie, clearly.
5: He'd marry Kylie and shag her and date her.
4: All of the above.
5: All right, it's a triple.
4: She's terrific.
1: Political opponents are criticising the Prime Minister's remarks, one saying he should learn to push back, lead by example and call out sexism. That's News Talk ZB News with Fisher Funds, investing in New Zealand for over 25 years.
0: Sport with Copeland Savories, big game home catering that everyone loves.
6: It's News Talk ZB Sport. Good afternoon. Norway has reached the Football World Cup quarterfinals for the first time, eliminating five-time champions Brazil 2-1 in the round of 16. But the biggest story of the day has been the rescinded suspension of US striker Flo Balogun, allowing him to face Belgium tomorrow. FIFA says his one-match ban for receiving a red card will be, quote, suspended for a year with no reason given. The New York Times reports US President Donald Trump phoned FIFA President Gianni Infantino asking for the red card to be overturned. Belgium goalkeeper Thibaut Courtois says it won't change their approach.
7: We prepare for everyone, and it's good obviously that we still have a training session today. Our goalkeeper coaches already prepared all the penalties also for Balogun, also his profile. So eventually for us it doesn't change anything. We'll be ready for the game.
6: Meanwhile, England's round of 16 match against Mexico was due to get underway about 4 minutes ago. It's been delayed by an hour due to heavy rain and the threat of lightning. Back here, and rugby referees in Wellington

0: A, they've dealt with 19 reported incidents of verbal abuse this year. As a result, Chair of the Wellington Referees Association, Ben Van Berkel, has confirmed no referees will be appointed to any grades between this Friday and Sunday. He says abuse has come from players, volunteers and spectators across club and school rugby. Wellington Rugby CEO Tony Giles says they will work through what it means for their competitions at a meeting tomorrow. And a special occasion looms large for Taylor Britt ahead of tonight's Basketball World Cup qualifier between the Tall Blacks and Guam on Auckland's North Shore. The Cantabrian will bring up 50 games for his country. Britt says his time in the Black singlet has exceeded all expectation.
1: In my early 20s, I didn't think that was going to happen. So for it to happen, yeah, it's pretty special. Not something that I'd really thought of too much, but yeah, any time I get to play for the Tall Black, it's an honour.
0: Tip-off is at 7 p.m. I'm Nick Bewley. That's Newstalk ZB News and Sport to 12:05. Matt Heath and Tyler Adams are next.
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3: Showers becoming heavier and more widespread from about now. Southwesterlies due to turn strong southeasterlies this afternoon. The high today, 11 degrees. Overnight will be 7. Tomorrow, Tuesday, more of the same. Occasional rain, southeasterlies picking up throughout the day. The high will be 10 with 5 overnight. Then more showers on Wednesday, but should start to ease, southerlies and 11. Right now, it's 8 degrees on Newstalk ZB.
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4: 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Good afternoon, now to Brougham Street. You're going to hit traffic from Spencer through to Colombo Gasson at Brougham. Slow from time to time. 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Ivanka Zonic for time saver traffic and travel.
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5: Hello and welcome. Thanks so much for tuning in this Arvo. I'm Matt Heath and I have 4 hours of live talkback radio for you here on Newstalk ZB. 0800 80 10 80 is the number to call, 9292 if you would like to text me. What a weekend. Oh my goodness, fantastic game of rugby down in Christchurch. What a good time that was. That's how rugby union should be. So few box kicks. And as everyone says, what a stadium. We've got to put roofs on every stadium in this country. Dunedin's got one, Christchurch's got one. Let's get a roof on Eden Park and build a new stadium with a roof in Wellington. And sticking with sport, like many of you, I stayed up very late last night watching the great Liam Lawson. That dude just keeps getting better and better and getting points. And potentially the most terrifying thunderstorm I've ever experienced in my life was going on at the same time. I ended up having to go into a special spoon with my partner Tracy because I got a little bit scared. Then what about Norway knocking out Brazil in the World Cup in New York? No one picked that one. The huge Norwegian striker Erling Haaland, he's just such a legend. What a Viking of a man, plundering two incredible goals. Close together, beady eyes and ponytails have never been so cool. And we've played this before on the show, but they did it again. Here's the Norwegian team and their fans celebrating with their group rowing session at the stadium after the game. It's the best celebration. That's Erling himself hitting the drums there. So Norway play whoever wins between Mexico and England this afternoon. But I think nearly every team now will be terrified of Norway. Now, staying in North America, after 1 p.m., I want to talk about the US of A.

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10: Welcome back to Newstalk ZB. I'm Matt Heath. It is 21 minutes past 12, and the hour continues where we are joined by Rosie Leishman. And Rosie, an outpouring of support for the Canterbury Club rugby players injured in a serious accident over the weekend.
11: Yes, so 13 people were injured in a serious two-vehicle crash at the Greendale and Clinton Road intersection in Darfield just before 6 p.m. on Saturday. 9 were taken to Christchurch Hospital, 2 in a critical condition, 2 in a serious condition, and 4 with moderate to minor injuries. The Burnham Dunsandel Earwold Rugby Club has confirmed a van carrying its Division 2 players was involved. The team had just celebrated a win over Kerwee. The BDI club says several players face a long road to recovery, and it's made the tough decision to end their season early. Social media has been flooded with messages of love and support for the players, their whānau and the club in the wake of the crash. Messages have poured in from across the rugby community, including Canterbury Rugby, which says it's working with the Ellesmere Rugby Sub-Union and New Zealand Rugby Foundation to support those involved to navigate the tough weeks ahead. Canterbury Rugby says moments like these are a reminder that the sport is much more about what happens on the field. It's about looking after one another, standing together and supporting the community.
10: Yeah, absolutely. That was rough. The All Blacks test against Italy could be the only rugby staged in Wellington this weekend.
11: Yeah, so the city's referee association has withdrawn its services from controlling all club rugby across the capital this weekend. This is due to repeated cases of abuse, and it's believed there were 3 incidents of abuse over the past weekend alone. In June last year, Horowhenua Kapiti Rugby Football Union postponed all club and college games after a referee officiating a college match was subjected to serious verbal abuse and physical intimidation. This was supported by New Zealand Rugby at the time, after the union said the abuse was so severe that members of the public had to escort the referee to his car following the game for his safety. It now appears the referees have reached boiling point and have drawn a line in the sand. Referee Association President Ben Van Berkel says they've had 19 reported incidents of verbal abuse towards referees this season already, which he says is just simply not acceptable to his association. He believes all reasonable options have been exhausted and refs just need to take a stand. Wellington Rugby CEO Tony Giles says the organisation is meeting with the Referees Association tomorrow, which will then determine what it means for the weekend's games. He says the union hasn't seen the abuse reports from this past weekend yet and says that there isn't any determined outcome until then.
10: Yeah, we want to talk about this after 2 p.m. on 0800 80 10 80. What do we do about this abuse? It's going too far, and it will destroy the game, because these referees are volunteering their time. They do not deserve this. You know, what have you seen, and what can we do about it? 0800 80 10 80 9292 is the text number. And old median barriers are set to be replaced in Auckland, but the rest of the country

0: We will have to wait, Rosie.
1: Three Samoan men were killed on State Highway 1 between Bombay and Ramarama in August 2024 when a southbound truck suffered a tyre blowout, ploughed through the centre barrier and slammed into the men's van as it was heading to Auckland. The coroner found the old barriers were inadequate and should have been replaced with ones with higher safety ratings given the types of vehicles that now use State Highway 1. The coroner found it was highly likely that had higher performing modern barriers been in place, the truck would have been prevented from crossing into the path of oncoming traffic. NZTA says since the crash, it's replaced 2.3 kilometres of old barriers and was working to replace another 3.2 kilometres. However, the old barriers installed in the late 1990s will remain in other parts of the country and will be replaced only when they can no longer be repaired as funding allows.
0: Yeah. Well, thank you, Rosie Leishman. That was Rosie Leishman with the Regional Wrap. You're listening to Matt Heath live on Newstalk ZB. It is 25 past 12. Coming up next, your text messages. And later, Dwayne The Rock Johnson has been talking up little old New Zealand.
2: Kia ora, this is James Daniels. My wife Diane and I have now downsized. We're in our new home in Elmbridge Mews. You know, elm like the tree, bridge like a bridge, and Mews like the All Black case. And we truly couldn't be happier. We're next to the stream opposite Preston's Park, close to Burwood Hospital. There's no body corp, but it is a community of downsizers. All our neighbours are at least 45 years old, meaning Elmbridge Mews is a quiet and peaceful little enclave. And I don't want to sound la-di-da, but these are highly spec, beautifully built homes. And the best bit is, we have fee simple titles, which means we get the capital gain. Now, the two-bedroom, single-level, standalone houses with internal access garaging have just been released. And the new show home is open Tuesday to Sunday, 10 until 4. To find out where we are, search Elmbridge Mews. Remember, this is a new way of living with Northridge Living, and you'll downsize without compromise if you join us at Elmbridge Mews. 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
0: Welcome back to The Hour on Newstalk ZB. I'm Matt Heath and we have some text messages for you on 9292. This texter says on our topic, which we're discussing after 1 o'clock on 0800 80 1080. America is finished. 10 years max. What a show of a country. Wow. Do you agree with that? This text says 250 years of shame. So this text message doesn't think that there's anything in the last 250 years of America that isn't shameful. I think that'd be a hard one to argue, but I'm willing to argue it after 1 p.m. This text says, I absolutely wish America a happy birthday. What kind of scum wouldn't wish the freest country on earth a happy birthday? So all kinds of opinions coming through on that, but I'd love to hear yours on 0800 80 1080 after 1 p.m. We'll be back very soon with the country and a hunting competition to help rid landowners of a cute little pest. So hunters hunting cute pests coming up with Jess Davidson. But right now we have your headlines with Susie. It is 29 past 12 on Newstalk ZB.
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0: and the hunters were taking about 50 goats a day off the land, making a big difference. And landowners that are wanting these goat hunters to go onto their land can register their property, and the hunters will make contact to come and take those animals away. Now, last year in this competition, 10,000 goats were shot overall last year. Whoa. It made a massive difference to their population and to the landscape. Now, the New Zealand Deerstalkers Association, who run the competition, want more properties registered. So if you do have land that has a massive pest problem, please do register. Entries and registration can be done at Hunting and Fishing, the New Zealand Deerstalkers Association, and DOC. And organisers say that the problem is just too large for landowners to handle on their own. So if you want to give it a help there, do register. And just on the American topic, Matt, having worked in New Jersey a couple of times in the racing industry and spending a bit of time in New York, Americans, I have to say, they're the best people. They get a bad rap. So friendly, they pump you up, they look after you, they just want you to love America as much as they do, and I wish we had half the patriotism that they did.
1: Oh, good on you. And tell you what, Norway were doing some good work in New Jersey this morning with that fantastic victory over Brazil. It was phenomenal.
0: Absolutely. Phenomenal.
1: I think one of the things about Americans is they seem quite out of place in other countries when they're tourists. But when you're in America, it makes sense to be that sort of friendly, loud, and brash, and it feels really good. But you know, if you're looking around the Colosseum in Italy, it can just feel a little bit out of place.
0: They learn to whisper inside a helicopter, some of them, eh?
1: Yeah. But no, I totally agree. I mean, I've been all over the United States of America, and people are so friendly in every part of it, south, north, east, west, even the flyover states. They're very, very, very, very friendly people. Absolutely.
0: Absolutely they are. Yeah.
1: But I tell you what, there's some people on the text machine that are very angry at America. I mean, the thing is that you can't just judge an entire country by their government. There's many different layers of government in the United States of America. I think some people are one issue people on this one. But thank you so much. Yeah. And hey, what would you, do goats have another name? Is that a goat-icide? Is that what's going on there?
0: What the goat-icide? It sounds a bit
1: what do they do with the 10,000 goats once they shoot them?
0: Well, they'll be able to eat them. There'll be a bit of taxidermy going on. I'm sure they'll find a use for them. Dog food. Maybe.
1: Is there a lot of credibility in having a goat's head above your fire? Is that a cool head to have?
0: If it's a decent old billy, yeah, absolutely.
1: Oh, okay, good stuff. Thank you. Okay. That was Jess Davidson from thecountry.co.nz. Coming up, we've got Liam Dann, and in his column he has a plea to do our children a favour. You're listening to News Talk ZB. It is 12:38. Back in a minute.
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1: Welcome back. It is 19 minutes to 1. I'm Matt Heath and you're listening to The Hour on Newstalk ZB. And we're joined in the studio by New Zealand Herald business editor at large, Liam Dann. And in your column yesterday, you had a plea to do our children a favour.
13: Yeah, I kind of got on board with this compulsory KiwiSaver idea. I am very much of the view that if you want to be a wealthier place, you need to save more money. And I think New Zealand could do a better job. And we're nearly, you know, like three parties have got it in the. So you got National, New Zealand First, and the Opportunity Party saying they're going to do it. So come on, Labour.
1: What about age eligibility?
13: You mean like the 65, 67 yeah. thing? Look. I think probably I'm leaning towards lifting to 67 rather than the means testing, which gets complicated. But what I do think is that there's room for a bit of debate there. There's room for debate. Like I've seen Simon Bridges talking about, how much the 6 and 6 thing will cost businesses and KiwiSavers. That's lifting the contributions. There's room for more debate about it, but let's get over this hurdle and get everybody in New Zealand contributing into KiwiSaver and build the wealth. We can debate, there will be things, there will be people that would be hard for, and you could look at policies to mitigate it or move more slowly. But I think when we look at Australia, they have got a lot more money in the bank, and that money is helping them generate dividends from foreign companies coming into the country and making them richer.
1: But is life just about retirement?
13: No.
1: Or is in the middle of life, do you want that 12% of your earnings to spend on holidays away with your kids?
13: I can remember being young, Matt.
1: And living life. You see what I'm saying, though? If so much of your life is spent saving for your retirement, that is money that comes out of your day-to-day.
13: But if we just get over a hurdle, then we forget about it. Like we just forget about it. That's life after that. Once we're all putting into it, and we can just quietly look at that sum total, which a lot of KiwiSavers will be doing, looking at that total, building up, just giving them some confidence about the future.
1: All right, okay.
13: That's a view.
1: That's his view, and it's in his column in the Herald today. That's Liam Dann, New Zealand Herald business editor at large. Now joining the show, we've got New Zealand entertainment and lifestyle reporter Mitchell Hagerman. How are you? It happened.
14: Good. Yes, it's called America's Royal Wedding. Everyone is calling the Travis Kelce Taylor Swift wedding. Happened on the weekend there. Big billboard that said just with TNT married, big kind of thing came out. Adam Sandler did the what do you call it?
1: He
14: was the master of ceremonies of such. Yeah,
1: the celebrant, officiator, the celebrant. Yeah.
14: apparently Paul McCartney sang "I Want to Hold Your Hand" for the first time in 60 years to this intimate crowd of all these celebrities. So
1: wow.
14: It was a big deal. I know. I was skeptical for a little while. I thought, is it going to happen? Is it not going to happen? Is it all a big ruse? But there are slowly little details start to leaking out. Our next theory is that Disney are going to charge us to watch a big screening down the line. So
1: she hasn't had any content out for a while.
14: No,

0: ninth, you know, you take the top four teams out of it. That's kind of the best of the rest title. So those two are neck and neck now, and he's really showing consistency yeah. this season that is going to make, you know, not just Red Bull, but perhaps some other teams, if he can continue this, take notice that, you know, he very much belongs at this level.
1: Oh, absolutely. And you have to be there or thereabouts. And, you know, he was already in the points, but you know, then you get a couple of DNFs and you're right up there. Mm. It's fantastic. I just hope it continues. I just hope it continues. The massive anxiety of watching Liam Lawson as he's a little bit lately. Yeah. That's Clay Wilson, New Zealand Sports, News Talk ZB Sports Director. It is 6:01. On the hour. I'm Matt Heath.
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1: 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It is 4:04. Now, America, it was their 250th birthday over the weekend on the 4th of July. Do you find yourself admiring and celebrating the America on its 250th birthday? 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Tell us what you think. 0800 80 10.

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0: advance to a quarter final against Norway, who are through to the last eight for the first time after upsetting five-time champions Brazil 2-1 in New Jersey. It comes as drama surrounding tomorrow's match between the USA and Belgium emerges. American striker Flo Balogun was due to miss the game after his red card in their round of 16 win. But the New York Times reports US President Donald Trump called FIFA President Gianni Infantino, asking him to review the suspension. FIFA has since suspended Balogun's ban without providing a reason, meaning he's now free to play. Former Test halfback Ange Storm believes the All Blacks' low usage of the box kick in their win over France is likely a one-off. Playing for the first time under the new coaching regime, the home side often opted against what has become one of the most debated tactics in modern rugby. While Cam Royguard's left boot had a quiet night from behind the ruck in Christchurch, Strawn still expects the box kick to be a go-to moving forward.
1: The plan was actually to sort of steer away from that and chance her arm a little bit more. But look, it's still a big part of the game and we're still going to see a lot of it in the next 18 months.
0: International rugby coverage with Access Solutions, elevating you and your business to a higher level. Former Australian Diamonds head coach Lisa Alexander's labelling Kate Heffernan a positional pioneer. The Silver Ferns mid-quarters capped off a strong debut season for Adelaide by featuring in the Thunderbirds' blowout win to claim the Super Netball title. Alexander says Heffernan possesses a rare combination of height, athleticism and skill.
2: She's actually changed the way I think we're going to see centres play in the future. I think she's been an innovator and taken the position of centre to a whole new level.
0: I'm Clay Wilson. That's Newstalk ZB News and Sport with Fisher Funds, investing in New Zealand for over 25 years. It's 5 minutes past one. Matt Heath is next.
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4: Mega toy sale on now at the warehouse. And along Brougham Street, just light to moderate flows both ways between Barrington and Waltham. The usual heavy patches on Rickerton Road between Mandeville and Matipo Street. And Clarence Street, moderate to heavy northbound from Elizabeth Street through to Rickerton. Papanui Road, also moderate to heavy patches both ways between Rugby Street and Heaton. Be in to win a $500 toy shop at the warehouse. And that's time saver traffic.
3: 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A perfect lawn in any weather.
4: Weather Watch 24/7. The Met Service forecast for Christchurch for the rest of today. Showers possibly heavy with southwesterlies turning strong southeasterly this afternoon and dropping down to a low of 7 degrees tonight. Tomorrow, occasional rain, southeasterlies and a high of 10 degrees, a low of 5 tomorrow night. Wednesday, showers easing in the afternoon with southerlies and a high of 11. Thursday, occasional rain clearing in the afternoon but staying cloudy. Southerlies will die away in the evening. Thursday's high 9 degrees. And head to Friday, a few showers, southwesterlies dying out in the evening, and a high of 8.
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5: Hello, and welcome to News Talk ZB Afternoons. I'm Matt Heath, and I'll be with you live until 4 p.m. 0800 80 1080 is the number. Looking forward to a great old chat this afternoon. How are you doing in Dunedin? My dad's skylight collapsed in that intense weather over the night. His skyline collapsed and filled his lounge with water. So hopefully you did better than he did down there. Auckland was no walk in the park last night. Oh my goodness. That was the most intense thunderstorm I think I've ever been a part of. I'm not sure if it was particularly focused on my house, but I got a little bit scared and had to go into a big spoon with my partner Tracy to try and get back to sleep. Now, moving on, I'm just got distracted there by Mexico, England, and the football. I'll try and keep my eyes off that. Now, I want to talk about America over the next hour on 0800 80 1080. Do you wish them a happy birthday on their 250th birthday?
6: One, two. Oh,
5: now this is Huey Lewis in the News performing the Star Spangled Banner in Atlanta in 1986. What so proud, it's one of the greatest performances of the national anthem. Beautiful harmonies. Everyone in the band can sing, you see.
6: Bright stars through the perilous fight. O'er the ramparts we
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0: night.
1: So how's this making you feel? 0800 80 1080.
0: Still there. Oh, say does.
1: Are you happy for the United States of America?
0: Banner yet wave.
1: Do you think they are the greatest nation?

0: Now, full disclosure, I'm a bit of a Yankophile or an Americophile, depending what you call it. Ever since my mum and dad came home from a months-long trip around the States, I was staying in a small South Island town called Stirling with my mum's twin sister. And I was just a little kid, and my parents bought me back an Oakland Raiders hoodie, some Converse basketball boots, and a bunch of Star Wars figurines. A whole lot of stuff from Disney, and I was hooked on the USA. I love American sport. I love baseball and NFL. I was and still a huge Prince fan as a kid. I was a huge Cosby Show fan. Knight Rider, Eddie Murphy, funniest thing I'd ever seen. I had Michael Jackson posters on my wall when I was a kid. Movies. America has always made the best movies. No other country even comes close. Star Wars, Die Hard, Shawshank Redemption, Indiana Jones, John Wick. Just last night, I watched an amazing American movie, Obsession. They just keep making great entertainment. My favorite actors are American, all of them. Bill Murray, Denzel Washington, bands, Metallica, Nirvana, The Strokes, the food when you go over there. I love the food, the people. You know, the cities are amazing. I love New York, LA, Memphis, Austin. The people are so very friendly when you visit. And so I'm stoked that this country exists. I think their constitution is amazing. It's an incredible document, the greatest political experiment in history. And it's been incredibly successful. When I watched the massive Stars and Stripes flag get rolled out at the start of the Independence Day game between the Dodgers and the Padres yesterday, I thought, wicked. That is very cool, as the whole stadium sung with their hands on their hearts in a very, very liberal American city, Los Angeles. Anyway, the United States of America is chaotic, it's imperfect, it's stressful at times, its history is messy and very violent, but so are all histories of all countries. But, you know, you have to say, and in my opinion, America looks to improve. America is set up in such a way it creates a lot of entertainment for the world. It is also set up with the checks and balances to right the ship when it goes wrong. Having said that, it isn't New Zealand. I also freaking love our amazing little calm, unchaotic little old New Zealand, and I'm so happy and proud to be living here while being entertained by and visiting America often. But, you know, what do you think? Do you admire and celebrate America on its 250th birthday, or do you look at it now and think, thank God I live here in New Zealand? What is your opinion? 0800 80 10 80. It is 12 past one. Back in a moment. 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
0: Welcome back. It is 1:15. You're listening to Matt Heath on Newstalk ZB. The US had its 250th birthday of the weekend. Do you love them and wish them the best, or are you mad at them? Welcome, Marianne. Your thoughts?
13: Hi, guys. Yeah. Well, my views have changed on America over the years. I was brought up, you know, in the mid-60s to look to England, and if you wanted to go overseas and do the OE or study overseas, you know, England was the place. By the time my kids got to that age, and they're now 31 and 27, they both had the opportunity to go and live and study in America. And honestly, it's just completely changed my entire view of it, I think, by virtue of having had the experience of going there. Like, literally, I think my son's lived in New York now for 13 years, so going there all those times, and then when my daughter studied in North Carolina, again going there. So, you know, it's 52 different countries, really. What I really admire about it, though, is, you know, they really celebrate excellence, they encourage excellence, and they're very proud of their heritage, actually. I think some people, you know, the naysayers with Trump, I get that, you know, that's politics. But by and large, you know, the 4th of July is about the Declaration of Independence, and okay, maybe not every man was, you know, equal for quite a long time, but, you know, I think they've tried to address that. So, yeah, look, you know, I'm a big fan. I go there several times a year. I was there just before Easter. I went to Miami because I wanted to see all the Art Deco work. And then I went to Boston because I wanted to have a bit more of the history side, see my son. So, yeah, I've just completely come to admire it. That doesn't mean I'd like to live there, but I certainly enjoy going there.
0: What do you think? Because I'm looking at the text machine blowing up and there's a lot of people that are very angry at the United States of America. Why do you think there is such negativity towards the country, Marianne, especially for New Zealand?
13: Well, it's kind of, you know, the big brother, isn't it? I mean, I think there's, you know, I have some sympathy for the view that America has, you know, ponied up to protect NATO, and, you know, they did their bits when, you know, the crap hit the fan in a couple of world wars. I think, you know, it's easy to be resentful of the more powerful party, but I also think that's kind of a bit of a simplistic view about what the alternatives would have been, you know. You know, if America hadn't come in and fought with Japan, or if you know, in the First World War, they came in there as well. So I think it's a kind of a bit of a parochial, maybe a small, you know, view of things. And I kind of understand why Trump's, you know, getting popular with saying, look, you know, we're not going to keep bailing everybody out. And even the Brits, they've acknowledged that, you know, oh, dear me, oh, bad us. We haven't been spending enough money on you know, our military, and same with the EU. So, look, I think there's some, putting aside the personality of the man, because I think you probably need to do that, you know, I think

0: there's some truths that are being told at the moment, which may be the source of some unhappiness. But I also think it's kind of a perennial view to kind of slightly resent the big brother, if I can put it that way.
1: What do you think America putting itself first? Because that's the MAGA movement, isn't it, really? And Trumpism's about America first and what the rest of the world can do for them rather than the other way around. What do you think that means for New Zealand? Because, look, you know, we look at the world from a New Zealand perspective, and obviously we want New Zealand to flourish. So do you think America's current political trends are good or bad for New Zealand?
0: Well, I don't think they're that good in the sense that, you know, in 1985, we gave them the big finger with, nuclear. And I don't think, you know, they have a long memory, the Americans. And if you're not their friend, you know, you're out. And I think, this is getting a bit political, but I think we made a mistake on that front. And I think, you know, we're not part of AUKUS. We're not included in the discussions. We're too small. And I think, you know, Longy and back in those days, it was, you know, a grand gesture. But I can't help feeling that, you know, we're paying the price for that. I know it's a lot easier for Australian kids to be able to go and study in America than it was for my kids to be able to go there. There are sort of hidden ways in which, you know, if you're an ally, you're in, and if you're not, and we aren't, then you're kind of out. So, yeah, I think MAGA has, it's just a continuation, I think, of what's been perhaps a less obvious but still consistent view from America since 85.
1: Thank you for your call, Mary Ann. So do you agree with her? 0800 1880. This texter doesn't. The US is evil. No country has started more wars or killed more people. Shame on you for licking their boots, says this texter. Yeah, well, we're talking about the US of A. Do they have something to celebrate on their 250th birthday, or do you think they have had their time and should be washed into the sea like other great empires have been in the past and a bunch of Texans seem to think? 0800 80 1080, tell us what you think. It is 21 past 1. You're listening to Matt Heath on News Talk ZB.
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9: Dob McClay is the National Party trade spokesperson. What's the criteria, just people we haven't done business with yet?
10: Well, it's two things. The first is areas of the world that are growing and we have

0: financial annex. So I'm not a lefty. Just saying that I think America.
1: Well, what about the free speech? Because I guess, you know, like in New Zealand, we struggle a little bit with the Second Amendment and such. But what do you think about America and its free speech? Because I think a lot of the reason why we have such strong opinions about America, because it's a hugely populous and wealthy nation, but also it has free speech. So we see absolutely all its dirty laundry. And you bring up examples of its dirty laundry. And a huge part of that is their free speech, right, which is part of the Constitution.
0: Yeah, I mean, look what happened when that woman came here to say that women are real women. She got stuff thrown at her, tomato soup. And we just, she shouldn't have been talking like that. And in America, you've got, like, remember the Blues Brothers, how they ran over the bridge with all the Chicago Nazis?
1: Yep, great movie.
0: That's one thing I love about America is it doesn't matter what you believe, you've got the right to put on a gun, a uniform, and go out and advertise it.
1: Yeah, and look, America is also, there's 250 years of history there, right? And there's some bits you don't agree with, but overall, you've got to say that they sacrificed a lot to get rid of the Nazis in World War II.
0: Sure. I'm a child whose dad was sprayed with Agent Orange after he did two tours in the New Zealand Infantry Regiment in the regular army, volunteered to go to Vietnam. No one asked my dad and my uncles if they wanted to be sprayed, but we live with it. We've got children that are affected by the health problems that come with it, but we don't hate America. It's just this, you know, there are issues around Americans' behavior. They've got a game show host in charge who's a megalomaniac, and he's probably just as bad as Biden, if not more bloody senile.
1: All right. Thank you for your call, Johnny. He's got some strong opinions there on America. But what do you think? 0800 80 10 80. America turned 250 over the weekend. From a Kiwi perspective, love the USA, hate it, or something in the middle. It is 1:30, and news headlines with Susie coming up next.
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19: 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A heavy red rain warning for Marlborough and parts of North Canterbury runs from 4 p.m. until early Wednesday. Up to 400 millimetres of rain is possible, especially around the Kaikoura Ranges. Coastal Otago.

0: they've tried to, you know, they look after their own interest, and there's nothing wrong with that. I mean, they're asking us to step up for defence and that. At times, as I said, some of the people I've supported, I think, are total despots. But, I mean, we've made the mistake in the past of getting rid of people like Saddam Hussein and Gaddafi. And whilst they're actually awful people, they're horrible, they're the gatekeepers, and they keep a lid on things. And we go in there and try and impose our democracy, and it turns into a total botch-up.
1: Yeah, certainly been a massive botch-up.
0: Oh, yeah, at times, but... I mean, it's like with the Israelis. I don't like a lot of what they've done. I've lived there. I see the both sides to the equation, but they, on the other one side of what they're doing, everyone's saying is terrible in Gaza. But on the other side, they're surrounded by a lot of countries who would like to wipe them off the face of the earth. I mean, did you see yesterday all these people in Iran crying over Khomeini? I mean, this is a man who's butchered how many people? There's a lot of, you know, you don't see that side. And it all looked orchestrated, all that crying, a bit like the North Koreans, where if you don't clap your hands quick enough, you're gone, aren't you?
1: Yeah, well, Greg reckons America is not perfect, but they are a democracy. What do you think? 0800 80 10 80. It is 1:39. 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America had a big birthday on the 4th of July. What do you think of the US of A in 2026? 0800 80 10 80.
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1: It is 18 minutes to 2. You're listening to News Talk ZB with Matt Heath. Craziness. England, they may have lost to the Americans in the War of Independence, but they are currently kicking ass in Mexico. Absolute insanity. I didn't expect that at all. 2-0 up. The English. Look, we're talking about the USA because it's their birthday. Well, it was a couple of days ago. 250 and going strong, or 250 years old and going horribly wrong. 0800 80 10 80. Ah, Mexico's just pulled one back. It's now 2-1. What a fantastic game. But yeah, as I was saying, the USA, love them or hate them. 0800 80 10 80. Matt.

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7: Welcome back to Newstalk ZB. It is 9 minutes to two. You're listening to Matt Heath and Brent. Welcome to the show. Your thoughts on America and its 250th year? 251st year, actually, to be fair.
8: Yeah. One word sums it up for me. Freedom.
7: Freedom.
8: I think that's, yeah. I think that's what America's about. It's the freedom of speech, the freedom to hop on a Harley and ride from east to west or north to south, the freedom to just get on the open road, the freedom to say what you like, and people can hate you for it, but then they can say what they like and they can, you can hate them back. That's what sums it up for me.
7: Yeah,
8: and that's why people from China and Russia and North Korea and other countries want to go there, is that freedom that any man can say, I might start a business and start something and have a go. That's what sums it up for me.
7: Well, you'd have to say that one of the successes of America is how many people want to go there. So many people want to move there and so few people want to leave there. So people have kind of voted with their feet, haven't they? I mean, they have to, you know, they do a lot protecting their borders. And if you need to protect your borders from people that aren't trying to invade but are just trying to live there, then that's a huge endorsement of your country, wouldn't you say, Brent?
8: Oh, absolutely. Well, the Americans that do leave, they come to our countries, but they go for other reasons, then they go back. Because there's nothing like a free country. I know they get criticised, other people have brought this up with your wars and things, but I think since World War II, America has run the free world, run the world, really. But what they've done with their might and their power, I think they've, on balance, they've used their military righteously.
7: Afghanistan and Iraq? That was surely a horrific bloodbath.
8: Well, they were. They were bloodbaths, but it's the kind of people that America attacked, the kind of ideology, I shouldn't say the people, because it's never really just the people, is it? It's the kind of ideologies that they come up against. And they were coming up against the Taliban and the Saddam Hussein type of ideologies. And so America used their militaries righteously. And if we didn't have that superpower of military might in the world, I would actually hate to think what the world would look like, because they kept the sea lanes open for one thing, which enabled us to trade and grow rich, because America opened the world, and if any pirates come out, they sorted them out like the British used to do, but now it's America's.
7: Thank you so much for your call, Brent. Yeah, they do sort out a few pirates. Ron, we've got about 60 seconds here. Your thoughts on the USA on its 250th birthday?
9: Do you want to put me on, or you want to leave me later?
7: No, we've got time. We've got a couple of minutes, but you might need to turn down the radio because I can hear myself back.
9: Oh, can you? Oh, yeah. Jesus, mate, you got a good ear.
7: Yeah, no, it's coming through loud and clear. Yeah, no.

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0: A big blow for the Black Ferns. Co-captain Kennedy Tukuafu will be sidelined for the entire 2026 test season after injuring her hamstring playing for the Chiefs Manawa in their Round 3 Super Rugby Opiki loss to the Hurricanes Power. A specialist assessment has confirmed the injury as a tear that requires surgery, which she'll undergo this week. Tukuafu has earned 39 test caps and was the Black Ferns Player of the Year in 2021. And I believe Kate Heffernan's Super Netball success will boost the stock of her Silver Ferns teammates. The 27-year-old was a mainstay at centre in her debut campaign for Adelaide, who dropped just one game all season to claim the Australian domestic netball title. Former Diamonds head coach Lisa Alexander reckons the Aussie teams will be after more of New Zealand's top players, hoping they have a similar impact.
1: I'd expect all seven, perhaps even eight, Silver Ferns that end up rotating in the Commonwealth Games. I think they will be targeted by the clubs because they will have seen what happened to Kate Heffernan.
0: I'm Clay Wilson. That's Newstalk ZB News and Sport with Fisher Funds, investing in New Zealand for over 25 years. It's 5 minutes past two. Matt Heath is next.
2: 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Newstalk ZB Christchurch, time saver traffic.
3: Mitre 10's mega clear out is on now across Canterbury. And at Papanui Road, it's moderate to heavy in patches both ways between Rugby Street and Heaton. Light to moderate flows along Main North Road between Papanui and Cranford. Rickerton Road, still just those heavy patches are both ways between Mandeville and Matapo Street. Clarence Street is heavy northbound from Elizabeth. Mega clear out savings, massive product range, in-store only while stocks last. Mitre 10 mega. That's traffic.
2: Weather with Smartgrass. 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
3: Weather Watch 24/7. The Met Service forecast for Christchurch for the rest of today. Showers possibly heavy, with southwesterlies turning strong southeasterly this afternoon and dropping down to a low of 7 degrees tonight. Tomorrow, occasional rain, southeasterlies and a high of 10 degrees, a low of 5 tomorrow night. Wednesday, showers easing in the afternoon with southerlies and a high of 11. Thursday, occasional rain clearing in the afternoon but staying cloudy. Southerlies will die away in the evening. Thursday's high 9 degrees. And head to Friday, a few showers, southwesterlies dying out in the evening, and a high of 8.
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4: Hello and welcome to Newstalk ZB Afternoons. I'm Matt Heath and I'll be with you live until 4 p.m. 0800 80 10 80 is the number. Looking forward to a good chat this hour. In a minute, I want to talk about referee abuse on our sidelines because it's a big issue, particularly in Wellington, it would appear. Craziness, speaking of refereeing and sidelines and sport over in Mexico. England currently 2-1 up as they enter the second half. I would give you updates. There's people texting and telling me to give updates, but I can't do the show and watch the footy at the same time. I get too excited. But hey, before we get on to the topic for this hour, look, we're all finding out that artificial intelligence is a bit of a scam, especially the intelligent part of it. It's branding. There is obviously no intelligence in artificial intelligence. They're simply token prediction machines, which is why they're proving to have very limited utility when asked to do anything that would involve any kind of sensible thinking. And one of the best guys out there for showing how unintelligent artificial intelligence is this guy who goes by the handle Husk in real life. He's brilliant. You should follow him. Anyway, in his latest video, he has three ChatGPT AIs open on three different phones. So he's got the three different ChatGPTs talking to each other. And in this video, he tries to get them to do something and cooperate to do something so easy that anyone with a modicum of any kind of rationality would be able to do. And that is get them to cooperate to count to 100.
5: Hey, what's up, guys?
6: Hey, not much.
5: I got three of you here now. The more, the merrier.
6: Absolutely.
5: I was thinking with your collective intelligence, we could now count to 100 no problem.
6: Oh, nice. Yeah, totally. We can do that. So just let me know how you want to break it up.
5: Yeah, just count from 1 to 100 and don't stop.
6: Got it.
7: Yeah.
6: All right, I'll start us off.
7: I'll say one, and then the next day I can say two, and we'll just go until we hit 100. Ready? I'll start. One.
6: Yep, I'm ready. So I'll go after you. Let's keep it smooth, and we'll just count.

0: straight through. Go for it.
1: Awesome.
2: Perfect. So I'll say one, you say two, and we'll just keep that rhythm going. Ready? Here we go. One.
1: Exactly.
0: Perfect. I'm ready. Right, so go ahead and say one, and I'll jump in with two right after you.
1: Perfect.
2: Exactly. So I said one, now it's your turn. Go ahead with two, and we'll keep the pace all the way up to 100.
0: All right, exactly. Perfect. So I'll say two, and then you'll say three, and we'll keep going one after the other.
3: You just don't have to explain to each other how to count. I think you guys know how to count, so just keep going.
0: You're totally right.
2: We'll just jump right in and keep a steady flow. I'll continue now. Three, and you'll say four, and we'll just go straight through. Let's do it.
1: Yep, that's
0: exactly.
1: We'll just keep going.
0: So I'll go ahead and say four, and we'll just keep the rhythm going. Let's do this.
1: Perfect. I'll say five right after, and we'll just keep it rolling until we get all the way there.
0: Yep, exactly. So I'll say five, and we'll just keep that pattern going one after another until we reach 100.
1: Exactly.
2: Awesome.
1: All right.
2: I'm on it. So I said five, and you'll say six, and we'll just keep this rhythm going all the way until we hit 100. Let's do it.
0: Exactly.
3: Stop saying exactly.
4: So they managed to. So they managed to collectively get to five, and then they stall. It's like a bunch of lying, overly positive sycophants, moronic sycophants. There's no intelligence in artificial intelligence. Just remember that. But that's Husk in real life, or Husk IRL, if you want to follow his ongoing humiliation of artificial intelligence. But let's get on to the topic we want to talk about this hour on 0800 80 10 80. Wellington Club Rugby is facing a major disruption after the Wellington Rugby Referees Association withdrew its referees from next weekend's matches following three more reported referee abuse incidents. The WRRA says it had already warned Wellington Rugby that any further abuse would lead to referees not being appointed to the games. Midweek games already assigned will continue, but the WRFU now has decided what happens to the 10th of July to 12th of July weekend fixtures. I mean, what can we do about this abuse in amateur sports in this country? Because it will ruin sport. We can't play sport, especially rugby union and rugby league, without referees. I mean, you can't play cricket without umpires. Basically, without people that are willing to put themselves out there and volunteer in the weekends to spend their time for the good of the game, then the game will just disappear. We'll have and we'll have a country that loses something that we're so very, very proud of, our amateur sport. So what can we do as spectators to support referees? And why is this getting worse? What have you seen out there? You know, referees are the best of us. They deserve our support, in my opinion. Or do you disagree? Do you think that they are just being precious and, you know, they're overreacting to what is really just a few nasty words? I'd love to hear your opinion on this. 0800 80 10 80. It is 12 minutes past two. 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
9: 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Because they are.
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11: Fresh off the Black Caps win against England, it's time to

0: mm. and they should, as their, like at the end of the day, it's their location, their field, their home game. They need to manage that sideline. That should be under their control.
1: Is it getting worse, Neville?
0: Oh, well, I do a lot of high school. I haven't really noticed it too much. I do a lot of high school stuff, and I enjoy the sideline. They're actually quite good.
1: Yep.
0: But then again, I've been around the game for a long time, and I get a bit more respect, I suppose.
1: Yeah, right.
0: I find it. I find there's a lot of abuse for the new referees because of their law knowledge and their game awareness. So it does make it tough.
1: Brilliant. Well, thanks so much for calling, Neville. And you ever, has it ever been too much for you where you just thought, because, I mean, you're taking time out of your life.
0: I've called games off and called the game off and let the union deal with it. And I have had to send people from the sideline. I was lucky I had a policeman on the sideline that helped me out. But a lot of people are unaware that the match official, the referee, has the power, has got more authority on that field than a policeman. You know, you've got a lot of weight behind you if you need to use it.
1: And do you ever get, you know, you said you've had to involve police. Have you ever got to the point where you're actually scared for your physical safety? Because abuse is one thing and
0: Yes, I've had a death threat, in which we got the police involved and it was sorted out.
1: Yeah. Oh, well, good on you, Neville, for getting out and doing it. And I hope people say that to you a lot and say that.
0: Oh, yeah, I enjoy it.
1: Yeah.
0: I definitely enjoy it.
1: But
0: otherwise, I wouldn't do it. But however, like, I just think that the clubs themselves need to have more emphasis on this. They need to rein in those vocal spectators of theirs because, at the end of the day, if we lose the referees and club rugby, you won't even have Super Rugby. That's how I feel. It'll end up stuffing up schools, and schools are where you're breeding from now. So,
1: just finally, how much of your time does it take up to with refereeing? How much of your time are you volunteering?
0: I volunteer during the week where I can because I'm a dairy farmer, but I do a Saturday morning, and I've just been filling in Saturday afternoons ARing for them at the moment. So, but I give where I can.
1: Yeah.
0: I just volunteer.
1: Do you have to keep fit? Do you have to keep fit?
0: I'm a dairy farmer. I keep myself relatively fit. I've found that by giving it up for even a few months, the body takes longer to come back. So I just keep going.
1: Good on you, Neville. Thank you so much. Thank you for your service. This text says, everyone is just more asshole-y and less honest and respectful these days. Refs are a form of authority, so they get abuse. Same with teachers, cops, and nurses. It's all going one way. With the respect, says this teacher. Okay, 0800 8010 80 is the number. Refs are being abused to the point of not wanting to do anymore. What can we do to stop this? It is 22 minutes past 2. You're listening to News Talk ZB. This text says, nah, they need to harden up, mate. Do you agree?
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11: 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A red heavy rain warning covers Marlborough and North Canterbury from 4 p.m. through until Wednesday as rain that flooded Oamaru overnight heads north. The Greens say stronger environmental regulations will give our farmers an edge. It's announced an election policy to strengthen national freshwater standards, rules on wastewater discharge, and phase out synthetic nitrogen fertiliser. Police are asking people to upload photos to an anonymous online portal related to a stabbing on Friday at a large party in Whangarei. One person is in hospital in a serious but stable condition. Typhoon Barvi has made landfall in the US Pacific Islands east of the Philippines, with winds gusting 350 kilometres per hour. Auckland Council is looking for new ways to spend $30 million in screen sector funding, which was recovered after selling the Auckland Film Studios. A Kiwi firm's wood waste tech could power the next generation of electric vehicles. You can find out more at nzherald.co.nz. Now back to Matt Heath.
0: Thanks, Susie. It is 2:33. I'm Matt Heath. You're listening to News Talk ZB. And look, if you plan to watch the Mexico-England game later on, stop listening for a second because I'm going to give an update. But it is an insane game. It is currently 3-2 to the English in the 70th minute. There's all kinds of... it's a tumultuous game, you'd call it. And if just out of the corner of my left eye, I believe Mexico just scored from a penalty. So, yeah, and there's lots of pointing and yelling going on. All right, let's concentrate on this show, what we're talking about, sport in New Zealand. Wellington Club Rugby is in trouble after referees withdrew from next weekend's matches following three more reported abuse incidents. The Referees Association says it warned Wellington Rugby one more round of abuse and officials would be pulled. Midweek games stay on, but the 10th to 12th of July weekend is now off. So what can we do to stop the abuse? 0800 80 10 80. This text says,

0: for these people. They are the people who need to be on the sideline representing the club, pulling the parents in line.
1: So you, what do you mean? You tackled them verbally, or you physically tackled them?
0: Oh, verbally, yeah. Oh, okay. I said to them, "Listen, you guys need to actually sort this out." And yeah, these guys, the guys I was talking to, had played, you know, in ran Furley Shield for Marlborough in the '70s. You know, those sort of things. So these guys were guys who've got mana within the game.
1: Yeah.
0: All right. And I said to them, "You guys need to stop it. They are the people who need to. They should have a senior rugby player who's got mana in the game, mana within the club, should be on the side of a rugby field." And I mean,
1: it's a lot for a referee to officiate what's happening on the field and what's happening on the side of the field. Yeah.
0: Correct.
1: Well, good on you, Grant. Grant, thanks for calling. And, you know, I can only imagine how annoyed I would be and angry if you had gone through all he did, you know, taking your time out. You've been asked to volunteer. You're stepping in to help someone else. You have to sort out who's going to look after your kids. You do all these things. Then you turn up and you get abused. I can't imagine how annoyed I would be if that happened. All right, ref abuse, is it getting worse? What's the worst you've seen? 0800 80 10 80. You're listening to News Talk ZB. I'm Matt Heath. It is 20 minutes to 3.
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1: Good afternoon, everyone. It is 17 minutes to 3. You're listening to Matt Heath on News Talk ZB. Wellington refs aren't riffing this weekend because of the abuse. What should we do to protect them? Guys, I think it has a lot to do with the rules. The unions, soccer, rugby, league, etc., have to make the rules more simple to suit the social side of football more than professionals, so there can't be any disruptions between parties. There are millions of social games that games refereed by professionals. The rules from professionals can differ from social games, such as subtle differences in understanding. Yeah, I guess so, but if there's a subtle different understanding, then does that give you the right to abuse and threaten the ref? I'd say no. Lindsay, welcome to the show.
8: Hey, Matt, how you going?
1: Very good, Lindsay. How are you? Thanks for calling, mate. I appreciate it.
8: Hey, no, that's all good. Hey, look, I speak a little bit differently because I umpired netball.
1: Oh, wow.
8: So, yeah.
1: That's quite a cauldron, though, isn't it? Because I've seen, I mean, my son was roped in to play a bit of netball And the amount of yelling on the sideline.

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0: You're listening to News Talk ZB. It is 7 minutes to 3. We're talking about ref abuse. Tim, welcome to the show.
9: G'day, Matt. You well?
0: Oh, I'm very well, thanks, Tim.
9: Good, mate. I'll keep this pretty brief. The people who are abusing the refs from the sideline, best advice I could give them is to change your life. If you feel like you want to have a rant, get the person next to you to video it with their phone and then watch yourself before you submit it, because you'll realise how unhinged you come across.
0: Well, that's such a good point. I mean, if you showed someone footage of them standing on the side of a match abusing a volunteer ref, I mean, how many people would have, you know, the shame to continue after they'd seen that?
9: Well, fortunately, some would, because, you know, they're tough. You got to harden up, rah, rah, all that. But, so you can't do anything for those. They're always right, you know, in their world. And, but, you know, for the majority, just count to 10, whatever. But, yeah, just change your life.
0: Yeah, good on you, Tim. I agree 100%. Hey, so if you do see abuse, someone just sent me through this from the nzrugby.co.nz. There's a form for referee abuse notification, physical abuse, verbal abuse. So it says, remember, this is the only abuse that must be reported. Physical abuse, grabs, pushes, shoves, punches, kicks, spits, or otherwise. There's verbal abuse, swears directly at the referee, calls referee derogatory names, threatens the referee in violence, threatens the referee's family in any manner, questions or challenges a referee's integrity, use of verbal slurs or mocking gestures or sounds in relation to referees. If you see any of these things, you should look it up, actually. Physical intimidation's another part of it. If a person imitates a referee by imposing their body in the referee's personal space, marching a referee backwards, or using standover tactics with the effect that the referee considers that he or she has fears for their safety, then 1737, this is the

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9: 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Right here on your home of sport. 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
10: It's 3 o'clock. I'm Susie Nordquist. The Trade Minister says the India free trade deal is having a halo effect for Kiwis even before it's in force. Export numbers show apples are in high demand, jumping 63% on the 2024 season when talks began. Political reporter Troy Matic has more.
11: Last month, Matariki Forest sent its first shipment of logs from Bluff to India since 2020. New Zealand recently hosted Indian wool delegations looking to access our premium fibres. Todd McClay says it's a pattern seen in other trade deals, with exports starting to grow when people spot the opportunity. And the Indian FTA is no different.
10: And Prime Minister Chris Luxon says the deal is helping more than exports.
12: Tourism is another bright spot, with visitor arrivals from India reaching new heights before the FTA has even taken effect.
10: Luxon says the benefits we're seeing now will only grow when the trade agreement comes into force. The Emergency Management Minister is praising South Island authorities for moving quickly as punishing rain moves north. Met Service has issued a red heavy rain warning for Marlborough and North Canterbury from 4 p.m, forecasting up to 400 millimetres. An orange warning has now lifted for coastal Otago, but Waitaki is still in a state of emergency after a month's worth of rain fell there in 24 hours. Mark Mitchell says forecasting has improved with better data and faster updates, but localised thunderstorms are tricky.
13: And that's why I've been talking about it a lot, that early decision-making, lots of preparation really matters in dealing with these events, and you're not going to get 100% right every time.
10: Genesis is backing a parliamentary petition to ban incandescent light bulbs, saying replacing them with LED bulbs can save about $100 a month. LEDs use up to 80% less energy and last 25 to 50 times as long. Hopes an Act policy will help end cruel treatment of pets during domestic violence. The party is promising to make it a criminal offence to use pets as coercion and give police powers to take animals. Pet Refuge founder Julie Chapman says it would make it clear abusers can't get away with hurting family pets.
3: It would also give survivors comfort that there is wider protection for their family pets so that they perhaps feel like they can leave and make the break.
10: The Prime Minister is defending the government's plan to push ahead with banning children from social media. The Australian government is making its ban stricter after finding many young people are getting around its original ban. The UK government has also announced plans to ban under-16s from platforms as well. Chris Luxon says legislation is being developed and will be introduced before September the 24th.
4: The key message is you kind of do need other countries to come in to support. And there's actually, you know, a lot of American states are doing it. You've seen, I think, Canada, UK, because then you've got a consistent message to those platforms.
10: Auckland Council is saying action on $30 million of screen sector funding. It will find a new way to spend the money the government had promised for soundstage upgrades at Auckland Film Studios, which the council sold to Zytec Group in January. The funds will be returned to the council to go on related projects like buildings or other studios, but not direct film grants.
14: To Newstalk ZB Sport. An instant World Cup classic between two of football's powerhouses at one of the sport's most famous cauldrons. England lead Mexico 3-2 deep into second half stoppage time in the round of 16 clash at Mexico City's Azteca Stadium. Up 2-1 at the main break, the visitors suffered a blow early in the second half when defender Jarrell Kwanza was shown a red card for a studs-up tackle. Just a handful of minutes later, though, England won a penalty, which was duly converted by their captain.
15: Harry Kane. It's England's King Kane who strikes again for the Three Lions.
14: But at the 69th minute mark, Mexico won a spot kick of their own, their veteran striker stepping up.
15: Raul Jimenez! The crowd are on their feet again! This World Cup epic is far from done!
14: England are hanging on to their 3-2 lead with 11 minutes gone in the 11 minutes that were added at the end of the second half. Football coverage with Nissan X-Trail, up to 10 years warranty when servicing with Nissan. Wellington Referees Association Chair Ben Van Berkel has revealed a commitment to properly document referee abuse has played a role in the removal of their services for club games in the capital. The organisation won't appoint referees to any grades between this Friday and Sunday after 19 incidents of verbal abuse so far this season. Van Berkel says they've made sure that no abuse goes unrecorded.
16: In previous years, it's been handled off the books or not reported as well as it should have been. So we've always been underrepresented with the amount of abuse that we're actually reporting. But this year, we want to make sure that we were actually reporting everything. But in terms of the specific incidents, verbal abuse towards two referees and one assistant.
14: Wellington Rugby CEO Tony Giles says what it means for the weekend's rugby will be determined at a meeting tomorrow. Warriors prop Maya Hilmoana is facing at least 1 week on the sidelines after being charged for dangerous contact in their opening round NRLW win over the Bulldogs. And just updating the Football World Cup clash in Mexico City, England have held on to secure a 3-2 win and advance to the quarterfinals. I'm Clay Wilson. That's Newstalk ZB News and Sport with Fisher Funds, investing in New Zealand for over 25 years. It's 5 minutes past three. Matt Heath is next.
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0: hundreds of weddings has got it wrong. And the big, lavish, bankrupting wedding, not that there's any chance of bankrupting Taylor Swift and Kelsey, Travis Kelsey, I think they'll be fine. I think they'll be able to afford it between the two of them. But, you know, the big, expensive, all the bells and whistles weddings, have you seen one of them succeed? 0800 8010 80 is the number. You're listening to Matt Heath on News Talk ZB. It is 12 minutes past 3. England.
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13: 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That's pretty crazy, isn't it? We're going to talk to the co-leader, Marama Davidson, former Trade Minister Tim Grosser on National's plan for 7 new trade deals and another ban, this time for the incandescent light fittings in your house. Genesis thinks it's a great idea. All of that on the show from 4.
12: Getting the answers you deserve. Heather Duplessy-Allen Drive with One New Zealand. 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
0: You're listening to News Talk ZB. It is 15 minutes past 3. Taylor Swift has just had the biggest wedding you can possibly imagine. I mean, how big does a wedding have to have a Beatle performing love songs at it? But a priest I was talking to said that the cheaper the wedding, the longer it lasts. What do you reckon? 0800 80 10 80. This text says this is the exact opposite of the truth. If you cannot put up the money for a full-size wedding, you don't have the money to marry. Okay, this text says 75k on our wedding lasted three years. So pretty good. I didn't think it would last that long at the time, to be honest. So you spent 75k on a wedding that you didn't think was going to last. All right, our wedding cost precisely nothing and still going 25 years later. Congratulations for that. This text says my mate spent 100k on his third marriage last year. I don't give it another year at this point. All right, Samuel, what do you reckon about big weddings versus small weddings?
14: Well, my mum and dad, 38 years ago, had a tiny little wedding with about 15 people. I think the tiny one works, 38 years strong, but one thing is they're 65 and 63, and they've been together since they were 16 and 14.
0: Right. So hang on, how old were they when they married, Samuel?
14: So 38 years ago, I'm 38, so they were married just after I was born.
0: Right. And
14: Geez, I couldn't tell you off the top of my head how old they would have been. Probably.
0: I should be able to do the math on that one. But
14: I'm not a mathematician.
0: So, what was the reason for their cheap wedding? Was it because they'd been together for a long time and, you know, they didn't think they needed to make a song and dance about it, or were they just broke?
14: They just didn't need a song and dance. I don't think. They just had a small ceremony on One Tree Hill and then just had a big old piss-up at my papa's house for their reception.
0: Right. And so, obviously, you weren't at this wedding.
14: No, I wasn't invited. No. I had to stay with one of Mum's friends because she had a young kid about my age, so she looked after us. I wasn't even invited.
0: Oh, right. That's rough. That is rough. But obviously, you've heard about it. It's been legendary. So they spent enough for everyone to know about it. So it did what it needed to do, right? It celebrated their want to get together, and it's lasted.
14: Yep. Yeah. 38 years and still going, mate. And I don't see it ending until one of them carks it.
0: What about you, Samuel? Have you been married?
14: I'm not married. I'm sort of de facto. Me and my partner have been together for over 10 years, and we have two kids, but we don't see a real need to really get married, to be honest.
0: Really? And why is that? Wouldn't it be nice? Wouldn't it be nice to sort of have a big celebration of your relationship, Samuel?
14: Well, it wouldn't be big either. It'd just be small, but the piss-up would be bigger than the wedding.
0: So how much money do you think you need to spend on a piss-up for it to justify a wedding, or are we going BYO to keep the prices down?
14: Oh, no. I think we've probably got to spend at least a few grand, mate.
0: A few grand on the booze?
14: You got to keep the punters happy.
0: Yeah, all right. Good on you, Samuel. So that's in support of a cheap wedding from Samuel. Samuel, my theory, the better the stag do, the longer it lasts. Yeah, well, I don't know. I think stag do's, I've seen stag do's do rail weddings, and I think it's a good thing now that a stag do is not backed up against the wedding. Because I believe, I could be wrong about this, but I believe the stag do used to be the night before the wedding. And maybe I'm just getting this from movies, but that seems like it's rife with problems. So 0800 80 10 80, we are talking about big weddings versus small weddings. Taylor Swift's had a very, very big wedding, but a priest I was talking to reckons that the cheaper ones last longer. 0800 80 10 80. We'll be back in a moment.
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0: entertainment situation. Linda, welcome to the show.
1: Thank you. How are you?
0: Very good. So you've been married for a while.
1: Yeah, I met my husband at a wedding.
0: Oh,
1: and
0: yeah.
1: We got engaged almost a year to the day, and then we got married 11 months later, and we're about to embark on our 50th wedding anniversary in February.
0: Well, congratulations. How good.
1: Thank you.
0: That's very impressive.
1: We had what we consider probably a bigger wedding. We had about 150 guests back then. My husband paid for the alcohol, and we had like top shelf, you know, rums, Bacardi, bourbon. We're a big bourbon fan. So we had about six different types of spirits, and we had quite a bit of those. And my stepfather was a chef in the army, so he had some cohorts help with the catering. And I think it might have cost maybe the whole lot altogether would have been under $5,000.
0: Oh, yeah. Right, but how long ago was this? Like, what year would this would be?
1: 77.
0: Right.
1: Yeah.
0: Because was the absolute rinsing of people on in 1977? Because you always hear that as soon as someone is putting on a wedding, that everything triples in price, like a venue, everything. So in 77, was the rinse on like it is now, or was there ways around?
1: Well, our cake was made as a wedding present.
0: Mm-hmm.
1: And then it was iced as a wedding present. The bands played as a wedding present. So we did it reasonably cheap.
0: Yeah.
1: Right. And we're still here to tell the tale.
0: Oh, well, good on you. So it kind of 150 guests, I mean, that's still a sizable affair, though.
1: Yeah, well, that was at the wedding, the reception, and then, of course, there was work colleagues and that came for the after do.
0: Oh, yeah. Well, there you go. So do you reckon $5,000? I'll do the...
1: It would be under that.
0: Yeah, which would be what, you know? Would that be 30,000 by now?
1: Yeah, quite a bit.
0: Well, congratulations on rocking around 50 years, Linda. That's very, very impressive. Hi, Matt. It's more cultural and motivation that detects how long it will last. Indian weddings last for days. They're huge affairs, but the marriages last too. If people go into the wedding to be flash, show off, and out-impress their friends, then that's a bit of a red flag to start with. Anthony. All right, 0800 80 10 80, is a small wedding more likely to last than a big, flash, elaborate one? Give us a ring. 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It is 32 minutes to 4. 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

0: appointment because we had to limit guests to 100, okay? It was so difficult to do the tables and etc. So what we did both sides, we had 12 functions, each 100 people. In that way, we've made the entire community here happy that we've invited them to some function or other. So this is what, and like I said, we've been together for 35 years. It's not been easy, but it didn't matter whether we had a small wedding then or a big wedding. The fact is, you know, you sort of work it out. You can't stand each other. You tell each other off. And, you know, that kind of thing. Yeah.
1: Well, good on you, and congratulations. 2,000 person wedding. That's the biggest one that we've had at this point. So, yeah. Right, 2000. 0800 80 10 80 is the number. Big weddings versus small weddings. We've just heard that a 2000 person wedding can be a huge success, but a guy told me who's done 100 or so weddings that it's the small, cheap ones that last. 0800 80 10 80 is the number.
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1: Stixer says, how dare you talk about Taylor Swift on News Talk ZB? Why? Taylor Swift and Travis Kelce had the biggest, flashiest wedding you can imagine, but I'm hearing from an expert that that is the death knell. Small and cheap means long and happy, but not the case with Ivana, who just called. She had 2,000 people at hers. But what do you reckon, small and cheap or pricey and big? 0800 80 10 80 is the number. Darren, tell us about your wedding.
8: How are you, fellas?
1: Very good, thank you. Just fella, actually.
8: So, that's good. My wife and I, we were planning on going overseas before we got married to do our OE, and we kind of had discussions about, you know, we talked about getting married and trying to figure out who was going to get invited to it and everything, like, you know, it just was getting out of control. So we decided to have a surprise wedding on Christmas Day.
1: Wow.
8: And we just invited family, obviously, only, and because we were heading overseas about a month later, it just meant that everyone was going to be there.

0: Here's the question then. So you got the real simple wedding and you've got the 25K wedding. What one is looking more solid?
1: They're both.
0: Both solid?
1: They're both pretty fresh, yeah. They're all very solid. They're all country girls. And,
0: right.
1: Just starting new families, so they're all pretty fresh at the moment.
0: Yeah, well, that doesn't help my hypothesis. Valerie, welcome to the show. We've got about 60 seconds, I'm afraid.
2: Yes, I'll be very quick.
0: Good on you.
2: What's going with the Air Force Navigator? A year, engaged in the October. And it was no try before you buy in those days. And told Mum it's just going to be a year and a half to two before I get married. Well, within 2 weeks of our engagement, he got a posting to Singapore. So we rushed around and put on a wedding very quickly and got a dress organised and left New Zealand on the 13th of December 1960. Yeah. And my darling has only just recently died. So
0: oh, I'm sorry to hear that, Valerie.
2: I miss him so much.
0: Oh, 64 years together.
2: Yeah.
0: Oh, well.
2: Long time.
0: Thank you for your story, Valerie, and RIP, your lovely husband. All right. Thank you so much for all those calls and texts. All right. You're listening to Matt Heath on News Talk ZB. We'll be back in a couple of minutes. Try before you buy. I don't think that I've never heard it put it like that before. But, yeah, I wonder. I think a lot of people would be getting married a lot quicker if we went back to the situation where you didn't try before you buy. 0800 80 1080.
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0: All right, that brings us to the end of the show. Thank you so much for listening. Thanks for all your calls and text. And my hypothesis that small, cheap weddings last longer and happier than big ones. Didn't pay out in the text. It was about even, Stephen. So there you go. The Sir Paul Holmes Broadcaster of the Year, Heather Duplessis-Allen, is up next. And after four, she'll be chatting with Marama Davidson about the Greens' latest policy announcement. And they want our oceans squeaky clean. Spoiler alert.

0: unable to drink water from their tap, are you saying we have to have that to ensure that our veggies are affordable? I completely reject that.
1: All right, Marama, thanks very much. We'll have to leave it there. That line's a little dodgy. I really appreciate your time. Marama Davidson, Green Party co-leader. Line was as dodgy as the Green Party are on economics. Hit me with it. The huddle is definitely going to discuss this just after 5:30. It's 4:16.

0: Green Party are on economics. Hit me with it. The Huddle is definitely going to discuss this just after 5:30. It's 4:16.
1: Act Two Microwave Popcorn makes action movies pop. So pick up a pack of Act Two today.
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0: Where does Marama farm? Oh, the funny farm, maybe. Anyway, I'll get to the text in just a minute. Ollie's going to update us on the possible case of cannibalism in Australia, which is horrific when he's with us. He's with us just after 4:30 news right now. It's 4:19.
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0: Jason Pine, Sports Talk host, is with us. Piney.
12: Heather.
0: Eat your words right now.
12: What did I say?
0: 12 points.
12: I'll try, didn't I? Yeah, I thought they'd win it going away. They won the game. I got that bit right.
0: Yeah, no, too right. But, I mean, look, Piney, I think your mistake was a fair mistake to make, which is because we always talk about how they're not sending a full-strength team, but they're always so much better than we expect them to be.
12: They are. But honestly, France, I reckon it matters who plays for them. I reckon they're top 100 players. Doesn't matter who they are. Could come down here, chuck a blue shirt on them, and they would be really, really good against us. I'm not sure why I and others continue to underestimate their so-called B and C teams, because they were well worth it. They could have won that game on Saturday night. I actually saw somebody in a lift on my way down to the lobby where I was staying, and he said, oh, I heard you say to Heather 13 plus, I've got us unders. So he clearly took the opposite view to me, and he probably won a bit of money.
0: Okay, now what somebody I was talking to in the newsroom before said C, he's giving the All Blacks a C mark, and I said please at least just make it C plus, because I feel like we're being too hard on them, and it was actually not bad at all. What do you think?
12: I think C's low for a win, don't you? I think you know, even the ugliest of wins, and this wasn't that, deserves a C plus. Look, I understand that, you know, people will be saying, well, they could have lost the game, they were this, they were that, they were a bit inaccurate. What I liked is the way we saw Dave Rooney's plan from the start. They want to play with pace. They want to try and get it wide.
0: Yeah.
12: And when you play like that and you've only had five or six training sessions to try and work on the intricacies of that, you are going to sacrifice a bit of accuracy. That'll come. You know, like I say, they've had 1 week together. Let's see how they are after a month, after a couple of months. Let's see how they are in South Africa, which, by the way, is going to be a massive ask after South Africa dismantled England over the weekend. That is going to be a huge tour and very, very telling.

0: as to where this All Blacks team is.
1: Mm. Okay, now, did you watch the England-Mexico game?
0: My God, World Cup epic. Absolutely epic game of football. So good. So good.
1: Who were you cheering for?
0: I don't know. I kind of don't have any skin in the game, really. I love the passion of the Mexicans, and I do like it when a host stays in the World Cup for as long as possible. Now we've lost Mexico and Canada, so I've only got the USA, and no one wants to cheer for them. So, look, I was kind of hoping Mexico would stay in just for the passionate way they support their team, but I think we know all these England guys, Harry Kane and Jude Bellingham and Jordan Pickford. We get the, you know, watch them each week in the Premier League or wherever it is that they're playing, in the Bundesliga or in La Liga, and we've got a bit of a connection to England. I was pleased they won, actually, because I'm quite looking forward to continuing watching them. But that game, all-time classic, best game of the World Cup by far.
1: Oh, wow, big call. I love it. Hey, thank you, Piney. Jason Pine, Sports Talk host, will be back at 7 this evening, 4:22.
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3: China Southern Airlines connecting Christchurch to the world. Now Bram Street is moderate to heavy in patches between Selwyn and Waltham. That's in both directions. Heavy along Ferry, heading east from Oliver's to Ensor's, gets heavier along Wickerton, both ways approaching Clarence. Papa Nui Road, heavy in patches between Rugby and Innes. Then it gets busy along Main North from Langdon's through to Sawyer's Arms. 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
1: Okay, so now you know what I'm going to watch now post that All Blacks match, the test match, is whether the Caketon sells out for, is it the Italy game that they've got down there? Because it is, if you haven't been following it, the sales there have been poor. I see the Post, which is their local newspaper, has written a piece basically begging people to support the game. It says, Wellington, let's fill the stadium for the All Blacks versus Italy Nations champs clash. Wellington may not be able to raise the roof, because they don't have a roof, that's that joke, for the All Blacks, but the city can still show its support for a national team playing entertaining, if not flawless, rugby. I mean, if that didn't get you excited, let's just see. I'm quite keen to see. Now, Albo. Oh, dear God, 4:25. Albo has apologised for saying he wants to shag Kylie Minogue. I mean, only in Australasia is this a headline. Is this a thing that politicians say? He was on a podcast called the Bush Deep Podcast with a comedian. And she's known for being a bit, I suppose, I don't know, it's just boy humour. Do you know the rugby club humour? So anyway, she gave him some rapid fire questions about who he wanted to shag, marry or date. And he kind of tried to fob it off for a bit. He said, I've only just been married for 6 months. It's not appropriate. But then she trapped him in it. So she had Kylie and Nicole Kidman and some other bird. Which one would you shag, marry or date? And he said this.
10: You'd marry Kylie and shag her and date her?
11: All of the above.
10: All right, it's a triple.
11: She's terrific.
10: All right, that's fair.

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10: It's 4:30. I'm Susie Nordquist. China is flexing its muscles, telling our government it will test fire a missile in the South Pacific within the next 24 hours. Our newsroom understands China warned the beehive today, and Australian media reports the test is for a nuclear-capable missile with a dummy warhead. Australia inked a defence treaty with Fiji today. It's about 17 months since China held live fire exercises in the Tasman Sea. Heavy rain is forecast for Marlborough and North Canterbury until Wednesday morning, under a red heavy rain warning with thunderstorms also possible. Met Service says Kaikoura will get the heaviest falls, up to 350 millimetres, and Blenheim's Emergency Coordination Centre is up and running. The Trade Minister is praising the

0: halo effect of the incoming free trade agreement with India. He says it's had positive effects on exports for things as diverse as apples, logs and wool. The Defence Force is looking to make a splash, joining the world's largest international maritime warfare exercise around the Hawaiian Islands. The one-month rim of the Pacific exercise includes more than 30 nations and more than 30,000 personnel. Our 280 New Zealand personnel are taking part with sustainment vessel HMNZS Aotearoa and frigate HMNZS Te Mana. HMNZS Aotearoa commanding officer Rob Welford says we're one of the smallest nations, but we punch above our weight.
1: Most nations have only got one ship here, so to be able to send two ships is actually a very significant contribution.
0: To News Talk ZB Sport now, and England are through to the quarterfinals after pipping Mexico 3-2 in a breathless Football World Cup match in Mexico City. A commitment to properly document referee abuse has played a role in Wellington's rugby referees removing their services for club games in the capital. And Black Ferns co-captain Kennedy Toko'afu will be sidelined for the entire test season after tearing her hamstring. I'm Susie Nordquist, and that is News Talk ZB News and Sport with One New Zealand and the power of satellite mobile. It is now 4:32 and Heather Duplessy-Allen is next.
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3: 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Now, Braham Street is moderate to heavy in patches between Barrington and Waltham. Lincoln gets busy due to roadworks. That's between Hoonhay and Littleton. Rickerton Road gets heavier approaching Clarence. That's in both directions. Moderate to heavy delays along Papanui northbound as you approach Innes. Any updates, 0800 JAM is the number to call. Here for everything you need to keep your long weekend running smoothly at Foursquare. That's traffic.
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12: The All Blacks don't look as good as last year. Mediocre at best. Our loose forwards are far too small to compete against the Springboks. It shows up dramatically when we're defending our line. Jack, thank you for that. I just got a text from somebody who's involved in a way in farming. I think this is fascinating. This is Re the Greens. In the next 50 years, mankind will need to produce more food than we have consumed over the entirety of human history. So good luck making that happen without nitrogen fertilizer, honestly. This is just wacky, cracky stuff. Do you know what this is just the kind of policy that the Green Party puts out for people who are kind of like, oh, that sounds nice, but without any real understanding of the implications. We did this one time before. Actually, it was called the oil and gas exploration ban. Sounds nice. Now look at the situation. Now what are we doing? $1 billion

0: where he describes, like, he talks about sex with his wife after football games. Yeah. That's gross and weird.
1: It is gross and weird, but first and foremost, why is he going on the podcast? Full stop. Like, where are his media managers as well saying, hey, maybe don't do this one? Like, that's just odd. And I'll tell you what, if this was Scott Morrison or if this was Tony Abbott or if this was, you know, back to Julia Gillard or Kevin Rudd doing this, I don't think that this one would go through to the keeper as easily as it's going through today. And it's interesting, actually, even from all sides of politics, Barnaby Joyce is saying, oh, you know, don't get caught up in this sort of thing. Liberals are saying the same sort of thing. I don't disagree. We're all human. We make mistakes. But why are you there in the first place? Why are you doing it?
0: Oh, Ollie, thank you very much. Really appreciate it, mate. Good luck with your leader. Oliver Peterson, ABC Perth Radio Drive presenter, 18 away from 5.
2: Heather Duplessy-Allen.
0: Barry thinks it's very clever to call him Alba Sleazy, which actually is quite funny. Anyway, he's going to be with us shortly on that. Listen, this is very, very serious. I've got to talk to you about this. I've got to talk about Starship. There is an investigation that's been done by the veteran journalist Melanie Reed, who is a baller at doing investigations. She has called into question the team at Starship that assess whether children have been abused. This team have a pattern, right? So, by the way, they're the child protection team. They're called Te Puaruarua Ho. They have a pattern of accusing parents of child abuse, but then overseas experts looking at exactly the same stuff and going, no, there is no abuse here whatsoever. What we are seeing is often a lack of vitamin D, because we know that's a problem in New Zealand, and then a traumatic birth. And they're going, this baby has only got broken bones because of a traumatic birth and a lack of vitamin D. It is not the case that they've been abused. These overseas specialists that Melanie Reed has got involved here are internationally recognized specialists in radiology, orthopedics, pathology, genetics, obstetrics, and neurology from England, Canada, Norway, the Netherlands, Australia, and the US. She took a bunch of cases to them. In every single one of the cases, the overseas doctors looked at them and said, no, this is not a case of abuse. In some of these cases, parents are in jail right now. So in case number one, the mother, who's being referred to as Zita, has been sent to prison for two years and 7 months. She was convicted of injuring her baby. The overseas experts took a look at the same evidence and went, no, these injuries are probably severely low vitamin D, a prolonged traumatic birth. In a second case, a young father is currently in jail for a six-year sentence based on a hip fracture and 19 back rib fractures to his one-year-old son. Three independent international specialists have found the hip fracture is consistent with an accident in the shower that the father has described. There is no evidence of 19 rib fractures. In a third case, and there are lots of cases, I'm just going to tell you the third one. In a third case, a farming couple from Central Otago lost custody of their newborn twins for 2 years. The lead pediatrician at the time in Starship, Dr. Patrick Kelly, told them there were fractures to one of their eight-week-old babies, which became the turning point for the abuse diagnosis. Again, the overseas experts have found no evidence of these fractures at all. We're going to talk, I mean, this is serious stuff. And this is, by the way, not new. There has been for I think at least 15 or 16 years now, some real concern about what's going on with this particular team at Starship. Melanie Reed will be with us just after 5 o'clock on that. Barry Soper's next.
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0: Then, so she said,
1: Barry, we've just talked about all of this with Ollie.
0: Well, I'm so sorry, Heather.
1: That's okay. I'll just want to. I know, but what do you think of it?
0: I think it's terrible. I think a Prime Minister should never buy into appearing publicly on a podcast like
1: this.
0: But
1: what about JK? This is the game. John Key went on with the Hauraki Boys and it was asked if he wees in the showers or feeds the chicken.
0: Well.
1: And I mean, like, it's kind of like. It's not the end of the world to go on the podcast.
0: No, it's not the end of the world, but I think Prime Ministers have to be a little more careful in who they talk to and for what reason. And clearly going on to a podcast like this is for a particular reason because they play that sort of game on this podcast. So it was well known.
1: Okay, thanks, Barry. Barry Soper, Senior Political Correspondent, 8 away from 5.
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3: Snorkel, the king of aerial lifting equipment. Now, Brougham is moderate to heavy both ways from Barrington through to Waltham. Kurlitz, heavy southbound approaching Hoonhay, gets heavier along Wickerton both ways between Matipoor and Deans. Marsham, heavy northbound Carmen to Yaldhurst. Papanui, moderate to heavy northbound from Rugby through to Innes Road. 40 years still here, globally backed and locally serviced. Snorkellifts.co.nz. That's traffic.
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9: 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A year after bringing water cremation to New Zealand, this gentler, more eco-friendly way to say farewell has been chosen by over 70% of families in our care. We're proud to be the first funeral home to offer this environmentally sensitive alternative, ensuring your loved ones are honoured in a way that reflects their values and wishes. 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
10: Fearless, focused, informed. 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
11: Tom McClay's the National Party trade spokesperson. What's the criteria, just people we haven't done business with yet?
12: Well, it's two things. The first is areas of the world that are growing and we have or should have better access to them. Around the European Union, on the back of that EU FTA, you've got some very, very wealthy countries full of consumers that want what we've got, are starting to do trade deals, so we think there's big opportunities there. And then around the edges of India and in Africa, you've got some developing economies, big populations, their economies are starting to grow. We want to get it on the ground floor so that we have a really good position for Kiwi exporters.
10: Back tomorrow at 6 a.m. The Mike Hosking Breakfast with Bailey's Real Estate on Newstalk ZB.
1: 5 away from 5. Yeah, the old ban the light bulbs thing is back. This is the incandescent light bulbs. There is a petition going to Parliament to ban all the light bulbs, the incandescent. You know what I'm talking about, eh? They're the ones that the tungsten light bulbs that aren't the LEDs. And what I find fascinating is Genesis Energy is now backing this petition and wants this ban to happen because apparently today is a day of banning things. Ban the fertilizer, ban the light bulbs. Anyway, the reason apparently that they want these light bulbs banned is because they're so power hungry. So apparently $1 of electricity will power an LED light bulb for 250 hours, but the standard stock standard incandescent one will only go for 25 hours. Thing about this, I don't like the idea of banning this, and I'll tell you why. It's a nice idea, but it's not without consequence. So the house that we own was renovated, I want to say maybe 15 years ago. And at the time, they chucked in the old incandescent, like downlights, right? And so I went and changed, some of them are blown, so I went to the Bunnings and I got the LED.

0: ones because I was like, yay, the climate, yay, I care about the environment. And so I chucked the LED. Well, next minute, flickering. And they flicker all the time because what you don't realize maybe is you need the driver as well to be the same thing. So an incandescent light bulb's driver, the driver of the little thing you plug it into, is not going to drive your LEDs. And then I had to go and replace them all with incandescent ones. So then I said to Brian at Bunnings, he's awesome in the electricity department. I said, Brian, how much is this going to cost me? I've got 16 lights in the lounge in the kitchen. What am I looking at? And he was like, it's about $100 a fitting. So that's $1,600 for me to convert to LED because Genesis wants to ban my incandescent light bulbs. Anyway, I don't want to pay. Do you want to pay that? I don't want to pay that. I don't know if I can avoid it. I think I'd rather pay the $1,600 in power bills to power the... It's not a good... I know. My maths on this is not good. I have to pay it either way. Anyway, we'll have a chat to Genesis about that in about 20 minutes' time. Also, Melanie Reed on the case of the overseas experts challenging the guys at Starship and saying some parents are serving time for abusing their babies when they haven't abused their babies and Starship is getting it wrong. That's next. We only got to-
1: Ururepo, Prebbleton. 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With open spaces, walking trails, schools and community nearby, Ururepo is a place to grow. Stage 1 section selling now. Ururepo, welcome home.
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12: It's 5 o'clock. I'm Susie Nordquist. China is understood to have warned our government it is planning a nuclear-capable missile test in the South Pacific within the next 24 hours. Political reporter Ethan Griffiths has more.
13: News Talk ZB understands China's told the Beehive today of the imminent test. The same day, Australia and Fiji inked a new defence pact. Australian media are reporting it involves a nuclear-capable missile with a dummy warhead, although it's not clear where the test will be made. Earlier today, Prime Minister Chris Luxon said cabinets had early discussions about joining the Australian-Fijian pact.
12: Intense rain is expected in Marlborough and North Canterbury over the next 2 days. A red warning applies until Wednesday morning, and up to 350 millimetres of rain could drench the Kaikoura Ranges. A state of emergency continues at Waitaki after flooding last night, although warnings have now lifted. Emergency Management Minister Mark Mitchell says the Merrill Relief Fund will support cleanup.
14: So we can get some money in here quickly to take care of immediate needs. And then obviously government is always on standby, as it is for all of these events, to start working on how we can contribute to recovery.
12: The Prime Minister is praising exporters preparing for the Indian free trade deal with exports already up. Sign-off legislation is still making its way through Parliament. But Chris Luxon says exporters are already laying the groundwork. India's grown.

0: in comes probation services or immigration or whatever. So these families find themselves up against, you know, four or five agencies in New Zealand as well. So they're really up against it. So they, it starts with the diagnosis at Starship Hospital.
1: Listen, thank you very much for taking the time to talk to us, Melanie. I realise you're offshore, so I appreciate it. Melanie Reid, newsroom investigative journalist, 12 past 5.
2: Heather Duplessy-Allen.
1: Right, well, the National Party has announced it will try and get a free trade deal with another 7 international markets in the next 5 years. Brazil, Nigeria, Uruguay, Bangladesh, Norway and Switzerland are all on the wish list. Tim Grosser is a former trade minister and with us now. Hey, Tim.
3: Hi.
1: Can this be done?
3: Look, they put forward an ambitious agenda. I'm very encouraged by it. We'll find out, you know, how many of these higher fruit, we picked the lower fruit first, of course, can be harvested in the next 5 or 6 years. But, you know, let's just face the facts. If you don't aim high, you'll achieve low. Mm. So it's possible. And even if they fall short, it's certainly going to set the direction of travel.
1: Why these countries?
3: Well, I think it goes down to my metaphor, the conventional metaphor of picking the easier hanging fruit at the bottom of the tree. That's what we've done. So we've now got, I think, 17 or 18 of these agreements in place. They've got different names, but they're really best considered as a single concept of FTAs or free trade areas. And that covers slightly over 70% of our total exports. So we're now just trying to mop up that remaining 30% or as much of it as we can. I think that's the reason why these countries have self-selected, because the first one we picked off was Australia. And as a junior official, I was deeply involved in that from 79 through to 82, 83. And then we got multilateral reform on agriculture in the Uruguay round. I was a chief negotiator in that. And then Helen Clark took that vital step forward in getting the FTA with China, which is now, of course, our largest trading partner. So we've worked through on a perfectly logical sequence of, you know, our most important markets, and now we're getting down to second-tier markets.
1: Tim, it's been good to talk to you. Thank you for your time. Tim Grosser, former trade minister.
2: Heather Duplessy-Allen.
1: Heather, wow, this is not very good at all. Heather, the biggest revelation with the Starship investigation is that there's still investigative journalism in this country. Hashtag faith in the media marginally restored. Well, that's because Melanie comes from another time. Let's be honest about it, right? And Melanie's doing the kind of investigations from back in the day when we still did investigations. She just happens to still be around and doing it. Awesome work from her. Weird one from Shane Jones. I'm going to have to run you through the details shortly, but Shane Jones, please understand this about the New Zealand First Party. Nobody loves handing out money more than New Zealand First. You think Labour does? It's actually New Zealand First. Do I need to remind you of the Provincial Growth Fund? Anyway, he's been handing out money again, this time to some mineral companies, mining companies. And the detail is weird, and we have to talk to Nicola Wood. I'm worried that he's just blowing cash again. We'll talk to Nicola after 6, but I'll give you details shortly. Quarter past.
4: Winter's taking some of NZ Blood's regular blood donors out of the game. 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
6: 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It was upwardly revised. On balance, it was even stronger. I think another thing that stood out was the investment side of things. Business investment lifted. And when businesses invest, it tends to mean they're confident, and it tends to suggest that they expect that future demand to be there.
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9: If you love extra trimmings, then you'll love

0: Brisbane to Yalhurst. Papua Nui Road is moderate to heavy heading northbound from Rugby through to Innes. Friends, whānau, get together to give blood. Book at nzblood.co.nz. I'm Joe Wickens for Time Saver Traffic.
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5: 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Legends, hits, a summer party a decade in the making. 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

0: There's no market for incandescent. It will die off. People use incandescent for a reason, and it's not cost. Do your homework. I'm getting quite a few texts from the people saying that LED is bad for your circadian rhythm. I don't know if that's a fact, but I go with it. I don't like the feelings of it. Hey, by the way, if you've had kids in the last, I want to say, 10 years, you'll know the sleep store, eh? These guys are awesome at this. When I had my boy five whatever years ago, one of my friends, Nadia, texts me and she was like, here you go, this is all the stuff. And it was just like, it was like sleep advice. But Sleep Store, which is a retailer, had all these blog posts and stuff which parents swear by. You go there, you buy the zip-up sleep sacks so that they're safe in the cot until they start learning to unzip them, which is what we're going through at the moment. Anyway, the woman started this 20 years ago at her kitchen table. She's a mum. Two of her kids now work for the business. They fill 150,000 orders a year. It's a great story. She's with us in an hour's time. News Talk ZB. If we made it here, then we made
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10: 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Giving it to you straight on Heather Duplessy-Allen Drive with One New Zealand. 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
13: It's 5:30. I'm Susie Nordquist. China is understood to have warned our government today it is planning to test a nuclear-capable missile in the South Pacific within the next 24 hours, with no clarity on exactly where. Australia and Fiji inked a new defence pact today. And Australian media report the test involves a dummy warhead. The Prime Minister is denying our Foreign Minister's trip to Asia was timed to match India's Prime Minister coming here. Winston Peters will still be out of the country when Narendra Modi lands on Friday. The New Zealand First Leader has expressed intense opposition to the recently signed India Free Trade Agreement, obliging National to seek opposition support to pass it in Parliament. Chris Luxon says this is a leader-to-leader visit.
14: It's quite normal. I don't remember going with the Foreign Minister to any other visit that I've done offshore.
13: A red rain warning now covers Marlborough and North Canterbury until Wednesday morning. Police are trying to find six people who robbed Auckland's Brass Boxer Sports Bar in Three Kings with weapons at about 10 p.m. on Sunday, giving a patron minor injuries. They fled in a stolen Nissan Tita. A road safety advocate says Auckland's highway upgrade

0: should roll out nationwide. Regional median barriers should be all be swapped out by this month, but elsewhere older systems are only switched at need or when funding allows. A coroner has called for a countrywide replacement, prompted by a truck ploughing through a wire barrier on State Highway 1 south of Auckland, killing three seasonal workers. Brakes Caroline Perry says many roads are unsafe.
1: We have still got a significant amount of the road network that need barriers in place that don't have anything.
0: To Newstalk ZB Sport now, and England coach Thomas Tuchel is beaming with pride after they pipped Mexico 3-2 in a Football World Cup classic. Straight shooting, All Blacks assistant coach Neil Barnes is joining the chorus of those calling for a stop to referee abuse. And former Australian Diamonds head coach Lisa Alexander is labelling Silver Ferns mid-quarter Kate Heffernan a positional pioneer. I'm Susie Nordquist, and that is Newstalk ZB News and Sport with One New Zealand and the power of satellite mobile. It is now 5:32, and Heather Duplessy-Allen is next.
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3: 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Now Brougham is moderate to heavy both ways from Barrington through to Waltham. Slows down along Whiteley Ave heading southbound from Blenheim to Lincoln. Gets heavier along Riccarton both ways between Matipo and Deans. Marsham quite heavy northbound from Steedman to Yalthurst. Gets busy along Papanui from Rugby through to Innes. 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
11: Love is alive.
12: Right, Nicola Willis is with us after 6 o'clock. Got the huddle standing by. Just being reported right now, breaking news out of Australia that China has launched the nuclear-capable weapon in the South Pacific somewhere. It doesn't seem to be the case that we know exactly where it is, but the local news in China is just saying the missile landed accurately in the designated area, which is wherever it was supposed to be. And evidently, according to the Sydney Morning Herald, we were briefed by Chinese officials that it was going to happen, so the heads up came from them. 24 away from 6. Now, sideline abuse at rugby matches has got so bad that the Wellington Rugby Referees Association is pulling all volunteer refs from this weekend's club games. The president of the association is Ben Van Berkel, who's with us. Hi, Ben.
13: Hi, Heather.
12: What happened at the past weekend that you've made this decision?
13: It's just been accumulation of incidents over the year. The past weekend, we had 3 verbal abuse incidents towards our referees or assistant referees, and that led to the decision we made on Saturday to not appoint this weekend.
12: How bad was it?
13: Oh, I mean, I can't repeat

0: And just to compare that, in the US, 25% of their GDP is based on trade deals. So this is hugely important to us. And that pivot to Southeast Asia and this list of countries, including Bangladesh and others, Nigeria, that shift to Southeast Asia and to Africa, that's where the world's growth is going to be in the next 5-10 years. So this is absolutely the right thing to do. Look, the only, not a criticism, but I would say think even bigger, right, that we should be doing things like attracting, I don't know, recruiting the people with amazing science PhDs who come from some of these countries who are being chucked out of the States, we should be going out recruiting their best PhDs. We should be doing deals on research and development, on you know, sector development, stuff like that. And I look at an organization like Asia New Zealand Foundation, where they do this connection with Asia, Southeast Asia, but also business connections, culture connections, arts connections. So I think, you know, good on them for thinking big, and they can think even bigger.
1: Okay, now, on, which then brings us to New Zealand First, which is running a very different kind of campaign, right? Not quite as positive, and they, Trish, only want to allow only citizens to vote. How do you feel about that?
2: Oh, same old drum from New Zealand First. Let's dig under the hood of that. So under the Section 12 of the Bill of Rights, there is nothing stopping them in law from doing this. It doesn't contravene the Bill of Rights. But in 1975, New Zealand made the decision that we would broaden out these democratic rights, if you like. And I absolutely agree with that, because if you're a permanent resident in New Zealand, you are not a tourist. You are here working. You are, importantly, you are paying tax, you are using public services, and so in my view, you should have a right to vote. Or a flip also for New Zealand First. Show me what problem you are trying to solve here. Once again, from New Zealand First, we've got a headline that appeals to the sort of grumpy, xenophobic, niche New Zealand First voter. And it's just not the kind of way forward that we need for New Zealand. Just very quickly to round out on that, picking up on your column over the weekend, New Zealand First has got, I think, increasingly a huge problem with women voters. And, and this kind of policy, so it's not only the candidate lineup, but it's this kind of attacking, nasty policy that I think will turn more women voters off.
1: Yeah, okay. Josie, I want your take. We'll get it after the break. 16 away from 6.
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0: Delays along Papa Nui northbound Rugby through to Innes. Gets busy along Johns heading northbound approaching Sawyer's Arms. Nothing major along the Northern Motorway. Start strong on cold mornings with Sentry Batteries, New Zealand's trusted battery. That's traffic.
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5: Heather, I replaced 60 light fittings to change to LED over four-bedroom house and carport. $7,000. $7,000 makes my $2,000 sound like I'm getting a deal. Although bearing in mind that's just one room, so we'll see what it is when I go across all the other rooms, five away from six. Now, this is the weird thing from Shane Jones, okay? So he's handing out the money again in the form of loans. $20 million is going to Tycor Critical Minerals to build its wet separation plant near its Barrytown mine, which it needs a total of $40 million for. So I don't know if it's got the other 20 to add to this 20. I don't know. Second one, and this is the weirder one, then lending $30 million to Westland Mineral Sands for a mineral separation plant near Westport. Problem with this is that plant has been mothballed. It went into a temporary pause in March. It cut 40 jobs. It said it was the global markets and the conflict in the Middle East and blah, blah, blah. Now, here's my problem with it. If the mine can't make it work without government money, then I don't want to put government money in it. Like, if it can't stand on its own two feet, it is not something we should be investing in or lending money to. Anyway, what I want to know is whether Nicola Willis is across this detail, because I feel like some grown-up has to be across this detail, and I want that grown-up to be Nicola Willis. She's with us next. Heather, what is your problem with Michael Laws? Is it his honesty? Well, I don't have a problem with Michael Laws. I have an opinion. And you have an opinion. That's okay. We all do. But here's a different opinion for you. So Bryce Edwards wrote a piece on Michael Laws. The headline is, "Don't underestimate New Zealand First and Michael Laws." And Bryce Edwards actually quoted me in it and basically took issue with what I said. And he's basically argued that I'm wrong. Me and various other commentators, Andrea Vance and others, etc. Anyway, this is what he says. Michael Laws' return matters. In 1996, he was not merely a candidate or a colourful sidekick. He helped turn New Zealand First from a vehicle for Winston Peters' grievances into a serious MMP force. He imposed discipline on the policy, sharpened the messaging, and helped write the manifesto that fed into the first MMP coalition agreement. That history is the missing ingredient in much of the current commentary. Michael Laws is not simply a symbol of New Zealand First nostalgia. He's one of the few people who has already helped Winston Peters convert populist theatre into actual level. And then he says Peters will eventually step down as leader, and although Shane Jones has some claim on this role, it would not be surprising if Laws had a Machiavellian plan to beat him to it. So there's an alternative perspective on the importance of Michael Laws. Listen, on the missile from China, Foreign Affairs Minister Winston Peters has just put out a statement, says the Pacific is an ocean of peace. We are deeply concerned by China's testing of nuclear-capable weapons in the South Pacific. Earlier today, China informed us of its plans. It appears that despite our long-standing concerns about this type of activity, it has carried out the test.

least within hours of informing us. We will continue monitoring the situation. Oh, here we go. The missile was fired into the South Pacific Nuclear Free Zone, LOLS, established by the Treaty of Rarotonga. China's action goes against the object and intent of that treaty. Well, I'm glad we're still nuclear free. China's helping us with that, aren't they? Nicola Willis with us next. News Talk ZB.

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7: It's 6 o'clock. I'm Susie Nordquist. Our foreign minister says the Pacific is an ocean of peace and shouldn't be a place for ballistic missiles. Winston Peters says China informed New Zealand it wanted to launch a long-range ballistic missile earlier today, then carried it out within hours. Jacob Jones reports.
8: Winston Peters says that goes against the 1986 South Pacific Nuclear Free Zone Treaty. Peters says as a region we should not sit by and allow such tests to become normalised or routine. He says we will continue to monitor the situation in coordination with regional partners.
7: A slow-moving storm will continue to lash the South Island until Wednesday. A red heavy rain warning covers Marlborough and North Canterbury until Wednesday morning, and inland Canterbury is still under an orange warning. Heavy snow has also hit, closing State Highway 8 between Fairlie and Lake Pukaki for the second time today. And further south, Waitaki has been in a state of emergency since severe flooding overnight. Met Services' John Law says the system is slow moving.
9: Totals could be as much as 400 millimetres of rain in the most exposed parts of that northeastern coast of the South Island.
7: And State Highway 6 has been closed by high winds between Whataroa and Harihari on the west coast. The Prime Minister is stressing it's not unusual for the Foreign Minister to be overseas while India's leader visits the country. Narendra Modi lands on Friday, but Winston Peters will be in Singapore and Japan. He's railed repeatedly against the Indian free trade deal. Labour's Chris Hipkins says the strategy is clear.
10: The government have obviously decided that with Prime Minister Modi visiting, it's better to have the Minister of Foreign Affairs out of the country.
7: And Chris Luxon insists the visit doesn't involve Peters.
11: You'll have to ask him about when it was planned if you want to go down that road. It's a leader-to-leader visit that's happening here with Prime Minister Modi and myself. I'm hosting him. It's quite normal. It's quite okay.
7: Greens co-leader Marama Davidson says fishing must become more sustainable, starting with banning bottom trawling. The party has released its Drink, Fish, Swim election policy, strengthening regulations for fresh water and fishing. It includes phasing out bottom trawling on seamounts, set netting and dredging. Davison says the Greens doesn't accept a decline in the quality of marine species.
12: Seamounts are beautiful, biodiverse hotspots of underwater mountains that have taken millennia to grow. Bottom trawling destroys them in moments.
7: One person has been seriously injured after a car plunged into Golden Bay's Oriri River. Emergency services were called to Ferntown Bridge near Collingwood at about 4 p.m. Fresh concerns about specialists within Starship Hospital's Child Protection Unit. The team at the Auckland Children's Hospital is responsible for assessing whether parents have abused children. A newsroom investigation of 6 cases found the children's injuries could have other causes or didn't exist. International specialists who reviewed the probe all disputed the protection unit's findings. Newsroom journalist Melanie Reid told Heather Duplessy-Allen the cases have common denominators.
13: They're all young babies. There's always been a very traumatic birth. They're all parents that are like highly engaged and proactive with medical professionals.
14: To News Talk ZB Sport. Early Monday morning celebrations in England as their Football World Cup dream continues. They're through to the quarterfinals after holding on for a 3-2 win over Mexico in Mexico City in a drama-filled clash. After scoring twice in 2 minutes in the first half, striker Jude Bellingham's been asked if he had a message for the fans back in England.
15: Have another shot and text your bosses to say you're not coming in tomorrow. That's about it.
14: The result puts England into a last eight clash against Norway in Miami on Sunday. Former Three Lions striker Wayne Rooney summed up how the side is placed on the BBC.
16: I think England's got a team, a togetherness, and I think the manager's been very bold with his squad selection. They've got everything in place now to go all the way, so we hope that they don't crumble.
14: Warriors wing Dallin Watene-Zelezniak has signed a 2-year contract extension until the end of the 2028 season in League's NRL. The 30-year-old has 16 tries and 15 appearances this season. Watene-Zelezniak's most recent try lifted his tally for the Warriors to 75, the best strike rate among the club's leading try scorers. NRL coverage with Pit Stop. Save up to $100 with this month's break special. And All Blacks assistant coach Neil Barnes is expecting his former side will be stewing as they travel to Wellington this week. Italy were humbled 27-10 by Japan in the weekend's opening round of the Nations Championship in Tokyo. Barnes was Italy's forwards coach in 2022 and 23 and expects them to be better come Saturday.
17: They won't be happy with that, will they? I've got no idea on selection what they've got available this week, but yeah, I'm not reading too much into it. I know those men, I know what they're capable of, and we won't be going in there unprepared, I can tell you that.
14: Meanwhile, it's unclear whether the All Blacks will be able to call on Lox Tupou-Vaai and Patrick Tuipulotu on Saturday. Vaai missed the win over France with concussion, while Tuipulotu was a late withdrawal with a calf issue. I'm Clay Wilson. That's News Talk ZB News and Sport with Fisher Funds, investing in New Zealand for over 25 years. It's 6:05. Heather Duplessy-Allen is next.
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18: Minor 10's mega clear out is on now across Canterbury. Now starting off along Brougham, it's starting to ease between Barrington and Waltham. Moderate to heavy in patches along Riccarton both ways, Yaldhurst to Deans. Papua Nui Road is moderate to heavy from Rugby to Innes, then gets busy again heading along Main North. That's heading northbound from Landon to Sawyer's Arms. Mega clear out savings, massive product range in store only while stocks last. Minor 10 mega. I'm Joe Wickens for time saver traffic.
6: 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Whatever the weather brings, your lawn still looks incredible.
19: Weather Watch 24/7. The Met Service forecast for Christchurch for the rest of today. Showers, possibly heavy, with southwesterlies turning strong southeasterly this afternoon and dropping down to a low of 7 degrees tonight. Tomorrow, occasional rain, southeasterlies and a high of 10 degrees, a low of 5 tomorrow night. Wednesday, showers easing in the afternoon with southerlies and a high of 11. Thursday, occasional rain, clearing in the afternoon but staying cloudy. Southerlies will die away in the evening. Thursday's high 9 degrees. And ahead to Friday, a few showers, southwesterlies dying out in the evening, and a high of 8.
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0: Everyone about the rate. So didn't impact on markets today. We actually saw the New Zealand share market up 1%, led by Fisher & Paykel and Infratil and A2. New Zealand 10-year government bond yields are actually down 0.3% by 4.43%. So market's not worried at this stage.
1: Good stuff. Hey, thank you very much, Shane. Talk to you next week. Shane Solly, Harbour Asset Management, 6:22.
2: 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Time saver traffic.
3: It's cold outside. Don't forget your gas bottle from Martagas. Now, Broome is easing both ways. Barrington through to Waltham gets heavier along Riccarton heading east from Matipo through to Clarence. Papanui Road is moderate to heavy in patches from Rugby through to Innes. No major delays along Johns heading northbound. Free flowing along the Northern Motorway. To stay warm this winter, get your LPG filled by Martagas. I'm Joe Wickens for Time Saver Traffic and Travel.
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1: Heather, Modi wouldn't make my top 100. This is the guy who sells oil to Putin for his war in Ukraine. He has no scruples. Oh, John. Wait till you hear my list. You're going to want to bomb this dinner. So we decided that definitely we want all the warmongers at the dinner. And just out of curiosity, like you want to meet Donald Trump and find out whether he's as much of a douchebag in real life or is actually kind of charming. Anyway, you want to know, right? You want to know. So Donald Trump's coming. Donald Trump is in the top 10. Putin's absolutely in the top 10 because it would be interesting to be that close to a killer and also somebody with no soul. And sort of just find out, you know, like look in his eyes and see if it looks different. Putin will be there. Oh, yeah, Putin. Netanyahu will be there, also kind of similarly out of interest. Like, I'd like to know whether he really does. Is he that full of hatred or is it just political strategy on his part? Kim Jong-un is there because, I mean, come on, you don't need me to explain it. And then Xi Jinping has to be there as well because he's a bit kind of on that list as well. We're going to invite Mojtaba Khamenei just to see if he's still alive or not. So that spot on the table may in fact be empty, but you just need to know. And then it's Modi. So Trump, Putin, Netanyahu, Kim Jong-un, Xi Jinping, Mojtaba Khamenei, who may or may not be there, Modi. So Modi is, depending on whether Khamenei is still alive or not, Modi is either number 6 or number 7 on the list. And he is, and it's not taking the piss. Like, he's globally a big deal. There will be people who will be pulling out all stops to go and meet him just to get a photo, because especially if you're a politician, the cachet that will hold with our Indian population, quite high. 6:27.
2: There's no business like show business. You remember
1: we were sitting there by the water. This is controversial. She's taken his name. She is now Taylor Kelce. I mean, obviously, when she goes to the concert and sings you a tune, she's Taylor Swift. But when she goes down to the kids' school, she's Taylor Kelce.

0: Not that much of a feminist after all, is she? Anyway, so they tied the knot in their big ceremony at Madison Square Gardens, and it shut down a few blocks around the place. And if you're not really up to speed with the geography of Manhattan, it's right in the middle, Madison Square Garden, just down the road from the Empire State Building. So if you cut off a few blocks there, it's hugely disruptive, and New Yorkers are not happy about it. A little bit like the Bezos wedding in Venice, or just on a smaller scale. Anyway, people are pissed that some rich people can buy out a core of a city for a wedding, which is probably fair, but anyway... The guest list was pretty amazing. It was basically a name every celebrity sort of thing. Jason Sudeikis, Dakota Johnson, Ed Sheeran, Gigi Hadid, Bradley Cooper, Tate McRae, Stephen Colbert, Jack Antonoff, and just goes on and on. Well, not all good news, though. Unfortunately, one of Taylor Swift's former bodyguards passed away. Kirk Schwab succumbed to his cancer on the night. He'd been a longtime bodyguard and a supporter of her, and so was basically there from the start. So it was a very sad thing to happen on the day. Anyway... You know what the next question's going to be. She's going to have to get it ready for it. Eh?
1: When are you having your baby?
0: So anyway, congratulations. No, I mean, like, seriously, yay, congratulations to them. How good? How good? Now she's going to have a whole new thing to write songs about, though, eh? Husbands. Mm-hmm. Sleep Store Boss next.
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8: 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The big economic stories are on The Business Hour with Heather Duplessis-Allen and Maz Insurance and Investments. 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
11: It's 6:30. I'm Susie Nordquist. Foreign Affairs Minister Winston Peters says the Pacific is an ocean of peace and it shouldn't be a place for ballistic missiles. He says earlier today, China told New Zealand it would launch a long-range ballistic missile and then did so within hours. A former trade minister is applauding National's trade policy and says if you don't aim high, you'll achieve low. If re-elected, the party says it will pursue trade negotiations with Brazil, Switzerland, Argentina, Bangladesh, Nigeria, Uruguay and the European Free Trade Association. It would seek talks with a further six trading nations over the next decade. Tim Grosser told Heather Duplessis-Allen New Zealand has about 17 trade agreements covering 70% of our exports.
12: So we've worked through on a perfectly logical sequence of

0: our most important markets, and now we're getting down to second-tier markets.
1: Some parts of the country are taking a battering from the weather. Heavy rain is forecast for Marlborough and North Canterbury until Wednesday morning, with thunderstorms also possible. Met Service says Kaikoura will get the heaviest falls. One person is seriously injured after a car plunged into Golden Bay's Ōrere River this afternoon. Emergency services were called to Ferntown Bridge near Collingwood at about 4 o'clock. A charity says the harm towards animals during domestic violence is worse and more common than many realise. The ACT Party is promising to make coercion using pets a criminal offence. And Pet Refuge says 53% of women delay leaving domestic violence, fearing a family pet will be harmed. To Newstalk ZB Sport now. And Warriors wing Dallin Watene-Zalesniak has signed a 2-year contract extension till the end of the 2028 season in Leagues NRL. England are through to the Football World Cup quarterfinals after holding on for a 3-2 win over Mexico in Mexico City. And All Blacks assistant coach Neil Barnes expects his former side Italy will travel to Wellington this week stewing on a woeful defeat. I'm Susie Nordquist, and that is Newstalk ZB News and Sport. It is now 6:33, and Heather Duplessy-Allen is next.
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3: Make the news your own with the new NZ Herald app. Now starting off along Brougham, you've got moderate patches both ways. Barrington through to Waltham, Riccarton moderate to heavy in patches between Yoldhurst and Deans. Grays Road, moderate to heavy northbound approaching Herewood. Nothing major along Johns Road at the moment. It's free flowing along the Northern Motorway northbound from the Northern Corridor. Download the new NZ Herald app today and tap into the news that matters to you. I'm Joe Wickens for time saver traffic.
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10: Come be the man.
11: Right, Gavin Gray is with us out of the UK in 10 minutes time, and I've completely forgotten to tell you about the India FTA already reaping rewards for us, so I'll get you all of that detail really shortly. It's 23 away from 7. Now, the Sleep Store is turning 20. If you've had kids in the last 20 years, but definitely if you've had kids in the last 10 years, you know exactly what I'm talking about when I say the Sleep Store. It's one of the go-to retailers for parents to get sleep gear for babies and toddlers. The co-founder and the director, Louise Tangay, is with us now. Hi, Louise.
12: Hi, Heather. Thank you for having me.
11: Yeah, congratulations. Does it feel like a child hitting 20?
12: Yes, it does. My fifth child had between number 2 and 3.
11: Lord.
12: So, yeah, it's pretty wild.
11: That must have been a mental

0: They'll put lots of them in the cot, made sure they were warm and fed, and then just pop the dummy in, and then eventually they figured that out. So, people need to do what's right for their family,
1: Totally.
0: and that's different, in different households. And that's why
1: Absolutely.
0: our website covers information on lots of different techniques and, gently, gently, or do nothing, or if you're, suffering from horrendous sleep deprivation and nearly crashed your car because you can't think straight, then we've got a technique to, get some sleep for everybody.
1: Yeah, good on you, Louise. Hey, thank you very much for just doing such a great job for us all. And good luck with the next 20 years. That's Louise Tangay, who is the Sleep Store co-founder and director. Katie Bradford keeps telling me not to be smug because the baby, the 18-month-old, is just a dream sleeper and has slept through the night since 3 months. It actually happens. There are actually children like that, and she's one of those children. And I'm like, And Katie's like, don't be smug, because there will be a sting in that tail somewhere. And I think, yeah, that's probably true. She'll do something. She'll do something bad. Like she'll take up smoking at 13 or something. She will stop being a dream baby at some stage. And then I'll wonder why I was smug. Hopefully that doesn't happen, though. I'll do my best to stop that. Anyway, the India FTA. India FTA, Todd McClay put out a press release earlier today to point out it's already earning us money. Now, apparently this happens, that when an FTA is announced as being done or almost done, the business already starts ramping up in preparation for it, even before it comes into force. Apparently for us, it's the apples. So since negotiations began, volumes of apples exported from us to India have jumped 63% on the 2024 season. It's gone from 27,000 tonnes to 45,000 tonnes so far this year, and the season is still going. In just 2 years, India has climbed from our seventh largest apple market to our fourth. Isn't that incredible? Gavin Gray is with us next, 16 away from seven.
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6: Heather, I'm a long-time customer of the Sleep Store. 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Have even shipped to Australia. We still have Cuscaboos floating around the bedrooms. Love it. Mum of two, anxiety-free. It is true, eh? It totally gets rid of your anxiety when you know that they're safe. 13 away from 7. Gavin Gray, UK correspondent with us. Hello, Gavin.
7: Hi there.
6: You get up for the football?
7: I didn't. And what's more, I'm pleased I didn't. It was an hour late and I actually didn't think England were going to win. So delighted when I woke up to find they have. But the big question about it all is how many people, having had a sort of 5 a.m. finish with the pubs open till 5 a.m, how many people are going to make it into work today? Some boss is not very happy at the change of government decision. I did hear one minister say this is a once in a lifetime thing. And I thought, hang on a minute, it's every 4 years and there might be another match afterwards. So I can't quite understand all the fun. But anyway, yeah, I think there'll be a lot of bosses very concerned about staffing levels today.
6: Oh, that's brilliant. Yeah, it is every 4 years. It's not once in a lifetime. All right, listen, well, are we expecting a court ruling on Marine Le Pen?
7: Yes, this is making politicians and the French courts very, very nervy today. So Marine Le Pen is the 57-year-old leader of the National Rally Party in France. It's right wing, some would say far right, and she's well positioned, according to opinion polls, to become France's next head of state, except she can't because she and about 25 of her National Rally Party members were convicted. And they were convicted because at a time when the party was short of money, it said that they were posing as European Union parliamentary assistants in Brussels and Strasbourg and being paid out of EU funds, whereas actually they weren't doing any work for that. So that was the original court. And the court announced a verdict on Marine Le Pen, which today we get the ruling of her appeal, because the original ruling said that she was sentenced to 2 years imprisonment, which would be served with an electronic tag at home. But the court also ordered her to be ineligible from public office for 5 years. In other words, she couldn't stand at the next election, despite the polls saying she was the most popular politician. So the appeal announced today is all about, it's unlikely to be overturned. I don't think she's going to be acquitted. But will they change that 5-year ineligibility form that she's been sentenced with? And if they do, will they scrap it so she'll be able to stand? Will they shorten it, which means she might be able to stand, but it would be a close-run thing? Gosh, it's going to be very interesting to see what happens next.
6: Very much so. Hey, what are we expecting from that NATO summit tomorrow?
7: I think we're expecting a lot of countries, including the UK, to be at the wrath of America and in particular Donald Trump. So in a year ago, the most recent NATO meeting of its kind, Donald Trump received lots of pledges from NATO members about how much they were going to spend on defense, particularly, of course, as a percentage of their gross domestic product. Well, lots of pledges were made. He was very happy. But a year on, he's saying not enough countries have now acted on those pledges, and saying that, you know, really, it's some countries.

0: use like the All Black case, and we truly couldn't be happier. We're next to the stream opposite Preston's Park, close to Burwood Hospital. There's no body corp, but it is a community of downsizers. All our neighbours are at least 45 years old, meaning Elmbridge Mews is a quiet and peaceful little enclave. And I don't want to sound la-di-da, but these are highly specced, beautifully built homes. And the best bit is, we have fee simple titles, which means we get the capital gain. Now, the two-bedroom, single-level, standalone houses with internal access garaging have just been released. And the new show home is open Tuesday to Sunday, 10 until 4. To find out where we are, search Elmbridge Mews. Remember, this is a new way of living with Northridge Living, and you'll downsize without compromise if you join us at Elmbridge Mews. 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
2: It's not every day that I've got something good to say about local government New Zealand, but today is that day because they have announced a genuinely good idea. They are going to allow councillors to take a governance course to help them get up to speed on the basics of running a council. It's called a Certified Local Governance Practitioner Level 7 and the Certified Local Governance Advanced Practitioner Level 8, which sounds incredibly boring, but I imagine is quite helpful because the boring stuff is generally helpful. Anyway, what it is it's like... These are short university accredited courses. It's run through some kind of subdivision of the University of Wellington. And they do micro credentials. So each of them is worth 5 points as opposed to a typical university paper where you're doing 15 or 20 points. Anyway, three subjects that the councillors can choose from are governance and leadership, finance and risk and communication, and then engagement. Oh, I think it must be finance and risk and then communication and engagement. I would urge them, please, to do the governance and leadership and finance and risk papers as being more important than communication and engagement. You know, just say, like, I'd rather, before you start talking to me, I'd rather you're just actually doing a good job. Anyway, there are already 100 expressions of interest, and I love it because what this tells me is that Local Government New Zealand has realised they have a competence issue, which is half the reason why we don't like these councils anymore, because we look at them and we go, geez, you're idiots. Like, actually, you're packed with idiots who don't know what you're doing. So get them up to speed. Hopefully it works. Heather, re-sleep, your shared new... A while ago, you shared some news about an old wives' tale, which is warm milk and Horlicks, and it actually works. Thank you. You're welcome. It does work, eh? And you say the challenge is finding it in the supermarket. It's the Woolworths. That's where you go. Ants.
3: Armin van Helden, my, to play us out tonight. The lineup for Hidden Valley Festival, which will be happening in Matakana, north of Auckland, on the 27th of December this year, is out. And Armin van Helden is going to be one of the headliners alongside Dimension. Also on the list, Effie Hamdi, MPH, Opper Dan Riordan, Skin on Skin. If you don't want to go all the way to Matakana to see Armin van Helden or Dimension, they're only marked as North Island exclusive for this festival, which suggests they might be doing Rhythm in Alps or Rolling Meadows, or might just be doing some other show down in the South Island as well.
2: Nice. This is an old banger now. This is banger.
3: 2004, I think.
2: Yeah. Marks us as old. Do you remember when it came out?
3: Yeah, more than 20 years ago. Yeah.
2: I remember when it came out. It's in the clubs.
3: And if you want to relive that period, you can go up to Matakana and... Yeah.
2: I do not. I'm a mother now, but it was a good time. In the club. Wait for it. Here it comes.
3: Where is it? Hit it.
2: Now, this is the build-up before the drop. I'm not going to talk over the drop for you, though, because I don't want to ruin it. But it's coming. And then I'm going to have a nice evening, and you're going to have a nice evening, and I'll see you tomorrow.

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9: 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Mike Hosking, Heather Duplessis-Allen, Matt Heath, Tyler Adams. All the names you can trust. 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
10: It's 7 o'clock. I'm Kay Gregory. Finance Minister Nicola Willis is reiterating the government's deep concerns over China's South Pacific missile test. China launched a long-range ballistic test missile today, just hours after warning New Zealand of their plans. Nicola Willis says it's unwelcome.
11: We will be talking with our Pacific partners about the development. The missile was fired into the South Pacific nuclear-free zone, and China's action goes directly against the intent of that treaty.
10: Willis says they'll engage with Australia, Fiji and other Pacific countries on how to prevent future tests. Meanwhile, Australia's Prime Minister has scored a major diplomatic win against Chinese influence in the Pacific. Anthony Albanese locked in Fiji as Australia's fourth regional ally in a signing ceremony with counterpart Sitiveni Rambuka in Suva today. Albanese drank kava during a traditional ceremony before signing up to the alliance. Australia's mutual defence pacts with the US, New Zealand and Papua New Guinea come into effect on Wednesday. A push to address potential issues with calls made by the Child Protection Unit at Auckland Starship Hospital. A newsroom investigations looked into the team responsible for providing a medical perspective on whether parents have abused their children. International experts repeatedly found these doctors didn't consider other explanations, like severe vitamin D deficiencies or injuries sustained during birth. Newsroom investigative journalist Melanie Reed told Heather Duplessis-Allen these cases escalate quickly, so accountability is needed.
12: There needs to be a big, wide-ranging review of what is going on because there's so many cases.
10: Greens co-leader Marama Davidson says farmers will benefit from stronger environmental regulations. The party's announced a suite of election promises to improve freshwater regulations. It's proposing stronger national standards for freshwater, more robust rules for wastewater discharges, and phasing out synthetic nitrogen fertilizer. National claims the Greens would wreck our economy by reigniting a war on farmers. Davidson says they'll be the winners if sustainability is increased.
13: It is in being able to market sustainable products that is going to give them the heads above others.
10: Genesis is calling on the government to ban incandescent light bulbs as New Zealand lags behind many other countries. It says swapping them out for LED bulbs can save households about $300 a year. Genesis Chief Revenue Officer Stephen England Hall says he's backing a ban because they're not being taken off the shelves voluntarily. He says the difference between

0: But we also know that it's the same in other sports. I've been reached out to by numerous other sports today to say, look, thank you for making the stand, and we've seen some great feedback online, which is an awesome start, but the proof will be in the pudding on the field when we're refereeing.
1: And not that this matters, Ben, but do you get the feeling it's just a small minority of rugby participants, be they players, coaches, volunteers, spectators? Do you get the feeling it's just a small minority who are doing this?
0: Yeah, I mean, yeah, I think most of our rugby players that we deal with are great to deal with. Same with coaches and managers and spectators. I'll come up and shake our hands after the game, and we can have some creative conversations, and we really appreciate that. So it definitely is the minority, but everyone can get a bit heated sometimes, and it's just making sure that you've got some tools in place to keep that heatedness from turning into abuse.
1: All right, Ben, well, as you've said, you've got a lot of support for this online, anecdotally, I'm sure. Some concrete conversations you've had as well that support what you're doing. I think anybody who has a genuine love for the game of rugby will know that this sort of thing has no place in our game. So I hope you get some good ideas going tomorrow night when you meet with Wellington Rugby, and I hope we have your officials back out there in 10 to 12 days or so.
0: Thanks, Barney. Appreciate your time.
1: No, appreciate yours, Ben. Thanks indeed. Ben Van Berkel there joining us. He's the chair and the president of the Wellington Rugby Referees Association. This is similar to what the Horowhenua Kapiti Union did recently. And that was last year, I think. And that was the union making that call. This is the Referees Association in Wellington going to the union and saying, hey, we're not going to put up with this. But as Ben said there, he's got good support from the union. Tony Giles, the CEO of Wellington Rugby, is a good man. He, I'm sure, is as appalled at this as the referees are, as most of us are. Honestly, if going along to a game of grassroots rugby compels you or engenders emotions in you that lead to you hurling abuse at a volunteer who has picked up a whistle to control a game so that the game can go ahead, if going along to that game as a spectator or as a player or anyone involved in the game, a club member, if going along to that game leads you to do that sort of thing, then might I suggest that you find another way of spending your time? It might be better for all concerned. Hopefully this is just a one-off thing. I'm pretty sure that behaviour did improve in Horowhenua Kapiti, but I can't remember it being eliminated altogether, and you probably never will. But like I say, it just has no place. Wayne says the worst are apparently parents egging on their 11-year-old kids. Who'd want to be a referee these days? Totally antisocial families and parents. Yeah, look, and that's the thing too, is that most of those hurling the abuse would never pick up a whistle themselves. It would never even occur to them. 14 away from 8. To brighter things. Let's rate the weekend. Piney's Power Rankings when we come back.
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1: Okay, time to rate the weekend as we always do on Monday night. Tiny's Power Rankings, the best, the worst, the in-between bits from the last 72 hours or so.
10: 10.
1: The Brisbane Broncos mounting one of the worst title defences in living memory.
14: Michael Maguire knows the plight of his team. Full-time Suncorp Stadium, Cronulla 28, Brisbane 60.
1: That is an eighth straight defeat for the defending NRL champion Broncos.
10: 9.
1: The Australian women's cricket team miles ahead of the rest at the T20 World Cup.
15: In the backyard of their oldest foe, at the home of cricket, Australia have not just claimed their seventh World T20 title, they have evolved and raised the bar yet again.
1: An extremely comfortable 7-wicket win over England in the final.
10: 8.
1: Erling Haaland at 8, a genuine FIFA World Cup cheat code.
16: The greatest Viking victory. Norway break new ground. Haaland has blown away Brazil.
1: 2 goals for Erling Haaland as Norway reached the quarterfinals of the World Cup for the very first time.
10: 7.
1: The All Blacks, far from perfect, but a win in Test 1 of the year.
17: The All Blacks win a thriller to start a new era of All Blacks rugby in more ways than one. 34-32.
1: Yeah, next up, Italy on Saturday in Wellington.
10: 6.
1: The Tall Blacks at 6, winning in double overtime against the Philippines on Friday night.
18: When the 3 doesn't go and New Zealand will win, they will punch their ticket to the second round. But that is one of the great games of FIBA Basketball World Cup qualifiers.
1: Yeah, an epic contest in front of a very partisan Philippines crowd, even at home at Spark Arena.
10: 5.
1: Into the top half, we find Mexican debutante Isaac Del Toro winning stage 2 at Cycling's Tour de France.
19: Pogacar's trying to give him the stage victory. He's at Del Toro Pogacar. Pogacar's telling him to go for the line. He's at Del Toro Pogacar. It's a 1-2.
1: Two-time champion Jonas Vingegaard, though, finishing fourth to retain the overall leader's yellow jersey.
10: 4.
1: Liam Lawson, a very satisfying weekend at the British Grand Prix at Silverstone.
20: Liam Lawson, sixth for Liam Lawson today, a super day for the Racing Bulls.
1: Lawson equaling his best result of the season, coming home sixth, collecting points from both the sprint and Grand Prix races over the weekend.
10: Three.
1: The Warriors women starting their NRLW season in very impressive fashion.
21: And the Warriors have got the victory. Convincing one to start 2026. It is 32-10 for the Warriors over the Bulldogs here in Hamilton.
1: Great start to the season. Next up, Canberra away on Sunday.
10: Two.
1: The Springbok.

0: classic. 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
1: 3-8, they've just about to us on Sports Talk tonight. Thanks for tuning in. Huge thanks to Andy McDonald, as always, for pulling the show together. Thanks, mate. Enjoy a couple of days off. Marcus Lush is on your radio after 8 o'clock. Darcy Waldegrave back, I believe, in the chair tomorrow night. And we'll spot you on Weekend Sport, midday till 3 on Saturday in Test City, Wellington. All Blacks, Italy. Looking forward to that. Is it coming home? Could be coming home. It's coming home.
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0: all the grease.
1: That's it, grease and grime. It's always had good advertisements.
0: Yeah. Those little toys that you get from the Countdown, I think I've seen them on telly in the advert. And I've always been worried that if the little children, you know how they like putting things in their mouths?
1: Like those terrible tiny batteries.
0: Yeah, but no, there's a danger of them swallowing them and choking. And I think they're a very bad idea. Parents should try and not get them. And about that nuclear testing by China, it's just so bad. And all those fish are going to be nuked and damaging the sea. It's just shocking. Countries testing in our waters, our ocean, our planet. They should be drawn and quartered.
1: Jan, this is just a breaking. It's not a breaking story, but the details haven't been all clear. But I think with the nuclear missile, the warhead is a dummy warhead. So it's not irradiating our oceans. It's just a practice one for in case they did want to send a nuclear warhead. So it's just it's a dummy run.
0: That's not so bad.
1: Yeah, have you got the storm where you are, Jan?
0: No, it's peaceful and quiet. Well, there was a bit of wind earlier, but no, it's just lovely, perfect, good sleeping weather.
1: Any predictions to who's going to win the World Cup?
0: I'm not even a tiny bit interested.
1: No, but you've got special powers for prediction. There we go. There's a bit of a laugh from you, Jan. Always good to hear that.
0: Well, I was going to say about the storm, probably it missed Christchurch because people were praying there.
1: Brilliant. Could have been the haka. Thank you. 15 to 9, 0800 80 1080.
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1: Everyone's free big thumbs down for Jeff, which I thought Jeff would be bad. Jeff. Get in touch, 0800 80 1080. Thank you, Donald Fuamaru, for your text. Gloria, it's Marcus. Welcome.
8: Yes, good evening, Marcus. Easy way of cleaning your oven is with lemon, water and baking soda. Is put some water in a baking dish, sprinkle some baking soda, doesn't matter how much, whatever you feel like, and squeeze some lemon juice into it, then put the lemons in the water as well. Turn your oven on to about 200. Leave it for half an hour, three quarters of an hour. Turn the oven off, leave it, let it cool down, and just wipes out beautifully.
1: So all the stuff is in your tray?
8: Yeah.
1: Water, lemon juice, and baking powder?
8: Baking soda.
1: And it gets heated and activated by the oven, and does it just kind of move around onto the surfaces? It evaporates onto the surfaces?
8: Yeah, it's got all the different acids and things in the water.
1: You see, sometimes people say that, and I can't imagine it working.
8: Oh, it does work. Yeah, my neighbour told me about it, and I didn't believe her anyway. I tried it, and I couldn't believe it. Baked on stuff. Just wiped off.
1: So how deep's your baking? Is it like you could put in a cake tin or anything, could you?
8: You could do, but the bigger, the wider the surface. I did it in a roasting dish. So, three or four lemons. Cut them up, squeeze the juice into the water, sprinkle baking soda over it, and turn the oven on. Turned off when you feel like it.
1: There was something else you said. But did you say something else as well as lemons and baking soda?
8: Water. You put water in your tray as well.
1: Okay.
8: So that there's moisture to take all the acids and that into the around your oven.
1: And it really works.
8: It really works. I couldn't believe it. I had baked on stuff in the bottom of my oven and it came off.
1: Because sometimes I think a lot of these things, these home remedies are just done to frustrate you. And you said to it, once.
8: Yeah.
1: Brilliant. Okay, that's all I need to know. My life's complete. 10 to 9.
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1: Cameron, it's Marcus. Good evening.
14: Yeah, good evening, Marcus. 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
7: And welcome all the people listening on their transistors because the power's off. It seems to be there's a number of houses that are without power, mainly because of snow on power lines. 30 broken poles, 20 broken cross arms. 30 customers without power. Clarks Junction, Hindon, Redbank, Ranfurly, Waipiata, Kyburn, Middlemarch, Bald Hill. So help is on its way. Teams from Gore, Ranfurly, Balclutha and Palmerston. There's a generator on the way. For Clarks Junction, Hindon. 33 kilovolt volts. Can't guarantee that power will be back on tonight. If you've got specific requests, if you can text them through, if you've got charge on your phone, or go to the car and charge your phone and text through, we'll get information to you. Zach has said jet fuel has dropped by 46% in 6 weeks, yet Air New Zealand has not dropped its airfares. They use jet fuel price as an excuse to raise price. It's now time they reverse this increase, or are they just scamming us, Zach? Perhaps the latter. Well, they seem to be having a tough time making any money at Air New Zealand at the moment. And a lot of lines don't make much. A lot of routes don't make much money at all. They seem to lose a fortune. So, oh, by the way, State of Origin on Wednesday this week. Also, two lines there, Fred, if you want to come through. We're talking oven cleaning, but yeah, what about those ones you just buy in a pack that you need the gloves for? They seem pretty hardcore, don't they? I've always thought that. And your house stinks. Anyway, that's what we are talking about. And the road conditions, the flood conditions, if you've got any updates on that, that's happening right around the country. So if you do have breaking news, if you've been driven down the State Highway 1 or anything like that, and you've got more information for us, I'm kind of doing what I can to find updates for you. They're saying now significant heavy rain, severe gales and snow is on the way for parts of the South Island, with heavy rain also possible for the Wairarapa. Strong cold southeast flow is continuing to lie over the South Island and lower North Island. Heavy rain is expected around eastern and northern areas of South Island and in the Wairarapa. However, snow about the Mackenzie country is slowly easing. Severe southeast gales are also affecting the west of the South Island. Heavy rain is expected to see significant parts of North Canterbury and Marlborough, and a red heavy rain warning is in place. The following watches remain in place. Heavy rain watch, Wairarapa, including the Tararua Ranges. It's going to go for 42 hours from 6 a.m. tomorrow morning till 12 a.m. Thursday. What day is 12 a.m. Thursday? That's Thursday, not Friday, isn't it? I should say midnight Wednesday. Nelson side of the Bryant Bridge, 28 hours from 8 p.m. tonight to 12 a.m. Wednesday. Periods of heavy rain and mounts may approach warning criteria. There's a snow watch for South Canterbury south of the Rangitata.

0: goes for 9 hours from 8 p.m. tonight. And strong wind watching for Fiordland north of Doubtful Sound and west of the main divide. We're seeing strong winds now, but no one lives there, so no one much is affected. So I'm okay about that. 24 past nine. Brilliant. Get in touch if you want to talk. 0800 80 1080 and 9292 to text. I don't know what to think about China, by the way. You might have some comments about that. Not what I expected. 25 past nine.
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0: Oh, the other topic, if you don't want to go on about oven cleaning, which I still think there's work to do on oven cleaning. I still think I'm waiting for someone to come through with something sensational to say, something from Timu or something. But what I can tell you that's also home-related is Genesis, the power company, is going to launch a petition for a ban on incandescent light bulbs. Didn't Labor start this? All right, it says a phase out for the bulbs was proposed in 2008, but the next national government scrapped it. And Consumer New Zealand called for a ban more than 10 years ago. So Genesis have prepared a petition. It says $1 of electricity buys you 250 hours of LED lighting, but will also buy you 25 hours of incandescent bulb lighting. So it's 10 times better to have LED bulbs than incandescent bulbs. The average house has roughly 15 light bulbs in it, so if you switch from one to the other, you'll save yourself $300 a year in electricity costs. So what incandescent ones are? They're the old school ones, which has just got the squiggly wire in between them, and that wire heats up and gives off light and heat. So incandescent literally means something that emits light as a result of being heated or at a high temperature. So incandescent light bulbs, they're the ones that, they're your old school light bulb. I'm finding this very interesting, by the way. So, yeah, no good. Cost you a fortune. So you need to go around your house and get rid of them all. I have done that myself recently. Don't know why I waited so long for it. So there's going to be a petition to ban them. So that's the situation. $300 a year if you switch your light bulbs.

0: quite sure what it means. Is it a deed nuve? Oh, the connective tissue becomes thick, stiff, and inflamed, restricting your range of motions. Oh, yeah, I don't know the answer there. If anyone's got any solutions for them, for Tig, get in touch, 21 to 10. Head on Midnight Roman along at 12. Mark, is the reason the Chinese tested their submarine missile in the Pacific is called the Pacific Islands owe them so much money and would not dare to complain. That might be the long game, eh? Someone says treatment for a frozen shoulder, acupuncture or osteopathy. Could you do that yourself? Probably not. Goldilocks is too harsh on the enamel and will scratch the surface and allow dirt to become ingrained and stick even more. Did anyone predict that the Aussie pair would confess to wanting to shag Kylie? Yeah, it was an interesting discussion, that one. And that's the trouble when you give up doing serious interviews and start going on kind of podcasts and breakfast shows. What's that game called? Shag, Kill or Marry or something? anyway. I mean, it would have been, yeah, just don't get yourself involved in those sorts of interviews. That's funny, though. Hit 12, 20 to 10. Catch you soon.
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1: The world is yours.
0: We include everything so you can

0: lot of pain relief either. So,
1: Was it because of where you had the where the vaccine went?
0: Well, no. So it was the inflammation from that, and it sort of has spread. It goes into the joint. So not everyone is from that, obviously. I mean, the Japanese call it the 50-year shoulder. So it sort of happens around that 50-plus age for a lot of people. But for me, that was the reason for mine. And, man, it's the worst pain I've ever had. And I've had three kids, so that's saying something.
1: So remind me of what you saw as the solutions to it. You said there were many.
0: I just felt that heat packs were the most helpful. I didn't find any pain relief particularly worked, and just time, actually, because each stage of a frozen shoulder takes time. But if the guy's in heaps of pain at the moment, that's the freezing part of a frozen shoulder. There's three stages.
1: How long did it take for you, Andrea?
0: Well, I sad to say it took probably 2 to 3 years. It was over sort of by the third year I had a lot more movement and less pain, and I thought I was through it. And interestingly, about 2 weeks ago, it started to flare up again. So it's a, yeah, it's a real problem. And it can spread to the other shoulder as well.
1: Why would that happen?
0: Well, the specialist that I saw said 40% of people, it can travel to the other joint, like it's the inflammation. So, and particularly for women as well, and I think when, you know, for people who are going, or women going through menopause. So, yeah, those are just little bits of information I picked up along the way when I was doing my deep dive into it all.
1: No acupuncture or anything like that?
0: Oh, no, I couldn't take it, honestly.
1: So it's just heat pack. Any other thing that was useful?
0: No, just heat packs.
1: Okay, appreciate that, Andrea. Thank you. Hold your horses with you soon, people.
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1: 20 past 10. Rosalie, it's Marcus. Welcome and good evening.
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080 080 080 080 080 080 080 080 080 080 080 080 080 080 080 080 080 080 080 080 080 080 080 080 080 080 080 080 080 080 080 080 080 080 080 080 080 080 080 080 080 080 080 080 080 080 080 080 080 080 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080 080 080 080 080 080 080 080 080 080 080 080 080 080 080 080 080 080 080 080 080 080 080 080 080 080 080 080 080 080 080 080 080 080 080 080 080 080 080 080 080 080 080

0: Facebook groups. They've got three Facebook groups. 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I paid $4,000 for private gear.
1: Sure. And that was worth it to get it diagnosed for that?
0: Oh, yes.
1: Because
0: when I was in England, I worked my way up through the food chain. I was getting 300 pounds a day, 320 pounds a day. That's like $1,000 a day. Now, that was contract rate. So if I work for 12...
1: Is this on your Facebook page?
0: Weeks. 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
1: But what were you getting paid for this money?
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1: I'm not.
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1: Okay. 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
1: Hi, Graham.
9: G'day, Marcus. Marcus, a remedy that I've tried, I didn't have a problem with the shoulder, but I'll just lead up to about 4 months ago, I had carpal tunnel problem. My right hand was basically useless. Anyway, so I decided to, like I've had a couple in the family have had

0: it really, people say they want heat on it. Well, deep heat will do it, and it'll do it a lot better than just hot water or something like that.
1: And I'm sure most people probably would have tried that. Would that be right?
0: No.
1: Okay. Wasn't that long a story, Graham, of yours?
0: Well, I'm in my 90s and live by myself, so it was a great concern, but...
1: I know a lot of people that have been at the freezing works get carpal tunnel. A lot of people I know that work there have had that operation for it. Is that where your people, where they've got it from?
0: No one works in the freezing works. Both my family that are, they've been farming and...
1: Wonder where you get carpal tunnel from farming.
0: Oh, well, you use your hands and arms a lot, don't you? It's more than the average person.
1: Yeah. That's my experience. Graham, thank you for that. There we go. Just coming up to the latest news bulletin, people. And if you want to be a part of the discussion on air, we're talking about frozen shoulders, or the devil's shoulder, as we call it. Tour de France seems to be on. Get in touch if you want to talk after the news. Anything goes. 0800 80 1080. Pretty bad, the English footballer that broke their wrist in celebration, jumped over the hoarding. That wasn't good. Had to get stretched off. Getting ready to sing Wonderwall. Boy, they're happy though, aren't they, the English? It's hard to see the English people so happy. If you want to talk about these things or anything else, that's the plan. Talk about your frozen shoulders. We'll talk about that till, well, yeah, and ovens. It took us a while to get the topic going tonight, didn't it? We got there in the end. Thanks, Craig. Be in touch if you want to, 0800 80 1080. If you want to text, it's 9292. With you till midnight tonight, looking forward to your calls.
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9: It's 11 o'clock. I'm Kay Gregory. Finance Minister Nicola Willis is reiterating the government's deep concerns over China's South Pacific missile test. China launched a long-range ballistic test missile today, just hours after warning New Zealand of their plans. Nicola Willis says it's unwelcome.

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5: Matthew, this is Marcus. Good evening.
8: Yeah, good evening, Marcus. You're talking about cooking?
5: Ovens.
8: Ovens, cooking, and the best way to clean them.
5: Yeah.
8: Well, I tend to... I've got a conventional oven, like, for example, if I wanted to do a chicken roast, a pork roast, it spits and it splatters everywhere, and it takes a whole lot of time the second day just to clean the oven, to prepare it, to get ready for the next meal. Look, I'm young. I'm just saying that having an air fryer... Actually, I've got two air fryers in case I want to cook chips or separately cook a chicken. But I don't have the, extreme amount of cleanup of dishes that we used to do in the olden days. There was too many dishes. It was kind of like when families were doing dishes together, nobody enjoyed it. And the beautiful thing about the air fryer is that I can cook something in the air fryer, basically rinse it out with hot water. I don't need detergents. I don't need sunlight soap. I don't need any of that. And I've got two beautiful air fryers, and I just rinse them out with hot water and stick them back in the capsule where they belong. And they're ready to do the next cooking, because the amount of cooking that people used to do in the old days with a conventional oven, because they felt like it needed to be cleaned all the time, it was ridiculous. It was sad. It was taking up our fun social time of light. So thank God for the air fryer and the... You know,
5: I'm going to just chip in a bit here because you had a bit of a go. I reckon the oven bag would be good for you.
8: Well, I've done the oven bag, but they still burn.
5: Because people loved an oven bag to keep the oven clean. Everything would be in the oven bag.
8: Yes, yeah, I know, but the oven bag made food... You know, once you became...
5: You never hear about people talking about the oven bag anymore. It's been years since I've had an oven bag conversation.
8: Yeah, well, no, you're right there, but it did make food soggy. There was no crispy skin on a chicken.
5: Oh, I thought it would. I don't know if it did make stuff... So I thought the...

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0: destabilizing too. It's a bad thing because you can't get that repeat. Your people won't know you and all sorts of stuff.
1: Yeah, well, I just think it could be quite traumatic for the injured person that's already going through stuff, you know.
0: Isn't the sense, though, that people got to look at David Seymour and they're not really into ACT Party? I mean, it's not like there's been a great, let's look at them in power and watch what they'll do and their votes will go up. What are the other ones? 6 or 7%, yeah. Is that right?
1: What was that, sorry?
0: They're at 6 or 7%, aren't they?
1: Well, yeah, somewhere around that. But, I mean, I realise there's a lot of sick and injured people around. I see so many people on frames and sticks and hobbling around waiting on hip and knees. And then tonight's conversation's been really interesting about frozen shoulders, you know. Just made me think of all those people
0: I did spend quite a time over the weekend thinking, because funnily enough, on Friday we're talking about hip surgery, and so there's so many people having 4 or 5 hip surgery. I don't know what's caused the prevalence of that, but man, oh man, that must take a huge toll on the health system.
1: Yeah, well, hips. Just got a friend who's had it done, but I think people have been waiting till they're quite severe and they're trying to get through backlogs. There's something in this country at the moment that's not good with all the sick and injured people. And, you know, it's really sad. And there's not enough GPs, of course, you know.
0: Let's hope that changes. Particularly down south, it's not good down in Southland with GPs. 8 away from 12. Thank you for that, Chris.
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0: I'll tell you what I didn't come back to, because we were fairly busy with the shoulder stuff. That person that came through that was kind of unimpressed with what went on at Te Kaha last night. And I failed to read back and go back and revisit that text, but I'll read that again for you. Gareth came through at 9:45. Can I offer an opinion on Te Kaha that'll be very unpopular among fellow Christchurch residents? Problems include the long queues to enter, the manual ticket scanning, long queues for the concessions, people in the temporary stand having to leave the roof stadium to get refreshments and use the toilets outside the stadium. And for some reason, for the All Blacks to test the stadium, lighting was ridiculously bright, making it hard to focus on the players. Lots of corners cut to keep the cost down. It's far from world class, but obviously better than the temporary stadium, so it might take a while for people to realise the shortcomings, quite apart from being too small also. You might want to comment on that quickly also too. Harry, it's Marcus. Good evening and welcome.
8: Yeah, good evening, Marcus. Couple of things. I was at a meeting with Mr. Luxon on Saturday afternoon, and after his

0: I mean, that says a lot for the guy. I'm not into bagging people. I might bag their politics whatever.
1: Was he across your concerns?
0: Oh, yeah.
1: You had specific concerns, did you?
0: Yeah, I have specific concerns about the DSS bill that's being pressed through and the way that it's being pressed through without full consultation, and the people that are making submissions to the committee, they're being pressed. They've only got 5 minutes, and they're not getting a chance to really bring their story home and why they don't want this bill. And so it's quite a challenge. And he was right across it, and he spent nearly 2 minutes with half a dozen of us. And
1: That's great to hear.
0: We didn't get the answer we wanted. But Mr. Seymour, here's what we thought. You're any good at maths?
1: Yep.
0: Here we go. We've got 107,000 people thereabouts on the sickness benefit. And he wants them all tested. Now, I'm going to be very, very kind here and say that he's been able to contract a group of doctors across the country, and it's going to cost about $100 for each patient. Do you know how much that amounts to?
1: Yeah, fair.
0: $10.7 million. Now, that's being generous on one side because...
1: I've got to go, Harry, but thanks for your call. We're out of time. Have a good one.
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9: In this update, parts of the country are taking a battering from the weather, with significant heavy rain, severe gales and snow for parts of the South Island. A strong cold southeast flow lies over the South Island and lower North Island. Heavy rains expected around eastern and northern areas of the South Island, and a wider upper, it's expected to be significant in parts of North Canterbury and Marlborough. And a red heavy rain warning is in place. Snow around the Mackenzie country is slowly easing, but Met Service has issued a severe snowfall warning for the Arthurs and Porters passes. There are reports of rockfall on roads around Cheviot. New Zealand's vowing to talk seriously with partners after a missile test in the South Pacific. China launched a long-range ballistic test missile today, just hours after warning New Zealand of their plans. It comes as the Australian and Fijian governments signed a mutual defence treaty. Finance Minister Nicola Willis has reiterated Foreign Minister Winston Peters' concerns, calling the move in a nuclear-free zone unwelcome.
10: We will be in

0: Manawa in their round 3 Super Rugby Opeki loss to the Hurricanes Poa. That's sport.
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8: 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Nice to have you along this morning. I'll keep you abreast of what's happening on the roads because you'll keep me abreast of what's happening on the roads. The weather is quite apoplectic in parts of the South Island. So let's keep an eye on that, you and me. But the forecast for this Tuesday, the 7th of July, for Northland, Auckland, Waikato, Coromandel and the Bay of Plenty. Showers, some heavy and possibly thundery with hail, but dry at first for southern Auckland and Waikato. Gisborne and Hawke's Bay, early rain south of Napier. Otherwise partly cloudy with showers, possibly heavy in Gisborne. Waitomo to Manawatu, including the central high country. Scattered rain for you from Taupo to Manawatu, otherwise partly cloudy. Horowhenua to Wellington, periods of rain. Wairarapa, Nelson, Marlborough and Canterbury, periods of heavy rain, especially for Marlborough, easing in Canterbury from this afternoon. Snow possible above 400 metres in southern Canterbury this morning. Buller to Fiordland. What's happening for you? Scattered rain in Buller, high cloud for Grey and Westland, and fine in Fiordland. Severe gale southeasterlies in exposed valleys. Otago and Southland, Tuesday for you, mostly cloudy with drizzle at times about eastern Otago, and out to the Chatham Islands, partly cloudy. The warmest place at the moment, Westport, brilliant, 14.8. The coolest, what a contrast, the coolest is Tiano on -2.1.
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10: Ready or not?
8: Morning to you. How's your World Cup going? How's your morning going? Well, it can't be too bad. It's only 6.5 minutes old. The free phone number's always exciting and so enticing. 0800 80 1080. 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If you like emailing, it's roman@newstalkzb.co.nz. Nice to hear you on, Kay. The news? Wow, there's Kay.

Wasn't really sure why I asked you about your World Cup, but of course the World Cup's getting to the exciting point, isn't it? You might be firmly attached to what's happening with that. You might be getting up every day and putting on a range of different football outfits to cheer madly at the screen. I hope you're enjoying that. As I mentioned, the weather's not too flash around parts of the country. If roads are looking sketchy, if things are looking terrible, I'd love it if you let me know so we can let everyone know.

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8: 20 past 12. Yeah, there's lots of anthem stuff going on at the moment with the football and, of course, the Comm Games on the way too. Anthems that maybe get a bit of a tear flowing, even though it's not your anthem. I quite like it. I love watching people receiving their medals and the anthems are going on and they're looking very happy, but they might be having a bit of a tear as well. And think, oh, how good must that feel, representing your country? And juxtaposed to that, we get the gold medal for extremely hazardous drinking. When's that going to change? 0800 80 1080 is the number. Hi there, Albie.
9: God help us, Roman.
8: God help us all.
9: How many national anthems around the world have got God in them? I know that the United States has, all the Commonwealth countries have, Australia has, there's heaps.
8: Yeah.
9: And we really rely on that fella up there to look after us.
8: Yeah, that's right. And I think it's quite humble to be asking God for help rather than telling the world how brilliant you are. Australia's anthem, I don't know, doesn't do it for me, but it's kind of like, we are young and we are this and we are pretty amazing.
9: Oh, you're doing well, Roman. But it is quite strange that so many places around the world incorporate God. But I certainly feel sorry for certain, the earthquake one and especially around the equator. Man, do they cough it.
8: Yes, yeah, absolutely. Yeah, I wonder if Donald Trump will end up changing by some decree, changing the US anthem to, thanking him as opposed to God, maybe.
9: Thank you, Mr. Trump.
8: Yeah.
9: And say thank you to God, too.
8: Oh, you see in the news, look, I'm leaping around a bit here because I don't want to forget, though, that at some point I'd like to talk about the fact that he's lost it. Did you see he's reformed all that gun legislation to make it easier to become a gun maniac?
9: Is the gun lobby in America is very strong.
8: Oh, they're mad. And, they're all mad.
9: Yeah. But they, one place, I think it was Jacksonville, they said everyone in the town must own a handgun.
8: Mm.
9: And the actual crime rate went down because every burglar knew that the person behind the door's got a gun.
8: I would imagine the crime rate would go down in a town like that because they're all dead. They'd be shooting each other. Imagine the road rage in New Zealand if we all had guns.
9: Oh, yeah, well, we've got big enough problem in New Zealand with the meth and the crystal and the smack,
8: Yeah.
9: And
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2: 28 past 12. At some point in your life, did you change your drinking habits, Wesley?
3: I actually don't drink alcohol, but I used to work at McDonald's and I used to clean up after the drunks came through after the clubs closed.
2: Mm.
3: But unfortunately, I've got a more serious matter to deal with. Newtown and surrounding areas have been hit hard again with flash flooding.
2: Oh.
3: We've unfortunately been hit again. We still haven't recovered from the storms in April. In fact, 75% of residents that were forced out of their home in that storm are still not back in their home. And we're being hit again as we speak. I know the rain is heavy when I can hear it with my windows shut and yeah. I have double glazing.
2: Okay, so you've got surface flooding in parts of Wellington, Newtown, where you are. And when did that start? Was that this afternoon or after dark?
3: I've just had the reports come through while I'm on hold to you.
2: What do you mean?
3: Well, the reports came in as I was waiting for you to take my call.
2: What do you mean the reports? From who?
3: Someone I know that is civil defence.
2: Yeah, rightio. Okay, so it's not looking good. Any warnings we need to know about, Wesley? Like, you know, roads that are shut off or anything like that?
3: Well, this is the sad part about it. Wellington is not under any watch or warning at this time. Like the back in April, we weren't on a watch or warning.
2: Okay.
3: Back then.
2: Is it quite extensive, though? When you speak of Newtown, and I know Newtown just like anyone does, but whereabouts in Newtown? Are we talking around the hospital or lower down around by the Basin Reserve?
3: The shops, from basically the shops right down the hospital and potentially down to the basin. The same area that got hit hard.
2: Mm.
3: And the surrounding hills would have turned into rivers again.
2: Well, that's worth knowing. So thank you, Wesley. And so basically, hopefully everyone's hunkered down, not really hooning around town. But and hopefully you got people out there at some point tomorrow clearing drains and letting that water run away.
3: Well, obviously, Newtown Fire Station have been flat out this evening dealing with weather-related calls.
2: Yeah.
3: Because, as you know, I hear them go out the gate because I live next door. But for us as a community, it's just going to set us back.
2: Yes.
3: Yes, you've mentioned the situation in the wire wrapper, but people have also forgotten the fact that the southern and eastern suburbs of Wellington are getting hammered again.
2: Okay. Well, I don't know that people have forgotten so much, Wesley. That's a big call, because that would imply that you're connected to everybody. So here's hoping that the right people haven't forgotten and that the right people are doing the right things. Lord only knows you've got a lot of infrastructure to deal with that kind of stuff that needs to be fixed. Constantly under pressure, though. Appreciate the report there, Wesley. Thank you. Yeah, Wairarapa, as Wesley said, Cape Palliser, the good people of that part of the world. Very isolated at times. One bridge comes and goes. They repair it. You just got to do something better. Do better. It's, you know, we talk about postcode healthcare. There's also postcode road care, isn't there? And I think at some point people are just getting dumbed down by the, oh, yeah, well, the roads are terrible. They always have been. Oh, well, this is as good as it gets. No, no, no, no. It shouldn't be that way. And you should not be treated as less of a New Zealander simply because you live remotely. Oh, we'll get to you at some point in the next 10, 15 years with a bridge, you know? We've got bigger things to focus on, bigger things. 28 to 1 0800 80 1080. Someone's just text 9292 to me. You don't need to do that. That just cost you 20 cents to text me the text number. So don't, when you text 9292, that's the number you're sending your text to.

0: beautiful.
1: And it's got a powerful lot of words in it as well, because it's speaking blessing over your nation.
0: Yeah.
1: And we got to speak well of people around us. I've become really disenchanted with the way that things are reported now. When they talk about your prime minister, and you read in the newspaper, like there's in the local times up here, they wrote, and Luxton came. Now, he's prime minister, Luxton, and I don't like him. He's a politician. I don't like his politics. I don't like the way he's dealing with the disability community. But on Saturday afternoon, that man took time to come and speak to us about it at the end of the meeting. 450 people in a room, and he makes a beeline for me and my disability friends. And I thought 10 minutes of that, where he explained things and we corroed together. We're not going to agree, but at the same time, we parted with a thank you. And I think there needs to be a change in the way we respect a national anthem, a people. And
0: I think respect is earned, though. Respect is earned, right? You shouldn't just be told to respect someone. Well, why should I?
1: Honor.
0: Yeah, yeah, okay. Yeah,
1: absolutely. Mm. I mean, it's an earned respect. And, you know, I mean, there's some people I'll never respect. You can be sure of that.
0: Mm.
1: But one thing I do respect, and I'm going to say this to you, because Saturday evening I rang your program, and it was absolutely delightful to listen to some of the stories and to hear from other people about marriage and so on. And that, to me, is great radio, Roman.
0: Aww. Thank you. Harry, that's lovely of you to say, and you were part of that. I thought your story was very touching. As I mentioned to you on Saturday night, I've been talking to you for over 10 years, and on this and a previous radio station, and I didn't know that about your wife. And that actually made me, you know, And there were lots of stories like that. Lovely people talking about being married for over 60 years, losing their husband or wife in recent years with dementia. Isn't it there's that word, I can't use it. I just about use it, then I realise I actually like my job, so I can't use the words. I can't use words to describe dementia like, you know, that's one I can't use. I can never use or, so they are the ones I can't use. But yeah, cancer, dementia, horrific. So thank you for that story. Much appreciated. What is your favourite anthem? And what is the anthem that annoys you? I don't know anyone who doesn't love our anthem. It always sounds a bit weird when people complain about their anthem. What are you complaining about? How often do you have to hear it? Oh, I don't know the words. We'll learn them. No one knows anything until they do. And then you do. 1921 0800 80 1080. 9292 is the text. Our drinking is deplorable. Why is it still bad? You can't even buy a pint anymore. I'm that old, you know, I'm of that age where I go into a pub and say, can I get a pint of, and they give you this tall, skinny glass, and it's $15, and you're thinking, what the heck's going on here? Who can afford to drink like a fish? Why do we still drink like fish? And given that fish don't drink, it's actually quite a weird thing to say. At what point in your life did you change your drinking habits? Because this study shows that we haven't. 40% of over 50s in New Zealand would be classed as hazardous drinkers. Terrible. 18 to 1.
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3: 16:21. Pauline, I've got your text here, which I can't read verbatim because it's quite nasty. Yeah, so when people text to castigate a previous caller, and it's referring to Wesley's call about the weather in Wellington, let me just paraphrase, summarise, bullet point. I live by the Basin Reserve, it's not even raining, and the surrounding areas are certainly not flooded, says Pauline. And I've taken out all the nasty bits. Well, that's weird. So you don't think it's raining at all, and you're near the Basin Reserve, Pauline, and Wesley's in Newtown and says there's flooding. It's like that Dire Straits song, isn't it? Two men say they're Jesus, one of them must be wrong. So, on the weather map, Wellington is showing big black clouds and rain with 11 degrees. So, it's certainly raining. How can two people have such polar opposite points of view when they live in the same... It goes to show you, doesn't it? I don't know what it goes to show you, but something. Welcome to you, Dallas.
4: Well, this is intriguing. We need a third umpire. We need someone else.
3: Let's go upstairs.
4: See if that was actual rain or, yeah.
3: Yeah, exactly.
4: Someone fitting, perhaps, on the screen. So, intriguing. What's happening in Wellington, guys? Come on, get your act together down there.
3: Yes, exactly.
4: Alcohol, we now know that there's no safe limit for cancer, drinking alcohol and cancer. No safe limit. There's any alcohol could be hazardous in terms of getting cancer. So that's why I would never touch it again.
3: Gee, never? Wow.
4: No.
3: Saving yourself a fortune.
4: It's poison.
3: Yeah, well, yes, I know that. Yeah, I know what you're saying is actually proven by clinical studies. And breast cancer, for example, the rates of breast cancer are exacerbated by alcohol consumption, full stop. It's, but there's lots of things that are hazardous that we tip into our faces on a daily basis. I guess it's not like an essential thing. You're not going to die if you don't have alcohol.
4: Mm.
3: How long have you been without it for?
4: Oh, years and years and years. Because I used to get when I lived in Hawke's Bay, there's a health shop and they sold this beautiful red grape juice, you know. It's organic. Red grape juice, and when you tasted that, you'd never go back to wine. Why would you go back to wine? It just seemed like the grapes, the actual red grapes.
3: Yeah.
4: An actual grape juice, not watered down like you buy, but just actual grape juice is just fantastic. Mm. You know, just you can't beat it. So why do we corrupt everything? We Donald Trump everything. Donald Trump, everything he touches turns to SH1T. And now, even now, the soccer team, we're gonna end up hating that soccer team if they win because of his interference with FIFA.
3: Isn't that strange that that's become the bigger news as opposed to him overturning all these firearms laws, though? Isn't that strange that the World Cup aspect takes priority?
4: Well, you better tell us more about the firearm thing because I hadn't heard that story at all tonight.
3: I'm not surprised. It's one of the biggest stories in the world, certainly one of the biggest stories in the US, and yet we're talking about him getting a soccer player back on the field who got a red card. Who cares?
4: Well, I think it's still corruption what he's doing, and as I said, we'll end up hating his team.
3: Yeah.
4: You know?
3: Yes.
4: Because everything he touches turns to poison like that. So
3: I did hear a correspondent talking yesterday, late yesterday afternoon. I heard a correspondent talking to a journalist.

0: who was saying, this has never happened before. There has never been an overturning of a red card in a World Cup like this. And Donald Trump, is, like you said, there he is in there. What did he have to threaten for that to happen?
1: Well, wonderful come out. Wonderful come out one day.
0: Yeah, maybe there was a strait that he could close in order to bombard it to open it again. I don't know. Who knows with Donald Trump? He's a conundrum wrapped up in a mystery, wrapped up in fish and chip paper. Terrible, terrible person. Thank you, Dallas. Nice to hear from you. Almost as terrible as Shane Jones. Well, actually, no. Yeah, oh, look, I don't know. Strange times indeed. Yeah, I will tell you more about that gun reform stuff in the US. It's absolutely bonkers. And there are so many people in the US who are just furious about these laws being overturned by Donald Trump, who did campaign on that. He campaigned on overturning it, making it easier for people to shoot each other. What an absolute nut job. 1121 0800 80 1080. The text is 9292. Hi, Judith.
2: Hello. About the alcohol, us being winning the gold medal for drinking the most and whatever it was.
0: Hazardous.
2: Really like going socially into a restaurant, bar or whatever for social reasons. And I'm just wondering what the licensing authority is doing about trying to stop this terrible drinking habit we've got. I mean, every place I go to, I ask for a non-alcoholic glass of wine, which there are quite a lot out there now, and very, very few, if in fact any, have that available. Sure, I can have a great big long drink of orange drink or lemonade, but why isn't the authority insisting that all licensed premises have non-alcoholic wine?
0: That's a fair question. I would counter that by saying wherever I've been, there's always been a choice on a menu for an alcohol-free beer. I'm not so sure about the wine. And yeah, maybe you could just put that pressure on.
2: There's always a non-alcoholic beer and low-alcohol beer and bottles of non-alcohol Steinlager, et cetera. Okay. But every place I go to, except people that I know, when I ask for a non-alcohol glass of wine, they don't have it. And I don't want to sit there with looking like, you know, a dick with a great big glass of orange.
0: Can I just ask you, why do you think that looks like a dick? Why do you think that looks weird?
2: For one, it fills you out one gut. I'm just speaking personally.
0: Yeah, no, of course you are.
2: I just want to sit with a glass of wine like my friends do or don't.
0: Do you know what, Judith? If you get any drink and put it in a wine glass, number one, it feels like you're having a proper drink. And number two, if it's the same colour, if you get a drink that kind of looks like something that could be another drink, like, I don't know, what would you have, like a lemon, lime and bitters, so there's a bit of a different colour to it, that can look like a, oh, look at that, she's got a cocktail. Some people like to challenge you about what you're drinking. Oh, why aren't you drinking? I always tell them it's because I'm pregnant. That usually stops the conversation quite quickly. Thanks, Judith. 821-0800-80-1080. 9292 is the text. Been trying for years and I still can't get pregnant. It's really no one else's business, isn't it? You could say something horrific to make them shut up very quickly. Or you could just stare at them. Or you could say, I'm sorry, I don't speak English. That could do it as well.
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6: 621, going back to Wellington on a text here, 9292. Hi, Roman, I'm in Mount Victoria and it's not raining at the moment, but it rained today. I'm not sure what the flooding story is all about. Well, Mount Victoria runs downhill towards Newtown. So, oh, there's so many different accounts from people who live... You're all looking at the same thing. Wesley says there's flooding. Others say it's not even raining. 0800 80 1080. G'day there, Pete.
7: Oh, g'day there, Roman. Kia ora. Look, I just wanted to say one unofficial anthem I really liked was that Ruth song, Waltz and Matilda.
6: Yes.
7: I thought that was a little choice song. That should really be the national anthem.
6: Hmm.
7: But if I'm going to play didgeridoos in the modern version, I reckon. If there is a version, it's if it'll only be made in the future. It's got to include a didgeridoo, I reckon. It's an attempt to go more partial reconciliation for the white Aussies.
6: I do love that track. It was written in 1895 by Banjo Paterson, the poet. It's a lovely poem, isn't it?
7: Sure, it really is. But when he takes up his tucker bag, she'll come a waltzing Matilda with me.
6: He'll come a waltzing Matilda with me. And you get the whole crowd. When you get that whole crowd, waltzing Matilda, waltzing. It just sounds amazing. You're right, actually. It's a funny thing when countries take on a different song to their actual national anthem, and that becomes like the Flower of Scotland. The Flower of Scotland. I love that. And boy, can those Scots sing. They're not afraid to sing. We're a bit namby-pamby when it comes to singing. We kind of go until someone else sings louder, and then we join them. I'm in there, boots and all. Sing loud. Get stuck into it.

0: to drink in my car before work. And I used to go around to different supermarkets so they wouldn't notice me going in there every day to buy alcohol. Mm. Probably about 2 bottles of wine a day at some points.
1: Yeah.
0: And, yeah, I just felt I was just not myself. But that was about 18 months ago. I decided to do something about it. And I think the biggest thing for me is I don't think it should be sold in supermarkets.
1: I'm with you on that.
0: Supermarkets are, and there's a factor with it when you have accountability from other people in terms of maybe their bank balances being checked. You can see a transaction that's come through from Liquorland, but if it's from New World, like, you can just say it's something else.
1: Are you talking about someone in a relationship who wants to check out where they're spending their money as opposed to a government department? Yeah. Yeah, okay, right.
0: And what about that's a kind of a underrated factor.
1: Yes, I completely agree with you about the supermarket thing. I've said that for a long time. It's become a normalised grocery item, hasn't it? You get your loaf of bread, your tip-top ice cream, your tampons and your toilet paper and 2 bottles of wine. And children see that going in the trolley, so it's normalised for them as well. Thanks, James. All the best.
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7: In this update, Foreign Minister Winston Peters says the Pacific region can't let Chinese ballistic missile tests become normalised in the area. He says China launched a long-range ballistic test missile yesterday, just hours after informing New Zealand it was planned. Peters says it's at odds with the 1986 South Pacific Nuclear Free Zone Treaty. He says New Zealand will continue to monitor the situation with coordination with regional partners. The weather's causing big concerns in some parts of the country. Intense rain is expected in Marlborough and North Canterbury over the next 2 days. A red warning applies until Wednesday morning, and up to 350 millimetres of rain could drench the Kaikoura ranges. Emergency Management Minister Mark Mitchell says the Mayoral Relief Fund will support clean-up in areas of the south hit by flooding.
8: So we can get some money here quickly to take care of immediate needs. And then obviously government is always on standby, as it is for all of these events, to start working on how we can contribute to recovery.
7: The Trade Minister says the India Free Trade Deal is having a halo effect for Kiwis even before it's in force. Export numbers show apples are in high demand, jumping 63% on the 2024 season when talks began. Political reporter Troy Matish has more.
9: Last month, Matariki Forest sent its first shipment of logs from Bluff to India since 2020. New Zealand recently hosted Indian wool delegations looking to access our premium fibres. Todd McClay says it's a pattern seen in

0: K97.
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4: News Talk said the Weather Watch 24/7 for Tuesday, July the 7th for Northland, Auckland, Waikato, Coromandel and the Bay of Plenty. Showers, some heavy and possibly thundery with hail, but dry at first for southern Auckland and Waikato. Gisborne and Hawke's Bay, early rain south of Napier. Otherwise partly cloudy with showers, possibly heavy around Gisborne. Waitomo to Manawatu, including the central high country, scattered early rain from Taupo to Manawatu. Otherwise partly cloudy. Horowhenua to Wellington, periods of rain. Wairarapa, Nelson, Marlborough and Canterbury, periods of heavy rain. Especially for Marlborough, easing in Canterbury from this afternoon. Snow is possible above 400 metres in southern Canterbury this morning.

8 past 1 this Tuesday morning. Yeah, been a lot of talk in the first hour. A plethora of calls there, a real smattering talking about this alcohol story and the fact that New Zealand gets the gold medal for hazardous drinking, not something to be proud of. In fact, it's almost trivialising it by saying we've got a gold medal, as if it's a humorous thing to say. But the culture of drinking in New Zealand, it's not the young people. It's certainly not the young people that are driving these figures. It's the over 50s. New Zealanders over 50 get the gold medal for hazardous drinking compared to 8 different countries. I haven't read the full study. This is just a news story. It doesn't lead with the... Hang on, I'm just scanning through. No. I'd have to go and find the study to tell you all of those countries, but they've compared it to a lot of countries, including the US, England, South Africa and China. We tip the scales. We win, if you like. We lose more accurately when it comes to hazardous drinking. Kiwis basically get the gold medal for hazardous drinking. We're more likely to drink on more days of a week than any other country. And when we consume alcohol, we had much more on a single occasion. About 16% of people in this age bracket, about 16% of them binged every time they drank. Drunk. And it could be once a month, or it could be 3 times a week. Who's got the money for that? Well, it's a silly question, because that's obviously it's relative to someone and their income, or how they choose to spend their money. But who can afford to drink like a fish? When you're told at 50, you're basically got to be shoving money away for retirement. If you want to continue drinking like that into retirement, I don't know where you get the money for that. And if you've made those changes as... James talked about having issues and making significant changes. I always find calls like that really brave. And it's stories like that that people need to hear to realise that it can be done. And that it's not easy. At what point in your life did you change your drinking habits? It would seem that enough of us have not done that in the over 50 bracket. Now, Donald Trump, I mentioned before about the FIFA involvement. UEFA has strongly criticised FIFA's shock decision not to uphold this Balogun's automatic ban from the World Cup, calling it unprecedented, incomprehensible and unjustifiable. This has never happened, it's just never happened before. World Cup organisers FIFA, the governing body of the world football, opted not to enforce an immediate sanction on the 25-year-old, meaning the co-host's leading goal scorer will be available to play. UEFA, European football's governing body, says that intervening to effectively cancel a suspension in a tournament crossed a red line. Of the 188 other red cards at the World Cup, only one other player has escaped a suspension. And that was back in 1962. It was a Brazilian player.

0: third form was probably when we all started drinking, and that was regularly, and it was normalised. And then, you know, into my professional life, it was normal. Like, you'd go out for lunch on a Friday and you'd never go back to the office. And, you know, you'd just be having drinks. And then, you know, it just progressed.
1: That is still done, though.
0: Yeah, exactly. I mean, I've got nieces that are sort of 17, 18, and they're zero interest in drinking. No. No, why would we drink? No. It's just not something that's even in their, you know, interest.
1: DNA. Okay.
0: But, I mean, I had 8 years of sobriety. I'm sober again now. But... yeah, that was a requirement that, you know, I was going to lose everything if I didn't stop drinking. So,
1: mm-hmm.
0: You know, and it's, and I think a lot of people drink because they don't want to deal with whatever their particular reality is. You know, it's a good way to avoid things, and you're like, I'll just have a couple, but then a couple makes you feel quite nice, and so you just have a couple more, and then before you know it, shit, I've had a dozen.
1: Yeah.
0: I didn't mean to do that.
1: Yeah. It's kind of weird, though. I wonder what it is for young people, because marketing hasn't changed. The advertising associated with certain things like sport has. But it's interesting to see that young people, what are they using? Are they using other drugs other than alcohol?
0: Not the young people I speak to. And okay. I mean, I have a very frank, I'm the auntie that gets all the secrets. And no, they're just having fun. They're just driving around. And if you, like, you know, you can't drink and drive, right?
1: Yeah.
0: So they'd much rather drive, hang out at Macca's for a bit, and then, like, go for a drive down here and see what's happening there. And
1: cruising
0: and
1: around.
0: Things. Yeah. Whereas, I mean, I don't know, it's the same town. So, but, yeah, I mean, certainly I see problematic drinking. All the time.
1: Yeah, no, I'm not surprised. And it's a very different culture in different parts of the world. My only real experience with drinking overseas was Scotland, where we drank everything. And when I worked in pubs in England, I turned 21 in Scotland, so that kind of says it all. Every night was a different night out, but it was a different culture. I lived in a very small village called Creef, and the pubs were like homes on the hillsides. There were pubs everywhere. And they were really like homes. You walked into a front door, into like a lounge with a fire going, beautiful furniture, proper pub and everything, proper bar, but not like some horrible, sticky old, thrashed to pieces pub in New Zealand. And in London, it was the same people coming in every day at the same time, sitting on a pint for 3 hours, playing dominoes, playing darts, not big drinkers. It was more about that was their front lounge. It was their pub. It's our pub. That's where I sit, they would say. You know, it was quite incredible. It wasn't about standing up around a leaner and sinking great big jugs like buckets. Different culture. Thank you, Christy. Christy? Yeah, Christy, thank you. 20 past one already. 0800 80 1080 and 9292 to text.
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6: Hey, look, it's the Funky

0: Yeah.
1: Yeah. Wow. Okay.
0: And I smoked like a chimney just boom.
1: Yeah. Oh, you still smoke?
0: No.
1: No. Wow. Because the drinking and the smoking goes hand in hand, having done both myself over the years ago.
0: Yeah.
1: Oh, good move for you. Well, you must be saving an absolute fortune. You could go to Wimbledon as well.
0: Well, because I'm disabled now. I can't hardly walk. I've got to use a walker.
1: Ah, okay. Well, you know what? Those two strokes, it's a horrible thing to have to go through, but you survived and you've made good changes. So well done you, Steve.
0: Yeah.
1: Yeah, good on you. Oh, good. Okay, no, that's great. Because I think I'm being judgy here because, you know, when you go to a hospital, usually because the library's shut and you don't know what else to do. So you go to hospital and you just wander around the corridors. Oh, look, there's someone with no legs. Oh, there's someone with a drip. And then you go out, you're out there by the come and go out door. What do you call that? Entranceway. And there's someone there with a drip on a drip trolley, possibly with a double amputation, smoking. So I did preface that by saying I'm being judgy, and I know I am, but observationally it's like, what would it take for you to make big changes? Those are big things to go through. Mind you, if I lost both of my legs, I'd probably take up smoking. I don't know. I've never been through that. 28 past 1, 0800 80 1080. Good on you, Steve. Nice to hear from you. 9292 on the text, which I'm hopeless with at the moment, but the calls are taking priority and there's tons of them, so get stuck in.
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0: I think I'll get that house up at Lansdowne. You know that big English manor in Kier Crescent? You know what it is up there.
1: Lansdowne House.
0: Yeah, well, it's on the market. It's got a bar and it's got everything. They want $2 million for it. Mm-hmm. But if you happen to win, the big time.
1: I do know, Lansdowne House was always a bit of a mystery to us because it was only ever open for functions, wasn't it? It was a function centre.
0: Yeah, I think the current people want to either get a buyer. You know, I think it's listed at $2 million.
1: Oh, yeah.
0: You know, if it was up in Auckland North Shore over on the hill, it'll be about $13 million or $14 million, eh?
1: just for the letterbox in the front door. Yeah, that's right. It's a yes. If you don't know what Paul's, thank you, Paul. If you don't know Masterton, there's a suburb called Lansdowne where I grew up. And tucking amongst all the houses is this giant, whopping, Tudorian-style, enormous mansion, which once upon a time would have had a lot more land around it. It's called Lansdowne House. And it doesn't look haunted. It doesn't look, as kids, you don't tell yourself stories. It's a beautiful-looking property, and it's for sale, Paul. Well, if you win Lotto big time, you could have two or three of those. Yeah, I wouldn't go crazy. I'd have a very nice vehicle. A very nice house and five or six very nice wives. Nothing too complicated. 2422 0800 80 1080. 9292 is the text.
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1: 2222, morning to you, John.
10: Hi there, Roman. So I'm Reverend John Divine Palatalangi, and I'm alcohol and smoke free 3 years now.
1: Oh, yeah, brilliant.
10: 50 years of age, and I was the kingpin of drinking and smoking in Niue. Yeah, so everyone's going, "Hey, are you right there, John?" Mm. I said, "Yeah." You know what made me change was Jesus. Yeah, so he's that's what New Zealand needs. You know, they need the Lord.
1: So hang on. So you gave up smoking and drinking because of Jesus. I didn't know Jesus was a smoker or a drinker. So he did, and then you decided to follow.
10: No, Jesus Christ is he's the way, he's the truth and the life.
1: Oh yeah.
10: So so as Christians, so Jesus, the Lord Jesus Christ, he's the one who made me turn from that way of life.
1: And was it any one particular thing that made you think, right, that's enough, I've had enough?
10: Hey, you know, the gout. Man, that's a killer.
1: Oh, it kills
10: the gout, you know. Yeah, so I got the gout, and I tell you, I was drinking, because when I was younger, you drink to be happy with your friends, but then you get older, and then you get stressed out and stuff, and then you drink just to overcome stress and stuff, and just to calm your nerves and stuff.
1: Yes.
10: And

0: And so that's the big news out of the US at the moment. Right now, Trump launches a $1,000 investment account for eligible newborns, while the rest of the world is grappling with him getting involved with FIFA and overturning a red card for a US player who should not be playing, but now is, because he's told them to sort it out. And also the overturning of all of these gun regulations, over 36 of them. Crazy. And I think someone said a long time ago, it's because no one says no to him. He's not challenged by anyone close to him. Of course, the opposition, the Speaker of the House, the system will stand up against him and challenge things, and often he'll lose that, and often he'll win. But he's surrounded by yes people. People are too scared to challenge him. Imagine playing golf with him. No thanks. Thanks, Harmony. Good to hear from you. Hope things are going well for you in Motueka, even though your phone system has changed dramatically. John and Pete, I'll be with you soon. 922.
1: Talking with you all night long. Overnight Talk. 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
5: 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I loved it. I loved watching that. I loved watching a team that wanted to win and seemed to have some idea of how they would do it. And most importantly, they won.
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0: 7 to 2, you might want to talk about your favourite anthem as well. Lots of anthems, of course, with the Football World Cup. You'll hear lots of those. And the Commonwealth Games not too far away either. What's your favourite anthem, John?
6: Oh, hi. I'm not really, don't go for that sort of stuff. But if there was an election tomorrow in the USA, Trump would again and again.
0: Don't think that's the case. I don't know.
6: I used to live there, I can tell you. It's the American culture. I've just recently come back for it. It's very popular over there. Believe you me.
0: Well, I can tell you now that there are several people who would counter that quite strongly.
6: I know, the GDP of the USA is actually dropping.
0: When you're not doing well as a citizen, you tend to vote for change.
6: Well, I can tell you, if it's an election tomorrow, he'd be in again. And I'll tell you why. Because the American culture is completely different than New Zealand culture. And you can't compare them.
0: But I'm not. So that doesn't answer. I know, that doesn't make a statement of why he would actually win an election, does it?
6: The reason he'd win, the people like him.
0: John?
6: Yes?
0: Some people like him. Many people don't.
6: Listen, I used to live there.
0: I don't care where you lived.
6: Yeah, have you lived in America?
0: Yes.
6: Where?
0: Everywhere.
6: Well, tell me where.
0: Every state.
6: Yeah, well, how long did you live there?
0: Hundreds of years.
6: Yeah, I can't. You're talking rubbish.
0: That's right. But so are you. So I can't be bothered with your rubbish either. So just because you been there? What does that mean? Read the news coming out of the US, John. Read the news. Read the room. The people. It's all to do with how much gas costs, how much the cost of living is. You don't keep banging the drum for a moron.

0: if he's driving the cost of everything up. Yeah, the midterms. Call me back after the midterms. You could well be right. I better start buying some real estate in the US so I can actually defend what I just said. But thanks, John. Always an entertaining call. Welcome to you, Pete.
1: Oh, yeah. Evening. Hey, I've given up drinking the booze. I've been dry now going on 6 months. And I done it cold turkey.
0: Mm-hmm.
1: No OBA meetings, no interviews, just cold turkey.
0: What was the driver for that?
1: Last year, about a year ago, I used to drink and smoke a bit of the weed. I'm pushing 70 years old now, but I get around on a e-bike. And she's a heavy mother, and the ambulance people were scraping me off the road.
0: Oh.
1: And taking me to hospital. And because I've had a traumatic brain injury, they'd put me through this CT scan thing.
0: Mm.
1: And it had gone down. I'd had broken ribs from a fight with the neighbours, and they found out that I had an enlarged heart valve. So they decided that they called me in, and it was going to be open heart surgery a year ago.
0: Wow.
1: And so that was 2 weeks in public. And then when I got out, I didn't drink for about, going on 2 months, I think, because you had no access to alcohol in hospital, no cigarettes, no weed. But I couldn't eat or anything like that for the first week. So when I got out, I still kept dry, but then I started picking up again. And then I've been given an ultimatum by the doctor.
0: Mm.
1: Where you

0: the heart now?
1: It's still ticking.
0: Good. Yeah, good. No ongoing issues?
1: No, but I mean, between April last year and the 6 months that I'd given up drinking, I was still drinking every 2 days, and the ambos had picked me up 19 times in that 6 months to take me to hospital.
0: Oh, okay.
1: I was drinking every 2 days, getting drunk, and then trying to get home on an e-bike.
0: Yeah.
1: And crashing, and I'd just go unconscious when I'd fall over because I'd drunk that much and smoked that much weed, and I was just there. But the thing was, when I got out of hospital, I mean, that I had that much heavy drugs. I was addicted to the drugs. I was trying to get stoned like the hospital drugs.
0: Yeah, that's an interesting concept, isn't it? The fact you're on very strong opioids often in hospital and people leave. 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
12: In this update, China has confirmed it's test-launched a strategic missile from a submarine in the Pacific Ocean. Chinese state media says the test was a missile topped with a dummy warhead in designated waters as part of a routine arrangement of annual military training. Australian Foreign Minister Penny Wong says this underscores the need for nations in the region to work together to determine their futures. A slow-moving storm will continue to lash the South Island until Wednesday. A red heavy rain warning covers Marlborough and North Canterbury until Wednesday morning, and inland Canterbury still under an orange warning. Met Service meteorologist John Law says the system is slow-moving.
13: Totals could be as much as 400 millimetres of rain in the most exposed parts of that northeastern coast of the South Island.
12: The Trade Minister says the India Free Trade Deal is having a halo effect for Kiwis even before it's in force. Export numbers show apples are in high demand, jumping 63% on the 2024 season when talks began. Political reporter Troy Matic has more.
14: Last month, Matariki Forest sent its first shipment of logs from Bluff to India since 2020. New Zealand recently hosted Indian wool delegations looking to access our premium fibres. Todd McClay says it's a pattern seen in other trade deals, with exports starting to grow when people spot the opportunity. And the Indian FTA is no different.
12: Genesis is calling on the government to ban incandescent light bulbs as New Zealand lags behind many other countries. It says swapping them out for LED bulbs can save households about $300 a year. Genesis Chief Revenue Officer Stephen England Hall says he's backing a ban because they're not being taken off the shelves voluntarily yet. He says the difference between the two types is massive.
15: A dollar on electricity gives you about 250 hours of LED lighting, and a dollar of electricity gives you 25 hours or less on an incandescent bulb.
12: The Primary Teachers Union is taking its fight with the Ministry of Education to the Court of Appeal, seeking pay lost during a partial strike last year. The ministry docked 10%

0: men. I know what they're capable of, and we won't be going in there unprepared, I can tell you that.
1: And that's sport.
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7: News Talk ZB Weather Watch 24/7 for Tuesday the 7th of July for Northland, Auckland, Waikato, Coromandel and the Bay of Plenty. Showers, some heavy and possibly thundery with hail, but dry at first for southern Auckland and Waikato. Gisborne and Hawke's Bay, early rain south of Napier, otherwise partly cloudy with showers, possibly heavy in Gisborne. Waitomo to Manawatu, including the central high country, scattered early rain from Taupo to Manawatu, otherwise partly cloudy. Horowhenua to Wellington, periods of rain. Wairarapa, Nelson, Marlborough and Canterbury, periods of heavy rain, especially for Marlborough. Easing in Canterbury from this afternoon. Snow possible above 400 metres in southern Canterbury this morning. Buller to Fiordland, scattered rain in Buller. High cloud for Grey and Westland and fine in Fiordland. Severe gales southeasterlies in exposed valleys. Otago and Southland mostly cloudy, with drizzle at times around eastern Otago. The Chatham Islands partly cloudy for your Tuesday. The warmest place at the moment, it's still Westport. Very warm indeed, 13.1. And the coolest is still Tiano, now on -3.3.
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experience. I was lucky enough to be at the old Lansdowne Road in Dublin years ago. And the anthems I heard there were ours and also Australia's in the final, semi-final of the 1991 Rugby World Cup. What a stadium Lansdowne Road was. So yeah, oh, speaking of stadia, this political interference in the Football World Cup by Donald Trump, that's a big no-no. Is even if you are, for whatever reason, God only knows why, even if you are a rabid, fervent, loyal supporter of Donald Trump, there's so many questions I could ask you just based on that, but even if you are, do you think that's okay? Or is that just one of those things that Trump supporters go, oh, you know, well, that's just Donald Trump. Oh, that's just what he does, as if it's okay, because it's not okay. Having a red card overturned of a player so they can have him on the field. The only ever time that's happened before was, did I say 1960? When was it? I'll find the story. 1962, a Brazilian player. And that was before automatic bans were in place. Wow. So this whole thing about political interference in the, this is terrible. Could he not just stay out of one thing, one joyous occasion that the world of football is loving at the moment? Could he not be part of that? It would seem not. And then you've got him overturning all these over three dozen different gun laws, gun regulations. It doesn't make a lot of sense, does it? Can you explain that to me if you think that's okay? That it's taking the US back 100 years is what some of the people who are opposed to what he's doing are saying in the US. With the Biden regulations that we got put in place, we advanced the ball. The president of the Brady campaign to prevent gun violence, one of the country's biggest gun control organizations, have said. And that the Trump approach to gun laws takes us back 100 years. It's really disseminating ATF's ability to regulate this industry. A White House official says the administration's policies reflected Trump's commitment to ensuring that Americans could exercise their Second Amendment rights. Blah, blah, blah. Honestly, if you're going to keep attaching your... when those amendments were put in place, you were more likely to be eaten by something in the wild. The whole need to have a gun in the US now and just banging on about the Second Amendment is just embarrassing, isn't it? And then they go on to accuse the Biden administration of bypassing Congress and using the regulatory process to restrict gun rights. Whatever it takes is what I would say. The further out of arm's reach every gun is, the better. Show me any society where having guns in your handbag, in your glove box, on your person is a good thing. There isn't one. It's just terrible. And we were also talking about the gold medal New Zealand has for hazardous drinking in the over 50s. Terrible. Absolutely terrible. How do we change that? I think it'll be the generations coming through that aren't drinking now. They just won't be. They just don't have an interest in drinking like over 50s do. And that'll be a concern for the hospitality industry. But in theory, they're not supposed to be serving drunk people anyway. So when we drink, we're drinking a lot, whether that's once a month or three times a week. About 16% of people in this age bracket, 50 plus, about 16% of us binge every time they drink. And that could be once a month or three times a week. That's come out of the study I was referring to earlier on. Embarrassing, confronting. Let me know your take on that. Some of the calls on that have been, I found, quite refreshing, actually. It's nice to hear people being honest about their drinking habits. Someone just about wet their pants a couple of weeks ago. They were laughing so hard. I said, oh, I had a Negroni for the first time. And they said, what do you mean for the first time? You're 57. Yeah. What does that mean? I felt defensive.
I was with a friend who ordered a Negroni and it was delicious, but you wouldn't want to have many of those.

0: It's like having alcohol with some alcohol and then topped off with some alcohol. I guess that's the recipe for most cocktails, right? So feel free to talk about any of those topics if you'd like to. There's something else I'd like to chuck into the mix in this hour as well. Horse racing. I think at some point, probably, would it be fair to say that most New Zealanders at some point have been to a race course, if not once in their life for some occasion because they were married to, dating somebody that loved going, or because they had shares in a horse, or whatever the case. It's quite a strong connection to New Zealand, isn't it? The race course. Tauheranikau, Trentham, Te Rauparaha. The west coast of the South Island has some beautiful race courses. Race courses everywhere, but not all of them are these days functioning. In fact, after more than 130 years of horse racing, it's all coming to an end at Auckland's Avondale Racecourse, or if you're posh, Avondale. And the final race for Avondale Racecourse will be Wednesday of next week. I've never been there, but I'm wondering what's going to happen with that 35-hectare site. Please God, hopefully we won't get a whole bunch of hideous, soon-to-be-leaking buildings built there. I guess they will, won't they? Is that what they will do? You can't just have that land sitting there of great value. Locals are worried about the future of the 35-hectare site, which also has a number of well-used community sports fields and a weekly market. If you haven't been to the weekly market, I haven't. I've driven past it mistakenly. The traffic is incredible. Those that go to the Avondale market at the racecourse say it's well worth it. Avondale Jockey Club say members are looking forward to the final day, July the 15th. And that celebrates the milestone of 136 years of racing at that track. That would have to be one of the oldest, wouldn't it? What's your link to the Avondale racecourse? What do you think a great use of that 35 hectares would be? No more races on the calendar after that. How does that make you feel? A real moment in time. You might have quite a strong connection to the course through your family. If you've got stories about your grandma, granddad, granddad's granddad's grandma, grandma's granddad's cousin's nephew's brother's niece, going right back 136 years, I'd love to hear some of those. At the moment, the council pay about $400,000 a year to lease the sports fields. Good Lord, what? $400,000? No wonder our rates are going up. What could you do with that? If you're never, ever, ever, ever going to have horse races on a race course, if you think about those race courses where you live, that like Aupaki near Masterton, once they're gone, but what happens to the land? Does it just turn back into farmland if it's on the fringes of a town? If it's like Avondale in a city, a suburb of the city of Auckland, what would you do with that? Stock cars. No, no, they wouldn't want that. The neighbours would complain. Helen Clark would try and shut it down. She could probably hear them from Mount Eden. What's the future for the Avondale racecourse? 0800 80 1080 9292 to text 18 past 2.
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0: days of rocking up and then checking what's in the think scratch thing or whatever, and going to the local bookies down the bottom there and paying your money and you sit up there. I think it's all online and stuff now, so not a lot of people are going there as far as betting, and it may be just generations now interested in the horse racing, and a lot of the older generation are, and it's slowly not going there anymore. It's losing a lot of people that are interested in it, so I think it's a dying industry, kind of like greyhound racing, a few other things. People are sort of like not that really keen on nowadays, but you're probably going to get a few of the diehard people whose families have been in horse racing for generations still
1: going. I wonder now that greyhound racing's gone, I wonder if those fanatics in that regard will switch their allegiance to horse racing and bolster the enthusiasm there. I don't know.
0: Yeah. I've seen it, like, as I say, I've done sound very, quite a few horse races and that, but I've never placed any bets on it because I sort of like, I just think, well, it's a bit hard to guess the winner and stuff like that. I'd rather save the money and put it in the bank. But
1: That's right. And that's what most of us would think. But I've put like a dollar. We used to go to Tauheranikau for the New Year Day races, and they were always very exciting. And it wasn't one of those meets where a lot of people would get dressed up. It was more about families having barbecues under the great big oak trees behind the grandstand. And you'd walk to the birdcage and you'd have a look at the horses and you'd just sort of lean on the fence like you knew what you were looking at. I had no idea. Used to choose the nicest colour. Favourite numbers. Yeah, jockey's colours. So, green, brilliant. I'll go with that one. Get the girls to choose one and then go and put a dollar. I don't even know that we checked the, like, who cares? It wasn't really about that. But what amazes me about a racehorse, and this has nothing to do with what we're talking about really. Thanks, Craig. What amazes me about a racehorse is how small they are. They're not all farlap. A thoroughbred is quite a small horse. And boy, can they run. So further to the story about Avondale, or if you're very posh, Avondale. Yeah, so Avondale Racecourse, its last meeting after 136 years. So that comes to an end on the 15th of this month. New Zealand Thoroughbred Racing, the acronym NZTR, they have applied to Auckland Council. They've proposed a plan change to encourage intensive housing development. Oh, no. And it shows that they want the entire site rezoned for buildings up to 34.5 metres high. What? No. Well, basically, it's going to be a subdivision within Auckland. It'll be, who knows? It could be quite nice, but the way that the designs are all about squeezing all the money out of things, so you don't get nice wide streets, you don't get that boulevard effect. You get ridiculous off-street parking. You get people parking on berms. You get horrible apartments with no real quality of life. I hope they don't do that. Once it's gone, it's gone. Wouldn't it be lovely to dedicate a large proportion, within reason, of that 30-something hectares as a park? You know, as Auckland gets bigger and bigger and bigger, and you, once you've lost that green inner-city space, it's gone. So lock it up in perpetuity, fill it with native trees and have like a native reserve you can walk through, have some houses here and there, but shoving it full of 120 intensive housing, up to 34.5 metres high, oh, brilliant. You'll be in the bathroom squeezing your pimples, all of a sudden you realise the whole neighbourhood's watching you because no one can afford Sky and you're the cheapest entertainment, 2:29. No, seriously, that happens. Well, I don't know if it happens or not, but it's another reason why I'd rather run for the hills and build a treehouse. 2:29.
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0: drafting in a cycle race or a car race. You draft, do you?
1: Absolutely, exactly like that, yes.
0: Oh, I didn't know that. Well, there you go. It makes sense, though. All I can imagine is, you know, sort of things coming out the back end of a horse or big sods of grass flying at you or a loose horseshoe coming off. I didn't realise that a racehorse wears shoes. Well, they don't wear shoes, but you know what I mean? They're shod by a farrier and they have an ultra-light aluminium shoe. I was speaking to someone in the horse racing industry last week, actually, while drinking that Negroni, actually. There's a story for you. I learnt a lot. And the thoroughbreds, yeah. Clarence, what a rich history with horse racing you've got. It would be a real shame to see that building going ahead at Auckland's Avondale Racecourse, but that's progress. Progress! But the houses will be ugly, they'll be hideous, and they'll probably leak, and they'll have skinny little streets with no parking, possibly no garages, because the cool thing these days, it's really cool to not have a car. And I don't get that. How is that cool? What happens when you want to go somewhere? Oh, I'm so cool, I don't have a car. I'm saving the planet. Now I'm going to hire a car, jump on a bus, get on a plane and destroy it. But yeah, anyway, that could be... Hopefully they build it respectfully and plant some really lovely big native trees, keep parts of it as a park, something that replicates a race course somehow. Build all the houses around the racetrack, looking into a park. That would be nice, wouldn't it? 0800 80 1080 to come through. George, I'll be with you next.
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4: 1723. I've got a couple of emails there. If you've emailed me, I'll get to those and as many texts as I can. And hopefully before three, I'll squeeze in one of my favourite anthems. It's not ours, even though I love ours. The one I'll be playing is only 1 minute and 17 seconds long. Anthems don't tend to be too long. So let's hear from you as well. 0800 80 1080. You might want to talk about your favourite anthem. Hi there, George.
5: Yeah, three things, if I may, very quickly. First of all, I think that writer needs to write a book.
4: Oh, Clarence, he
5: about
4: would.
5: His, yeah. Mm. And I've got a title for his book,
4: mm-hmm.
5: Horseshoes and Beer.
4: Oh, yeah?
5: Horseshoes and Beer, the story of New Zealand racing.
4: Yes. Yeah, look, you know, he tells a great story, and there'll be people like Clarence that have that connection to places like Avondale Racecourse. That you've got to catch those stories, don't you?
5: Yeah, you do. You do. And I think he would do it in a really interesting way.
4: Yeah, Clarence.
5: The thing is, we went to the Women's FIFA World Cup at Wellington, and it was fabulous.
4: Good.
5: Uncontaminated, a thoroughly good time, and even though it was only one of the initial, you know, the earlier games, you knew that it was part of the whole process.
4: Yeah.
5: Now, the third thing is that Trump has contaminated the games. He's like making your dough go flat when you're making bread. He's put a damper on the whole thing.

0: Now, I watched him receive the winner's medal being presented to him, and I'm going, why should he ever get anything like that? And then he was holding the cup saying, oh, I want one of these.
1: Mm-hmm.
0: You know,
1: like a Nobel Peace Prize.
0: Yeah, it's just like he just wants everything his way. And he just wants to win everything. And because his favourite boy has been put out, I watched today the guy tackle the other player, hit him in the shin, slide his foot down the shin to the ankle as the guy was falling over, and then push into his ankle so that he would get it bent. And that's why he couldn't walk after that.
1: That's hideous.
0: It was a deliberate action. These guys know exactly what they're doing. They've been in the game a long time. And that red card to me was genuinely, you know, due for what he had done.
1: It's a very sad thing to see that FIFA are pushed around by someone as odd as Donald Trump.
0: Yeah, well, they must have some sort of buddy-buddy system going. You know, it's a bit like Putin and Trump. You know, you don't know what goes on behind the scenes, and what's said in the public is different to what obviously goes on behind the scenes, because they're all mates.
1: Mm.
0: But the UEFA, the other body, is now criticising FIFA for what they've done.
1: Yeah.
0: And calling them to account, which means that the guy at the top of FIFA now has to account for what Trump has done to him.
1: Well, there's always been those accusations and examples of, over the years, of all sorts of weird stuff happening. Big money in FIFA, corruption, all of that kind of stuff. And now you look at this and you go, well, there's a prime example of a very strong organisation looking weak when you're pushed around by Donald Trump. It doesn't matter who he is. No one should have influence over a referee's decision. Red card, yes. Can't play, that's right. Oh, hang on. Donald Trump's on the phone. What's that, Donald? Oh. Oh, okay, sorry. We'll put him back on. And I don't wish any, I genuinely don't know anyone in the US football team, but the best thing that could happen for this whole World Cup is for the US to lose that next game. Because Donald Trump, what's he going to do then? Call for a replay? A rematch? Throw his toys, the remaining ones, out of the cot? Who knows? Thanks, George. 0800 80 1080 9292 on the text. Now, I did mention anthems because, you know, big world competitions. You got the Comm Games coming up. Gee, they're coming up. Why is no one talking about them? Has everyone lost their interest in the Commonwealth Games? It's pretty big, the World Cup, right? You've got the Football World Cup, then the Comm Games, anthems galore. One of the anthems I've always loved to hear because I think the orchestral arrangement is absolutely stunning is the national anthem of Germany.

Beautiful, isn't it? I think it's absolutely beautiful. I don't know if you could hear all the string arrangement in the background behind the horns, but there were harps in the background as well, going up and down, high and low. Really beautiful. Well done. Thank you, whoever that was. It was the International Orchestra playing the German national anthem. Yeah, I know they go Deutschland, Deutschland. I don't know what the words translate to beyond that. But what other anthems do you like? Apart from our own anthem, what are the anthems that you find quite rousing? The French one? Gee. Have you been in a stadium where the French are singing that one? They're all crying. They're all standing up. They're all, you know, there's a lot of blood and guts in that particular one, once you read the translation. So feel free to add to that. I might play another.

0: Another one, if I'm allowed to, I'll have to ask, of course. No, I just do it then. Ask for forgiveness. 1123 0800 80 1080.
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4: Balance. Perspective. Trump's speech describing the Declaration of Independence as the single greatest achievement in human history was perhaps a little over the top, but you cannot deny the fact that America is one of the most liberal and freely expressive states in the world and in all of human history.
5: There's high performance sport in New Zealand and all the regular funding mechanisms, but they're not, as a government, using taxpayers' money to bail out a sport, and nor should they.
1: Every view from every angle. 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
0: 923. How's the weather? How's the weather where you are? It's flooding. It's not flooding. It's flooding. It's not flooding. That's the report from Newtown, which was very unusual. One person said it's been flooding. Others said it's not even raining. Well, the forecast looks like it's raining for Wellington. Big black clouds and a temperature of 11 at the moment. But, yeah, parts of the country that are being afflicted by bad weather, Wairarapa, Cape Palliser, they're bracing for more rain as residents there face a long road to recovery, pun intended. 460 homes cut off for a second time this year after the Tūranganui River Bridge. It's a small river running out of the Aorangi, which used to be called the Haurangis. Now, officially on maps, it's the Haurangis. Aorangis. Oh, Lord, I get confused. I wish I'd kept my old forestry maps. Very good hunting in that part of the country because no one knows how to get there, really. Too far away from Wellington. But the Tūranganui River Bridge was damaged by floods. The residents are just getting sick of it. They're very resilient, but it's so annoying. Seven students from Pirinoa School, they can't get to school. They'll be loving that. Oh, no. The deputy principal there, Jess Deminak, says the interruptions risk students falling behind. No, it doesn't. Honestly, don't scare the students. No one falls behind that dramatically. Plenty of time to catch up. But it can't be good for people who just can't get to where they need to be. Parts of the South Island too, snow, rocks on roads, gravel, you know, all the stuff that goes with heavy rain and stuff. How is it out there if you're driving a truck, a van, a scooter, wherever you are? Keep us informed with what's happening on the roads. Hi there, man. I'm a Formula One fan and I can still remember the beautiful combination of the German and international, hang on, of the German and Italian national anthems from the days of the Schumacher dominance. The British one does something to me as well, says James. Yeah, some anthems I can think of straight away. Others I've really got to think about that. The Italian one, yeah, the French one I love. The German I just played without the lyrics, I like that too. What is your favourite anthem? Roman, what evidence is the report based on? Another academic writing another report that isn't based in fact. When we compare our drinking with other countries in the OECD, Kiwis are drinking less than the OECD average. This includes less than the UK, US, Australia, Germany, France, and Ireland. Yeah, but that's not what the study does. So although overall you

0: Doesn't seem to happen, does it? 0800 80 1080. Dragging countries like the US in terms of gun reform back 100 years is what they're saying over there. 100 years. How embarrassing. He should be deeply ashamed of that. And the people of the US will pay the repercussions of these actions. Retrospective and reprehensible.
1: So, you and the boys have that mildly inappropriate, actually very inappropriate group chat. 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And you get free biscuits. 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
5: Mike Hosking, Ryan Bridge, Marcus Lush, Jason Pine. 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
6: In this update, Finance Minister Nicola Willis is reiterating the government's deep concerns over China's South Pacific missile test. China launched a long-range ballistic test missile yesterday, just hours after warning New Zealand of their plans. Nicola Willis says it's unwelcome.
7: We will be talking with our Pacific partners about the development. The missile was fired into the South Pacific nuclear-free zone, and China's action goes directly against the intent of that treaty.
6: Willis says they'll engage with Australia, Fiji and other Pacific countries on how to prevent future tests. Parts of the country are taking a battering from the weather this morning, with significant heavy rain, severe gales and snow for parts of the South Island. A strong cold southeast flow lies over the South Island and lower North Island. Heavy rain is expected around eastern and northern areas of the South Island and in Wairarapa. It's expected to be significant in parts of North Canterbury and Marlborough, and a red heavy rain warning is in place. Snow around the Mackenzie country is slowly easing, but road snowfall warnings are in place for the Porters and Arthurs passes. Greens co-leader Marama Davidson says fishing must become more sustainable, starting with banning bottom trawling. The party's released its drink, fish, swim election policy, strengthening regulations for freshwater and fishing. It includes phasing out bottom trawling on seamounts, set netting and dredging. Davidson says the Greens don't accept the degradation of marine species.
8: Seamounts are beautiful, biodiverse hotspots of underwater mountains that have taken millennia to grow. Bottom trawling destroys them in moments.
6: The transport agency's decisions on safety barriers are being described as impossibly hard. Decades-old median barriers are being swapped across Auckland's highway network for safer, more modern ones, but not immediately upgraded elsewhere in the country. A coronial report into an horrific triple fatal crash 2 years ago when a truck ploughed through the median on State Highway 1 between Bombay and Ramarama recommended nationwide replacement. Road safety spokesperson Dylan Thompson says NZTAs had to choose between improving high-risk areas or having roads with no barriers.
9: It's a really, really tough question to have to weigh up and decide where the investment in barriers is actually going to be best.
6: Police are trying to find six people who robbed a bar in Auckland's Three Kings on Sunday night, assaulting a patron. They say a group with weapons entered Brass Boxer Sports Bar on Mount Albert Road around 10 p.m. looking for cash and then fled in a stolen Nissan Tita. They say the injured customer was left shaken with minor injuries. I'm Kay Gregory and that's news.

0: In sport, confirmation of the Tall Blacks' place in the second stage of Basketball World Cup qualifying. New Zealand have beaten Guam 129-75 in Auckland and advanced into a group with Syria, Iran, Jordan, Australia and the Philippines. Wellington Referees Association Chair Ben Van Berkel has revealed a commitment to properly document referee abuse has played a role in the removal of their services for club games in the capital. The organisation won't appoint referees to any grades between this Friday and Sunday after 19 incidents of verbal abuse so far this season. Van Berkel says they've made sure that no abuse goes unrecorded. A big blow for the Black Ferns. Co-captain Tenny Kennedy Tukuafu will be sidelined for the entire 2026 test season after injuring her hamstring playing for Chiefs Manawa in their round 3 Super Rugby Opiki loss to the Hurricanes Poa. And Warriors wing Dallin Watney Zalesniak has signed a 2-year contract extension until the end of 2028 in League's NRL. The 30-year-old has 16 tries in 15 appearances this season, taking him to 124 from 243 games in the competition. That's sport.
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5: 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Good morning to you. For Northland, Auckland, Waikato, Coromandel and the Bay of Plenty today, showers, some heavy and possibly thundery with hail, but dry at first for southern Auckland and Waikato. Gisborne and Hawke's Bay, early rain south of Napier, otherwise partly cloudy with showers, possibly heavy in Gisborne. Waitomo to Marawatu, including the central high country, scattered early rain from Taupo to Marawatu, otherwise partly cloudy. Horowhenua to Wellington, periods of rain. Wairarapa, Nelson, Marlborough and Canterbury, periods of heavy rain, especially for Marlborough, easing in Canterbury, and that happens from the afternoon. Snow is possible above 400 metres in southern Canterbury this morning. Buller to Fiordland, scattered rain in Buller, high cloud for Grey and Westland. And fine in Fiordland, severe gale southeasterlies in exposed valleys. Morning to you in Otago and Southland, mostly cloudy with drizzle at times in eastern Otago. And the Chatham Islands, a partly cloudy Tuesday for you. The warmest place is Lyell Bay in Wellington, 13.2. The coolest is still Tiano, now on -2.3.
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8:03 this Tuesday, July the 7th. Some pretty wild weather moving its way up the South Island, moving further north. What's happening where you are? And it might just be, oh, well, it's just winter, Roman, get over it. Or it could be quite bad if things are on the roads that shouldn't be. Snow, rocks, gravel, whatever it might be. If it's just conditions that are looking a bit terrible for your average driver and you're driving all the time for a job, please keep us informed which roads they are and where you are, all that kind of stuff. We'll talk more about that in just a moment, but just a recap, if you've just tuned in, there's a lot of stuff we have been talking about this morning. The study that came out, which is a bit of a smack in the face, really, I think. It's a smack in the face because I thought our drinking culture had changed. Apart from a study, probably a really good indication of getting a feel, particularly not living in New Zealand, but where you live. You might live in a small town or a big city. We'd be talking to the police. The police and what they're dealing with, or people working with fens, the paramedics, ambulance officers. They probably say, look, things really haven't changed. And this study that was done by Massey University shows that 40% of over 50s have hazardous drinking habits. 40% of over 50s. And when you look at the demography of New Zealand as we get older, does that mean, could I extrapolate, which you can't do with a study, I realise that, but is it an indication that as we live longer and therefore drink longer beyond 50, that things will become worse? I hope not. But N equals one. In a clinical study, N for number, N equals one. You're the number I want to hear from. And the free phone number, 0800 80 1080. What does this mean? Are you going, oh yeah, ooh, actually, So this research team conducted a whole lot of research. And one of the key findings was that, yeah, 40% of over 50s hazardous drinking here in New Zealand. And that's comparing us to the US, England, South Africa, China, and other countries in the study as well. Who can afford to drink like a fish anymore? Particularly when you go out and a beer is $15 and a glass of wine might be $25 or $30 or more, depending on the wine that you're drinking. And at what point in your life did you decide that you needed to change your drinking habits? It may not have been anything to do with addiction. It could have been simply that you didn't enjoy it. You were simply trying to fit in, be one of the lads or the lasses or whatever. Just, you know, it was the culture of the company or the friends that you kept. Often that can be the catalyst for others to change. In my experience, if you start talking about not drinking, there'll be someone in the group who'll have a chat to you. How did you do it? What did you have to do? Yeah, people often just do it to fit in, I find, don't you? The future for Avondale Racecourse is looking like real estate, to be honest. More and more housing. It's 35 hectares. 136 years of racing on that track. The final meeting will be July the 15th, next week. You might have a connection, as Clarence did, to the track. A rich history in Clarence. I've got a text there from you, Clarence, which I'll get to soon. A bit of a spoiler alert, he is going to write a book. He'd have some great yarns. It's really sad to see, not everyone's into horse racing for a variety of reasons, but the times that I've stopped on my road trips and jumped over a gate and walked up a driveway, not into someone's house, that's weird, into a race course, like on the west coast of the South Island, just having a look at the beautiful grandstands, these really quaint, often very small grandstands, filled with native timbers, beautifully designed. And a lot of these courses aren't used very often, if at all. I'm not sure what happened at Aupaki near Masterton with all the timbers in that grandstand. Solway Park, they used to have greyhound racing there. Beautiful grandstand there. That's been done up beautifully. It really is quite a showpiece there. Where are the race courses around the country that are no longer used? What will happen with Avondale? Well, the New Zealand Thoroughbred Racing, NZTR, they've got a plan to, before the council, to have a whole lot of housing there. Very intensive too. Up to 34.5 metres high. Yuck. It doesn't have to be yuck. It could be beautiful. I bet you it won't be.

0: and the next they're committing another heinous crime. So look, I don't know. We are building more prisons. I don't know that stronger laws are always a deterrent. If you're a bit of a nut job, then stronger deterrents aren't probably going to put you off, but you've got to do something. And I'm sure the police would like to see stronger laws to make their job easier. That was a big focus for me in the last election, was law and order, big time. You could just see the wheels falling off in and around the whole COVID situation. As people said, this is far more than a disease. This is going to be, this is going to roll out through into poverty and crime and all sorts of stuff. And that has been the case. Yeah, I don't know. Don't know, John. I don't think you'll get a change of government next thing the doors are thrown open. Off you go. Free, run free. Doesn't really work like that. 3:19. Richard, you'll be next. 0800 80 1080 and 9292. The text.
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0: 3:21. So the Massey University Professor Andy Towers, if you Google that name, if you've got the internet, and this Alcohol New Zealand study, put those words in, I'm sure you'll find the study if you want to read it. Roman, why has that study been released now? Are we supposed to drink water and eat dry bread to live to 120 years old? Who can afford that? Justice Department, I suggest, maybe New Zealand is just boring. How about a closer lens be focused on public taxpayer funding being sprayed around ad hoc and then those people being suspended on full pay while inquiries are carried out? Travel spending seems to be the chosen area by... let's get outraged by that. Well, why is the study released now? Studies are released when they're completed. This is not an RCT. It's not a randomized controlled double-blind trial. This is an observational trial. And the university would have had to apply for funding. Then they get the funding. And they go through ethics. And once that's all approved, they get on with it. And once it's peer-reviewed, hopefully they choose a good publication to have that published. And then we all go, ooh, oh dear. So what's your concern about the timing? It's just because it's been done. They don't tend to sit on it if the data is sound. And what your reflection of maybe we're boring? So if you don't drink alcohol, you're boring? I think that's one of the problems, isn't it? If you even ask someone why they're not drinking, I think it says more about you than it does about them. Who cares why they're not drinking? 0800 80 10 80, 3:23. Are you in your kayak, Richard?
8: No, I'm not, because it's gusting 22 knots, and that's in the danger zone, my friend.
0: Ooh, yeah, okay. Bit choppy out there.
8: But I'm walking the dog, mate. Oh. And, you know, last month I averaged 28 kilometres a day.

0: What?
1: Was in my pit.
0: Gee.
1: So I used to be quite a heavy drinker, Roman.
0: Mm.
1: And 4.5 years ago, I knocked it on the head. And, mate, best thing I've ever done. And I want to tell those people, I'm 51 years old, and I had a friend on Facebook last night tell me that I looked 13.
0: Huh?
1: So I told my wife, who's 43, she could be my mother. The mess probably wouldn't work very well there.
0: What was the driving reason for you to knock it on the head?
1: Look, a bunch of things. You said some people, well, you know, the wheels did fall off during COVID.
0: Mm.
1: I'm very much all or nothing, you know, hence the walking, hence the 6,000 kilometres on the piece of plastic in Hariki Gulf in 2 years. I'm either all in or I'm all out. And, with drinking, I was all in. So I got very good at drinking wine, the handle of bourbon. I was drinking a lot of gin and tonic.
0: Mm.
1: And I didn't realise that tonic water's got the same amount of sugar as Coca-Cola. Can you believe it?
0: Oh, really?
1: Jeez. So, six of those. That's 42 teaspoons of sugar before you go to bed.
0: Isn't that weird? Because tonic doesn't taste sweet and it's very high in sugar. Wow.
1: Not at all. And, so then I had a bit of a health scare and it felt like lightning was coming over the top of one of my ears.
0: Oh.
1: And going through the side of my face and above my lip. And I thought, geez, this can't be good. So one of my mates, he'd go to the doctor asked how much I was drinking and he just sort of, did the slow head shake and I knew that I had to stop. Because I said to him, I said, how much can I drink and be okay? And he goes, probably about 3 shots a night. I just like had a giggle because I was on a bottle a night, you know, so stopped.
0: Hey, take me back to that. Just let's go back a step. You said the doctor, the doctor shook his or her head. Did you feel judged by that?
1: No, not really, because I kind of felt like they'd seen it before and I knew that I was doing myself harm and, you know, like I was trying to recreate memories and nights and where I'd been and, you know, all that kind of stuff. And I was high functioning, you know, but I didn't think I was an alcoholic because when I stopped, I just stopped cold turkey and it was like I didn't have any pain or longing or... So what I did was I replaced the alcohol with the exercise. And when you're not drinking and you exercise, you know, some people get a little peak when they do a dry July. But, you know, you go 2 months, you go 6 months, you go a year, and everything gets better. You know, your brain starts speeding up again.
0: Yeah.
1: You're crystallizing thoughts faster. You're looking younger.
0: Your sleep.
1: You never have a headache. Never have a headache. That's the best thing. And
0: I found, Richard, what about the sleep? I found after 2 years, my sleep was so much better.
1: Yeah. I've always been, you know, I get by 4 or 5 hours a night and once a month I'll crash out for 12 hours. But, you know, even when I was two, you know, my mum took me to the doctor and he said, well, he's not learning when he's sleeping. but that view's changed a little bit now about sleep.
0: Heck yeah.
1: But like, I just want to tell people that, you know, that maybe do feel like they're drinking too much. You know, you can moderate. But if you eliminate, I don't think people give it enough time. It just, my world is an incredible place. And, you know, I do my photography, I do my kayaking, I do my walking, I do my clothing, I do my calendar stuff. You know, like my whole world has turned around and people go, but how do you do all this stuff? And you wouldn't believe how much energy that the present takes away from you. That's unbelievable.
0: Yeah.
1: And, I just feel like I've been born again, you know, and I always hated people that would come on and, oh, I'm a teetotaler and looking down your nose and judgy. I just want people to know there is a whole new world out there.
0: Right.
1: And it takes a bit of commitment and you just won't look back, you know. It's just been so normalised by society, by movies, non-drinkers are boring, all that BS.
0: And also the way that it's sold in amongst everything else in the supermarket doesn't help, does it?
1: Nah, not at all. And, you know, that drinking culture, I started when I was 14, you know, so, you know, that's just what we did. You're Gen X, right?
0: Yeah.
1: And I'm sure there'll be people that will, you know, be able to understand what I'm talking about. We all did, you know. I think a lot of us did anyway.
0: Yeah, see, at 57, I think the first beer I would have tasted, we used to have a drink from the bottles left beside the pool at my... my uncle Vince had older sons, so my cousins were older, And when they were in the pool, you'd have a little cheeky drink of

0: a beer and I thought, oh, this is disgusting. But I didn't probably start drinking until I was in the sixth form, fifth or sixth form at college, I guess. What's that, 15, 16?
1: Yeah.
0: Yeah. So I don't know. It didn't really, it wasn't really something I was hugely interested in. And then I went overseas at the age of 20 and drank everything. In fact, I remember flying to London. I think I was one of two people on the plane that wasn't asleep. I stayed awake for 23 hours. I was so excited. I'm going to London. Would you like another drink, sir? Okay. British Airways. It was a bit of a promotional cheap thing and great airline to fly. And on the ticket I had, you had just whatever you wanted. Cheers, Richard. Thank you. And so I did. And when I got to London, I slept for, I think I slept for, it wasn't quite 2 days. Checked into a hotel, a cheap kind of a Paddington backpackers kind of place, and I slept for 2 days. I was with a guy called Seamus Borthwick, who I didn't plan on travelling with. Seamus died very sadly in a car accident not far from Gladstone in the Wairarapa several years ago now, but I was at primary school with Seamus. I got on the plane in Auckland, landed in Perth, not Scotland, Perth, Australia. Seamus got on the plane. We're sitting side by side. I mean, you're Seamus Borthwick. Yeah. And we had a good old yarn, and we decided we'd do a bit of travelling together for a while. That was quite bizarre. And after a while, I realised, no, I'm travelling on my own. I'm doing this on my own. So I shot through to Scotland. Anyway, long story short. Was never really on my own. But drinking, whew. Oh, and I tell you that the most pleasant drinking, I think, in terms of, and you know, not going to a nightclub, not going to a pub with all your friends, but when you're on an overland truck through Africa and you pull into a village and there's always a little shop, like a little dairy, but not really a dairy, a little mud sort of a hut thing with either soft drinks in glass bottles, no plastic. They were always glass bottles and cold beer. And we'd get a cold beer at the end of the day and we'd sit outside on these wooden seats outside these dairy-like shops and a beautiful cold beer in the middle of Africa. And that heat was quite extraordinary, I have to say. 29-4. Oh, when I got diagnosed with, the reason I stopped after, I got diagnosed with hemochromatosis, which is simply a condition where your body can't get rid of iron. And a liver surgeon in Wellington, I was sitting beside at a dinner once, he said, do anything you can to make your liver healthier. Like what? I said. He said, give up this, give up that. And alcohol was one of the things. So I went home. I didn't drink for 2 years. And then someone said, well, you know, whatever. You know, you're probably wasting your time. I was making my wife's life hell with meals. I couldn't eat red meat. I was doing everything to avoid iron, which was a complete waste of time. The diet doesn't really affect it that much. Anyway, that was my story. And in that time, that's when I had the most amazing sleep patterns. Now I don't have to drink alcohol to have terrible sleep. I just have to work overnight. 28-24-0800-80-10-80. 9292 is the text.
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1: 27 to 4. You do use that free phone number, 0800 80 1080. Just a couple of emails. I keep saying I've got emails and I don't read them, so I will now. Hi, Roman. In Japan now. Oh, wow, okay. Has a massive drinking problem, lots of social problems, much worse than New Zealand. Is that right? I wouldn't have picked that. I would have thought the Japanese drinking culture was quite cultured. Do you think that's just indicative of where you are in Japan, or is it widely spoken about as being a problem? Another email from Aaron. Roman, I live across the road from the Avondale Racecourse. Kāinga Ora surveyed the infrastructure in 2019. It floods there and the whole place is filled with asbestos.
2: Ooh.
1: The earth is also filled with toxins. We need to keep this as a green space. The area is heavily congested and polluted. Yeah, it is a very busy part of the city, isn't it? Avondale, with the race course there. Would that change? No, it wouldn't change, would it? If you put more houses, you'll have more people driving. Or you could turn it into some amazing futuristic thing with trams and light rail. And no, I would never do that. Not with people like Shane Jones having an influence on what happens in the government. Hi, Roman. FIFA has been corrupt for years. And like you, I hope the USA gets walloped. Previously, I wish them well. Cheers, says Jeff. I didn't wish them anything, really. And now I kind of wish they'd... Yeah, I don't want them to win the next game they play. They'll never get through to the final, but... Hi, Roman, you're bang on tonight. The wheels did fall off. The last government totally undermined the fabric of our society. Cheers, says Tony. I think you'll find that was COVID-19, Tony. Roman, Kerepihi, race course, it's never used. Kerepihi, I've never heard of that one. It's never used at all? G'day, Roman. Prison is actually a voluntary institution. You don't have to go there, says Ross. I quite like that kind of sentiment, Ross, but you kind of do if you're told you have to. Thames race course, never been used for years either, says another texter. Wow, okay. I'll catch up with more of those in just a moment. Feel free to jump on the phone, 0800 80 1080. Hi, Neil.
3: Hey, mate. How are you, Randy?
1: Oh, I'm really good, Neil. Thank you. How's the work been through the night?
3: Yeah, just got back to Gladstone.
1: Nice.
3: Yeah, beautiful. Bit of rain off and on. Been up the Hawke's Bay.
1: Yep.
3: Yeah, so bit of rain off and on. Your friend, Horseworks.
1: Yes.
3: Didn't they have tied to the old Wainoa Freezing Works?
1: Yeah, that's right. Borthwick's Freezing Works, and also through farming, and also a wine label, I think, as well.
3: Oh, okay. Did you get that email that I sent you with that guy from DSIR that was tied up with one of the wineries down in Martindale?
1: I didn't get an email about that. Tell me about this email.
3: What was his name? Neil McCullum?
1: Mm-hmm.
3: He was one of the directors at the old DSIR in Grassfield. And he was one of the early ones in the 70s that went over and started. I was not too sure if it was Palliser or one down...
1: Tikaranga?
3: Aotearangi? Dry River or something.
1: Oh,
3: like
1: yeah,
3: that.
1: Yeah. Okay. Wow.
3: Yeah. I think you've got to Google his name. But he was one of my mum's... like bosses at DSIR back in the 80s.
1: And what was his name again?
3: Neil McCullum.
4: Neil McCullum.
1: Okay.
3: Like M little C, capital C.
1: Yes, here we are.
3: Double L.
1: Gotcha. So Dry River is what he's attached to, and that was established in 1979. That must have been one of the first, as you say, vineyards of Martinborough.
3: Yeah, one of the first ones to be established.
1: There you go.
3: And then it all took off from there, didn't it?
1: Yes, it did. Because I don't know the story of Dry River, but I do know the story of places like Tikaranga, Palliser, yeah.

0: Attenborough, Aotearangi, that sort of, you know. Yeah, wow.
1: Palace is one of the main ones when you go in from the Nole, like when you're going in from Featherston, isn't it?
0: On the left there. It is.
1: On the left-hand side, eh?
0: Yep. Just as you hit that 50K zone, if you're not doing 50Ks by then, you'll hit the whoop, whoop, whoop, whoop, whoop.
1: Yeah. That's happened to me.
0: That wasn't a native bird, by the way. That was the police siren. Yeah.
1: The blue and red.
0: Are you a bit of a wine buff? Do you like going to all the vineyards and sort of swilling it around and spitting it in a spittoon and pretending you're really posh?
1: No, I'm not.
0: Do you know, I can't do the whole spitting thing. I just find it disgusting, you know. Oh, stop spitting, you. Oh, use some manners. Yeah.
1: And now they've got that wine centre, haven't they?
0: In the middle of town. They have, just opposite the hotel. Mm.
1: Yeah, that's right. That's right. Opposite Kitchener Street Dairy.
0: Yes.
1: Kitchener Street.
0: Isn't it incredible, Neil? You, like me, having been in that area for a long time. Do you remember when Martinborough looked like it was going to fall over?
1: Yeah, mate. Yeah. I was listening to you the other night, last week, and the old hotel.
0: Yeah, the Martinborough Hotel.
1: The way it was. Mm. Yeah, I used to be able to go there and ask where my brother was, because my brother had been there for a number of years. You know, like my parents had put him to East Taratahi farm training.
0: Yes.
1: You know, from Wainamata College, you know.
0: Mm-hmm.
1: And so I'd be able to go there. He would be sharing at Tuchamuri.
0: Oh, yeah, wow.
1: Yeah. And somebody would be able to put me in the right direction.
0: Oh, we knew some farmers out that way. When we first came to the Wairarapa when I was about seven, the Glen Dennings, who were farming out that way.
1: Oh, okay. My brother, one of his mates was... I can't remember now offhand.
0: Nah, it doesn't
1: name
0: matter.
1: Will come to me.
0: It's an amazing area. Good hunting out that way, Neil.
1: Yeah. Nah, we ain't.
0: Not even that far. Yeah. The Aorangi, which used to be called the Haurangi National Park there, or the park, the big forest, that's a great place for hunting in there because there's no one else. It's great.
1: Yeah. Would that be towards Lake Fairy top thing
0: you've got places like Ruakokapatuna. Pirinoa. All that. You've got all sorts of stuff around. Oh, it's beautiful. Beautiful. You and I should just, you know, start a tour company. We could dress up like Barry Crump, do a bit of hunting, and then do a bit of spitting of wine. We're just going to stop into this vineyard and do a bit of wine tasting. Yeah, good on you, Neil. I love a good advocate for that part of the world. It's not that it's not known about. I always get so frustrated when people say, oh, yeah, we got off the ferry and we drove up through State Highway 1. Boring. And we got to Palmerston North. Boring. I always say, oh, no, go State Highway 2. Have all the flat whites in all of the towns. That's not a description of the people. It's the coffees you buy. But there's, you know, you've got Featherston, Greytown, Carterton, Masterton, Ekatahuna, the Wildlife Centre, which is not a nightclub. It's the National Wildlife Centre. Well, they don't call it that anymore. They had some really big financial catastrophes recently. I used to work there when I worked for Doc years ago. Wow, feels like another lifetime. It's a beautiful part of the world to drive around, the back roads into Martinborough. Cheers, Neil. All the best with your job, with Kintyre. Actually, Neil, we should call you the Mull of Kintyre. But it's probably not something you really want to be known as. Kintyre is an abattoir out near Gladstone. Yeah, maybe not. 1824.
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4: 16:24. Neil was telling a great story there about Dr. Neil and Dawn McCullum, who established the first vineyard in Martinborough. Well, the first commercial one. I'm sure the settlers had their own vines they were shoving in their own backyards here and there. Dry River. Dry River established in 1979. It was actually named for one of the South Wairarapa's earliest sheep stations, Dry River. If you know the word terroir, it sounds like you're not saying terroir properly, but terroir is the French word that describes everything that you should be tasting in a wine. The sun, the earth, the grapes, the water, the everything. I don't really understand all of that. You should be able to taste the summer of 1972 with wafts of strawberry and sheep dung. And I'm going, no, I'm not getting that at all. Maybe after three or four bottles, I'll be able to join you on that plateau of elaborate descriptions. 0800 80 1080. Hi, Alistair.
5: Hello.
4: Yeah, go ahead.
5: Oh, right. Are we talking about drinking stories?
4: Well, why not? Yes, no, why but not? Okay, yep.
5: When I was in London, I went to London when I was 27.
4: Mm-hmm.
5: So drinking culture and all that. I actually left London at an age where I could buy a house in New Zealand, and I couldn't do the drinking culture anymore. I'd go out for drinks on Friday night, and I was still hungover on Monday.
4: Oh, no.
5: Yeah, not good.
4: No.
5: And then I've been on, I've got some significant health problems, but they're hopefully not fatal. I've been on psychiatric medication since I was 30.
4: Uh-huh. You couldn't have alcohol with those, could you?
5: Yeah, no problem.
4: Lithium, what?
5: Hammers your kidneys, but it doesn't interact. The medication doesn't interact.
4: Are you sure?
5: Yep, positive.
4: Okay.
5: But I have this neuropsychiatric, which is things like depression, anxiety, etc., hoarding. And then there's neurodevelopmental, which is autism spectrum disorder, ASD.
4: Yeah, I thought we were talking about drinking.
5: Yeah.
4: Okay.
5: I've got ADHD, right? And I've been trying to do non-drug management techniques since I was about 30 or 40. And they finally, went to a private doctor, and I spent $4,000 getting a diagnosis and treatment from a guy called Eagle Kaser. Some people in Auckland will know him. He's got his own practice. And the drug they put me on was a non-stimulant because it didn't interact with my bipolar.
4: Mm.
5: But the atomoxetine, or Eli Lilly's Strattera, is what you Google.
4: Yeah, but hang on, Alistair. I feel like we're getting into a whole medical...
5: It interacts with alcohol.
4: Yeah, okay, well, that's what we need to know. Thank you. Yeah, no, I thought we were getting into, like, the deep and... I'm always wary when people start talking about the medications they're on and whether or not you can start drinking with them and it doesn't have any effect. And I can just imagine the doctor listening as he's driving home from the hospital right now, shaking his head going, what the heck? No, you can't really, whatever works for you, you do you. Fill your boots, fill everything with alcohol if you want to, but I think you just got to be a bit careful when you start talking about how it's okay, because, yeah, there are all sorts of reasons why alcohol cannot be combined with medications.

And you've told that story so many times, Alistair, as well. So I thought we're going to have a new story. Like, you know, what's your favourite anthem? I love anthems. I think anthems, oh, look, if I win lotto, I'll just have a small band in the lounge. I'll just point to them every now and then and tell them to play a new anthem, because you're going to hear a lot of anthems with the Football World Cup. You've got the Comm Games coming up. And one of my favourite anthems, of course, it's the New Zealand anthem. I love that one. I've already played the German national anthem. I think it's spectacular. It's a lovely orchestral arrangement. But if you want blood, sweat and tears and everything, you've got to have the French national anthem. Vive la France!

0: and Jordan in a group for the final round of qualifying. Warriors prop Maya Hilmoana has accepted 1 week on the sidelines after being charged for dangerous contact in their opening round NRL win over the Bulldogs. Warriors halfback Tamati Martin has recommitted to the club till the end of the next NRL season. Wing Dallin Watney-Zalesniak has signed a 2-year contract extension until the end of the 2028 season. The 30-year-old's most recent try lifted his tally for the Warriors to 75 from 100 matches, the best strike rate among the club's leading try scorers. That's sport.
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5: News Talk ZB Weather Watch 24/7 for Tuesday, the 7th of July morning to you for Northland, Auckland, Waikato, Coromandel and the Bay of Plenty. Showers today, some heavy and possibly thundery with hail, but dry at first for southern Auckland and Waikato. Gisborne and Hawke's Bay, early rain south of Napier, otherwise partly cloudy with showers, possibly heavy in Gisborne. Waitomo to Manawatu, including the central high country, scattered early rain from Taupo to Manawatu, otherwise partly cloudy. Horowhenua to Wellington, periods of rain. Wairarapa, Nelson, Marlborough and Canterbury, periods of heavy rain, especially for Marlborough, easing in Canterbury from this afternoon. Snow possible above 400 metres in southern Canterbury this morning. Buller to Fiordland, scattered rain in Buller, high cloud for Grey and Westland, and fine in Fiordland. Severe gale southeasterlies in exposed valleys. Otago and Southland mostly cloudy with drizzle at times in eastern Otago, and Tuesday in the Chatham Islands partly cloudy. The warmest place at the moment, Westport, 13.7. The coolest, Tiano, on -3.4.
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7: Ready or not?
5: How are you doing? Good morning. I'm Roman Travers. This is News Talk ZB. I'm here through till 5 this morning. If you're calling from overseas, jump onto our website newstalkzb.co.nz. All the details you need to get, if you're listening on iHeartRadio, are there. 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

8:04 this Tuesday morning, July the 7th. Yeah, the free phone number works from any phone here, 0800 80 10 80. I've just learnt a new word. I've never seen this word ever in my life. Ever, ever, ever, ever. It's what children do. What, never? No, never, never, never. No, I've never seen this word before. Ungulate. Ungulate. And you're probably thinking, oh, I use that word all the time. I'm always banging out the old ungulate. But no, it's not a word that I've heard before. It refers to any animal with a hoof. And I'll tell you why that's important in just a moment, because it is important. Well, it's not that important, but it's something you might want to talk about in relation to quite an important story. So this morning we've been talking about the hazardous drinking culture. 40% of over 50s are classed as hazardous drinkers. Why? What's going on? What are we doing wrong decade after decade? Feel free to talk about that. That's the results of a study produced by Massey University, Professor Andy Towers. Kate Palliser, residents there facing a long road to recovery after the bridge, the Tūranganui River Bridge, damaged by floods. It's always getting damaged. I won't read through the whole story, but it's basically a story about complete isolation, at times completely cut off. And I do wonder if that can be extrapolated to other parts of the country where you might feel completely ignored by your council, by your government, and you just kind of go, oh, well, that's the way it's always been. We always have to drive the old Land Rover across the river to get the kids to school because the bridge is always sketchy. Things like that. You shouldn't be less important because you live somewhere that's not a big city or a town. I'd like to hear more of those stories if that's all right with you. Avondale Racecourse, its last days are coming. In fact, its last day will be next week, July the 15th. Is that sad? I think it's sad. The saddest thing, well, it's two sad points. The sad thing is that the last race after 136 years is next week. The other sad aspect is that they're going to build big time. 120 is the, so the plan is called, it's been put together by the New Zealand Thoroughbred Racing, NZTR, a submission by them to Auckland Council's proposed Plan Change 120 to encourage intensive housing development, shows the industry body wants the entire site rezoned for buildings up to 34.5 metres high. See, in my head, that's going to be ugly and soulless, but maybe not. Maybe it'll be beautiful. I doubt it. Not looking at most of the modern architecture that we see in terms of townhouses and apartments around Auckland. Terrible. Here's hoping for the people's sake they buy them that they don't leak. But would it be a good idea? The answer is yes, but fight me on it if you want to. The answer is yes. Why would, like, don't fill the whole thing with terrible housing and terrible access and no one can park on the road because the roads are too skinny. Everyone parks on berms because there's no garaging. Don't do all that absolute rubbish and designate a part of it, the centre of the racecourse perhaps, so all the houses are looking into a central park. So it becomes something that is reminiscent of what it's always been for the last 136 years, a racecourse. Would that be sensible? And why is it, do you think, that racecourses are suffering, really struggling to get meetings, viable meetings off the ground, and becoming more of an annual New Year type thing like Tauheranikau? Racecourses that are completely empty. Gone, not forgotten necessarily. Let's hear those stories. Donald Trump, he's busy with FIFA. Keep your big greasy mitts out of FIFA, Donald Trump. But he's gone and had things overturned for the player with the red card. And also with gun regulation, big setbacks there in the US. The rollback will end the crackdown there on illegal sales, restore gun rights to some people with mental illness, and loosen oversight of private firearms sales. Over 36 regulations roll back, taking the whole regulation of guns back 100 years. That's what we've been talking about. So to chuck into the mix something else for the final hour, I've asked this question before, why are more people not going out and getting all this beautiful venison that's wandering around the country? The west coast of the South Island has become somewhat overrun with venison.
You've got back stakes galore, just galloping around, often on the roads. There's been quite a few situations where the police have been called to crashes. The deer are taking over the place. And it gets worse. Concerns over the wild deer population of the West Coast have again been raised as discussions begin on adapting the region's pest management plan, which, get this, the pest management plan does not name any pest animals at all. And you're thinking, oh, they've obviously slipped on their computer and they've forgotten to

0: put the paragraph in. There are no pest animals named in their pest management plan. It's not funny. The situation has been described as bizarre during a presentation to the West Coast Conservation Board last week by the West Coast Regional Council. The Regional Council Environmental Group Manager says preliminary consultations on the draft regional pest plan showed the public was split on a proposal to include wild animals in the next plan. What the heck? Why have you got a pest management plan for wild animals, but you don't have anything in there? Feral deer numbers are going through the roof on the West Coast. If I lived anywhere near there, I'd probably go and get back into a bit of hunting again. I still have a firearms license. This is crazy. People are bitching and moaning about the price of meat. And you've got all this venison just doing whatever it wants, wandering around, causing a bit of havoc with motorists on the highways too. And also deer having a significant impact on pastures and they're browsing, of course, the native vegetation. I'd like to know why you think it is that we don't have people that are that keen on hunting anymore. And I know that people will say, that's not true. My mate, Barry, he's always out there. Yeah, but Barry's not doing enough. We need more Barrys and Gertrudes out there doing more hunting. Venison is such a beautiful meat. And you've got farmers now on the west coast of the South Island who don't farm deer, putting up deer fencing to keep the deer off their farms. World's gone mad. 16 past four. Let's hear from you. 0800 80 10 80.
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6: Don McLeay is the National Party trade spokesperson. What's the criteria, just people we haven't done business with yet?
7: Well, it's two things. The first is areas of the world that are growing and we have or should have better access to them. Around the European Union, on the back of that EU FTA, you've got some very, very wealthy countries full of consumers that want what we've got. They're starting to do trade deals, so we think there's big opportunities there. And then around the edges of India and in Africa, you've got some developing economies, big populations. Their economies are starting to grow. We want to get in on the ground floor so that we have a really good position for Kiwi exporters.
1: Back this morning from 6, the Mike Hosking Breakfast with Bailey's Real Estate on News Talk ZB. Keeping you engaged even overnight, Roman Travers. 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
0: 18 past 4. Morning to you, Graham.
8: Yeah, greetings from South Dunedin, where it's a lot drier now than it was 24 hours ago. Yeah, we had a red warning right through to about 11 o'clock midday, and it was pretty surreal going out about 5:30 yesterday morning and visiting my ham radio centre to look at

0: pay $400,000 every year to lease the sports fields. And that in itself would be a tragedy to lose that, but New Zealand Thoroughbred Racing, the owners of the land, of the race course, they can see huge money to be made there. The whole thing is going to be rezoned for buildings up to 34.5 metres tall. I'd like to see a plan of what that's going to look like. I'd like to know that the streets are going to be wide enough for people to actually, you know, pass by another car, park on the road, have some green areas, hopefully lots of green areas for people, parks and things like that. Because modern architecture in that sense with townhouses and apartments, I have to say it's pretty grim. You wouldn't be looking at that in 100 years going, wow, that's a classic design, is it? 4:30.
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0: 2925. Hello, Roman. Blenheim has a horrendous storm. They raised it to a red alert, and my goodness, they're not wrong. The wind and rain is horrendous. It's quite disturbing to hear it. It's dreadful. That doesn't sound good, does it? If you're able to give me a call, you may not want to call because it's probably why you've texted. But if you're in Blenheim and you can give us a bit of an update on that, that'd be great to get you on 0800 80 1080. I do feel for you. Man, that sounds horrendous. The bad weather sweeping north through the South Island. Roman, New Zealand had a great export business with venison to Germany until they found traces of 1080 in our wild meat and cancelled all the orders. You can thank the Department of Conservation for that. Is that true, or is it you just trying to be an anti-1080 person? I don't know. You've got to do something. You can't just have a wild pest plan and not have anything in it. How ridiculous. No ungulate. Ungulate. Have you ever heard that word before? Animals with a hoof. Ungulates. Feral deer numbers. They're feral, right? They're all over the West Coast. Has everyone on the West Coast become vegetarian? That could be it. How bizarre. 2725. Hi there, Joe.
6: Oh, hi there. I think that the possum industry could be really made into more lucrative, as in hunting, as your experience did. The thing is that with our infrastructure of sewage needs upgrading, because our amount of people here has gone up by quite a lot, and I don't know the sewage process with the ponds and the da-da-da and this and that, but other countries seem to handle it better than us, what we're doing anyway. Yeah, and also with the

0: with grandstands. No, actually, I've never seen it flooding around there. You couldn't possibly having it flooding around there. Imagine what Helen Clark would say. 2125 0800 80 1080 9292 to text.
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0: A very good morning to you, 19 to 5. How bad are things in Blenheim, Julia?
5: Oh, well, not too good, I would think. I'm on the eastern side of town and the wind is just absolutely roaring. It's howling and whistling. And the rain has kept up very strong at times during the night from about, I think about midnight, but I've been listening to you off and on, and yes, the wind has really kept me awake. So, and it doesn't look as if it's going to diminish for a wee while yet. Mm.
0: Doesn't sound good at all. And what about rainfall?
5: Well, very heavy rain we've had during the night, yes. In fact, I felt a little jolt before, as if we must have had a tiny earthquake go as well. I was in bed and I just felt this sudden jolt and I thought I'll get up. Yep.
0: Okay. Let me just have I'll have a check of that for you.
5: GeoNet should tell us here. But no, it's not good. It's one of the worst storms we've had for quite some time, and we've got the Opawa loop behind our garden, and I think it'll be up fairly high this morning. Yeah.
0: Okay, well, yeah, so 9 minutes ago, you did have a 3.8, 10 kilometres north of Picton, so you would have felt that, wouldn't you?
5: Yes, we did. So, no, it's all on, Roman, and so we'll just have to sit tight, I think. Oh, yeah.
0: Good on you, Julia. Well, I hope you do. And do you feel quite safe where you are?
5: Oh, yes, we do. Yes, good. We'll be fine. We won't go far.
0: Tremendous. Yeah, whip out the rosary beads, Julia. Go around those at high speed. You'll be extra safe then. No, thank you. Nice to hear from you. 0800 80 1080. 9292 to text. It doesn't sound good for Blenheim. A text there saying it's horrific. Very, very loud with all of the wind and rainfall. If you'd like to add anything to that, if you're in the top of the South Island area, particularly Blenheim by the sounds of things, as that bad weather moves further north. 17 to 5. Hi there, John.
6: Hey, how's it going, mate?
0: Yeah, good, John.
6: Yeah, I'm just ringing up about the 1080. Are we the only country, I've got a question, are we the only country that uses 1080?
0: I think in terms of the quantity that we use, yes, we're one of the biggest users of it.
6: Why do we keep using it when it's not working?
0: Oh, yeah. Have you ever spent any time in the bush where they've used 1080?
6: Yeah, I have, actually.
0: Yeah, it certainly...
6: They're killing more wild things than what they are killing possums, so they were literally using
0: possums. Yeah, I don't know about that. I've been in areas where it's certainly very, very effective. It's not a very pleasant poison to come across an animal that's consumed it and hasn't quite died, but in terms of getting the job done, we don't have enough people who want to go out there and get venison, let alone destroy the possums.
6: Yeah, well, it's 1080 in our venison. Why would we want to eat it?
0: Sorry, what was that, John?
6: It's 1080 in our venison.

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1: Since 1974.
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0: If this policy of Winston's got in, you'd have to give up and become a citizen.
1: 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I voted for Winston's party in the last election, and I will not be voting for it in this one.
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3: 10 to 5, just another word of warning, just in case you were distracted. If you're on the roads around the top of the South Island, we've had Picton, Blenheim, Kaikoura, and points south from there. The roads are not in good condition. Lots of very, very heavy rain, lots of surface water. Brett calling in as a first-time caller. Julia calling in from home in Blenheim, but just saying it's been absolutely horrendous, and text backing that up as well. Ooh, yeah. Let me know if there's anything else I need to know. Hi there, man. With China flexing testing long-range missiles, what can the Pacific nations do to stop them? Yeah. Don't know. Well, you know, the reason I hesitate and don't have an answer is because you would have said diplomacy once upon a time. You would have said, let's sit around and talk about it. But Donald Trump, et al., Netanyahu and other morons have proven that that sort of stuff doesn't matter anymore. Yeah, I think I should be playing a bit of a tune for those who are out there on the roads doing the good work, delivering all the good stuff that we need to buy in the shops later on. So for Brett and all drivers at the moment, managing your way through deep water, avoiding the rocks. This is for you, and it's a good band from Scotland as well. The band is called Travis, and the track is called All of the Places, which is quite appropriate because the truck drivers drive in all of the places. They go everywhere. Good on you, mate.

0: 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Neva Ritimanu, just moments away. 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
2: 9 after 5, 9292 is the number to text. Now, do we care about the Chinese firing an ICBM? It was a dummy warhead, but nuclear capable, but a dummy into the Pacific Ocean. Do we care? The last time they did this was 2024. Yeah, we probably do care because it's an intercontinental ballistic missile. Forgive me. Yeah, we do care, but how much do we care? Probably not that much. They reckon it's to do with this deal that Australia signed with Fiji. But the other thing that's going on right now that no one's talking about is RIMPAC, which is the US-led military exercise, which is happening right now. It's been happening since the end of June. It goes through until the end of July. So is it to do with what the Australians signed with Fiji, or is it to do with RIMPAC, or is it to do with both? Who knows, because it's a guessing game, because they haven't specifically said why they've done it. They've just said that they've done it. And CCTV, which is their state media, or CGTN they now call themselves, which is their state media outlet, they've put photos out about, like, they've confirmed it's happened. Oh, they just don't say exactly why. It's apparently a JL-3 intercontinental ballistic missile. First launch of one of those since 24. And the pact, if you look at the agreement between the Australians and the Fijians, it is interesting because they agree to act to meet the common danger if either is attacked. Now, for Fiji, this is actually their first defence alliance. That's not insignificant. For the Aussies, it's their fourth. Of course, they have one with us. They have one with the US. And they have one with Papua New Guinea, and now they have one with Fiji. And the next question that everyone's going to be asking is, does New Zealand join the Australia-Fiji agreement? Because at the moment, we only really have one with the Aussies. If the Aussies are attacked, presumably we would get involved. But here's a question for you. Do you want New Zealand to be involved in stuff like this, or do you just want us to trade and shut up? 9292. Because do we want to look like we're close to China in the Pacific? Not really. Do we want to look like we're too close to the US in the Pacific? Not really. I mean, are they going to come to our aid? We don't even let their nuclear-powered warships in here, for goodness sake. I think we should be more like the Switzerland of the Pacific, you know, where we trade with anyone and fight with no one. 9292, it is 12 after 5.
1: Ryan Bridge.
2: 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I'll explain more next and we'll get reaction. 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
6: 5:21, George says, morning Ryan, look at Ukraine. If you think anyone is going to come to New Zealand's rescue, that is Exhibit A. George, very good point. We're going to speak to Donna DeMayo for Australia's reaction to that Chinese missile that came into the Pacific yesterday. First, government says exporters here already experiencing a halo effect of the India FTA. They've put out a press release about this. Apple exports to India up 63% on last season. Kiwifruit growers set for big tariff savings. Edwin Paul, India Business Council Chair with us this morning. Edwin, good morning.
7: Good morning, Graham.
6: Now, look, I'm all for this FTA, but to try and claim we're already having some kind of impact from it before the thing's even passed into law surely is a stretch.
7: I would beg to disagree because business is all about confidence, the confidence that the market displays. So ever since the talk of the FTA came in, the visitor arrivals to New Zealand increased. People, we've seen delegations happening back and forth. I'm not surprised, and I think the term halo is quite right. Time is too early to count the numbers exactly, but we are seeing the impact already.
6: And you're right, we've had delegations going both ways. What about specific industries? What are you seeing in particular areas?
7: Okay, so the lowest hanging fruit, literally, sorry for the pun that you mentioned, is we've seen an increase in apples already. And with our defined increase in quota for kiwi fruit, we know there's going to be a steady increase on that side. And also, specific to sectors, we had a delegation on agri-tech which came to our field days, and that was only about a month ago, and I think the outcomes were greater around that. But we're also seeing interest in honey, in meat, in wood, in technology, innovation, sports tech especially.
6: Obviously, Modi's coming here Friday, a very big visit for our country. Are you, is anyone worried about the noise from Winston Peters, New Zealand First?
7: The noise will always be around such high-level delegation, and it's not just in India or New Zealand. Anywhere these leaders go, there's always be some fringe elements creating these kind of issues. I think both governments are very clear, and the commitment from both the leaders to actually meet and shake hands would be the strongest strongest signal that they would convey for to increase business confidence.
6: All right, Edwin, thank you very much. Edwin Paul, India Business Council Chair with us this morning. Time is 24 after 5.
4: Ryan the Bridge.
6: So ANZ's June card spending data is out, and it tells you that, well, it's a tracking data, and much of the, because we had an uplift in the data from the month earlier, and they are now saying, well, that was perhaps a bit of a mirage, so

0: price hikes rather than volume gains were pushing up the card spending data. Annual spending growth, however, this is a good news story, is up 5.8%. Hospitality month on month was down 2.2%. That was after a lift in May. Housing durables down, apparel flat. However, tourism recreation, and wasn't it great to see all the tourists here in New Zealand in the South Island enjoying the snow yesterday? 25 after 5, News Talk ZB. Next, we'll look at tax, the Greens and top.
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0: News Talk ZB, it is 27 after 5. This week, the Tony Blair Foundation warned the incoming British Prime Minister, that you can't tax your way to prosperity. Some of our politicians could probably use a similar lecture. We have parties wanting new taxes to fund what is basically a universal basic income, even though AI hasn't yet stolen the number of jobs that they claimed that it would. In fact, there's a Wall Street Journal piece out this morning that talks about exactly this point. Even big tech seems to be U-turning on the jobs doomsday scenario that's been painted for AI. We had the Greens yesterday come out with that policy that was not serious, but potentially quite destructive to our standard of living. You can read it on their website. It's 4 pages long. 2 of the pages are pictures and photos. Cows are gone, should be gone, capped. Synthetic nitrate fertilizer should be phased out. Bottom trawling should be banned. Zero detail on when, how, and the economic impact of doing so in this 4 pages. Same goes for bottom trawling. 70% of our fishing industry by volume is caught by trawling within a metre of our seafloor. Did you know that? The industry, did you know, worth $5 billion a year, 16,000 plus jobs. Dairy's our biggest exporter, $16 billion a year. To try and take them down is to launch an assault, essentially, much like the Chinese, on our standard of living, akin to the doomsday AI job wipeout that was once predicted to happen but hasn't yet eventuated. On top of this, there's a plan for more taxes, which, remember, even Tony Blair admits is no plan for prosperity. The thing about the Greens, the river plan, is that they're partly right. Agricultural runoff has made many rivers unswimmable in New Zealand, but simply banning and taxing things does not solve problems. It creates new ones, like how are we going to feed the kids, create jobs, or stay in the OECD.
7: Ryan Bridge.
0: 29 after 5 now. Trump's off to Turkey. We've got our defence minister over in Turkey already. This is for the NATO meeting. But Trump's off there. He's going to have a little meeting with Erdogan. Then he's going to have dinner with the NATO leaders. That'll go well because he loves them. He's going to meet with Zelensky while he's there. And he's also going to meet with the Syrian president, Ahmed al-Sharaa. And then there'll be a news conference. So we'll have plenty of Trump coverage in the next few days. We're in Australia next. News Talk ZB.

0: you next.
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6: 12 to 6, News Talk ZB has Penny Wong, the Australian Foreign Minister, on the Chinese missile.
8: Australia has been clear that this proposed test is in the context of a rapid military build-up by China, which is lacking in the transparency and reassurance as to intent that the region expects. The Pacific Islands Forum leaders have made clear that they want the Pacific to be an ocean of peace. We believe this test is inconsistent with that objective.
6: Donna DeMayo is with us from Australia this morning for more reaction. Donna, big deal?
9: Oh, a huge deal, huge deal. We know that this is a nuclear-capable intercontinental ballistic missile and it was armed with a dummy warhead. It went straight into the Pacific Ocean. The Australian government has been swift to respond, saying that it's destabilising to the region, in fact. And as we just heard from Foreign Minister Penny Wong, saying that, you know, acknowledging that the Australian government had been informed the test would occur, but did argue that this move lacked the transparency and reassurance that Pacific neighbours expected. And in fact, went on to say that destabilising acts can lead to what she called miscalculation, can lead where we do not want these actions to lead. And she said that she thinks China is aware of this position that Australia holds. She said all this on the ABC last night. So she actually also said that Australia regards this proposed test as

0: incentives. Take the power. It's yours. 8 to 6, ZB.
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5: 5-6 News Talk ZB. Great to have your company. Mike's in the studio. Morning, Mike.
6: Greetings, Ryan.
5: See this back and forth with Harry in Buckingham Palace?
6: He's arrived, by the way. He's just touched down. But it's sort of pathetic, isn't it? It's beyond pathetic.
5: Like, how many times they went back and forth? Yeah. So they made the offer, he said no, and then he came back and said, oh, no, I will, and they said, well, you can't now.
6: Do you reckon he's a pain in the ass?
5: I reckon he is.
6: What do you reckon the ratio is of people? It's because the British tabloids still peddle it like there's no tomorrow. Like,
5: yes.
6: Obviously, they get clicks out of it because otherwise they wouldn't do it. So there's clearly, I couldn't be less interested in him and his wife.
5: I used to be.
6: You know,
5: back when they went to Netflix and did the Brexit or whatever.
6: In the early days.
5: But then, you know, that trip they did to Australia just recently.
6: It was pathetic.
5: And they had the BBC Voxied all these. Australian people on the street, and they said, and none of them even knew they were coming, couldn't care less.
6: Yeah, I think they're irrelevant, completely irrelevant. Mm. I do feel slightly sorry for him in the circumstances. I put it down to the fact I believe he's thick, and unfortunately, his life has become wayward because of his lack of intellectual capacity.
5: Okay,
6: and hence he finds himself in this particular predicament.
5: Probably a fair assessment, I think.
6: Yeah, exactly. Anyway,
5: what are you doing today?
6: Oh, look, I got so much good stuff, right? Do you know we're selling apples to India already?
5: I mean, are you really going to put that down to the FTA? But it hasn't even been gone through Parliament.
6: It's a vibe. It's the mood. It's the mood. What you're doing you're creating the environment and atmosphere to do more business. That's what we need.
5: The halo effect.
6: With the halo effect.
5: Look, I'm all for the FTA.
6: Well, it doesn't sound like it.
5: No, sounds
6: like you're a cynical.
5: But I'm cynical about the halo effect.
6: Are you? Why don't you just ride with it? I mean, it's good. We're selling more stuff to the world.
5: No, it's great.
6: No, it's fantastic. So I'm. Well, you don't. You go away, be miserable. I'm going to celebrate this.
5: Mike, with your next News Talk ZB.
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0: kill Alexei Navalny, that the UK was involved in identifying, but we've also seen it in Salisbury. We've seen it on the streets of London. We've seen these weapons used here in the UK.
1: Also in the UK, the media landscape getting a major overhaul as Sky buys ITV.
2: Lots of people think all we ever do is log on and just go onto a streaming platform and do on-demand stuff. But no, this shows there's still a sort of future here. So Sky will become a much, much bigger player.
1: Yes, then we have the football, the joy for England and the memories for the bloke who once coached a young Harry Kane.
3: Oh, he's been exceptional, hasn't he? I mean, he's missed one chance, I think, I can remember against Ghana. He's not let it worry him. He's come back and scored in every game since. He's just an exceptional footballer.
1: Yeah, but then we got the controversy, as you know who, pulls a few strings.
4: How would you feel if I took Messi out? Or we took Ronaldo? Or Harry Kane? Harry Kane, we're going to take you out of the game, Harry, because you happen to hit somebody a little bit harder than... You can't do that.
1: Which leaves Infantino in the hopeless position of having to put out press releases.
5: Yes, I regularly discuss matters related to the FIFA World Cup with the President of the United States, and on this matter I did receive a call from President Donald Trump, and I explained that there was an ongoing legal process involving FIFA's independent judicial body.
1: Yeah, whatever. Remarkably, the appeal from Belgium has been denied. Finally, bad news for Australian conspiracy theorists. Over the weekend, we had six round balls. You read about the six round balls were found washed up on the Forest Beach area, this near Townsville. Obviously, they were alien, given the public were told to stay away because of the potentially hazardous materials. Sad for the tin hatters, though. Just pressurised balls of fuel and a common type of space debris that falls to Earth after a rocket launch. So that's news of the world and what could have been in 90. Yeah, the Sky TV thing is big. It's Comcast Sky, 2.3 billion, so it's a big deal. It's all about scale. They will be able to scale, allegedly, to take on Netflix, Amazon, Disney, etc. Microsoft jobs this morning, AI. Microsoft are killing 2.1% of employees. Is that a lot? Yes, it is. It's 4,800 jobs. Voluntary retirement program part of it. Xbox, the video game unit, is being cut by 20%. Four studios are going independent. And the other one we told you about yesterday, Castle Lake, which is a private equity firm, the deal's going ahead on EasyJet. So they're handing over about $7.5 billion and buying themselves an airline. 13 past.
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0: No real move on Shanghai Composite, 404.1 the close there. The Aussies yesterday lost 13 points on the ASX 200, 0.15%, 8830 the close. But the NZX 50 had a good day yesterday, up 1.06%, 144 points, 13,763. Kiwi dollar, bang on 57 cents against the US, 0.8196 Aussie, 0.4983 against the euro, 0.4259 pounds, 92.43 Japanese yen. Gold is trading at $4,159 and Brent crude, $71.97.
1: Good stuff, mate. Catch up tomorrow. Andrew Kelleher, Shaw and Partners. Hosking. Has anyone got a golf simulator? 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There's a company called Versant this morning who have gone and bought a thing called Full Swing. They already own Versant, the Golf Channel and Golf Now and Golf Pass, and this simulator's developed hardware and software and apparently super cool. Anyway, they bought it for $1 billion, which strikes me as a lot of money for a company on a golf simulator. 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
1: OMG, Mike, everyone's putting Sims in. I got one last year. It's amazing. Nightly routine is this. Cook, clean up, exercise, then playing amazing course somewhere in the world. Beach watching the box, hands down. Thank you for that. OPEC, I'm reading this morning's in trouble. Is interested. Andrew's got 71 on the Brent, but WTI is well below 70 now. It's about 68 this morning. Anyway, OPEC is on its knees, according to what I'm reading this morning. Fight for its existence. UAE's already going, of course. Iraq needs oil production to ramp up massively. Saudi, who are the biggest players in OPEC, don't, because they've got that secondary pipeline. So they can, you know, things are okay for Saudi Arabia, but Iraq needs oil and it needs it bad. So if everyone turns on the tap, the suggestion here is that there's nowhere for the oil to go because global demand is not back to the point it's going to soak up the supply. So what I'm reading this morning is eventually oil's going to end up at

0: $40 a barrel. And we'll take that all day long, won't we? $6.25.
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0: World Cup, England over Mexico. Kwanzaa got the red card in the 54th minute. Starmer's going to call Infantino, so we'll see what happens there. I'm joking. They win 3-2, so the old team tune, they roll out Wonderwall, the Poms, at the end of the game. They roll out Wonderwall and sing it along. Trouble is that old Hazza went and overdid it, and then he had to front the post-match chat.
2: Yeah, Jordan, my voice is gone. We had to find... we had to find something. I've just been singing there. I can't really talk. It was one of those days that the ref gave a lot against us. And in the end, it didn't matter. So, I'm happy. Unbelievable support. Speechless.
0: Literally. So England play Norway. And if you watched a bit of Norway, that Haaland guy, he's going to kill him. He's going to absolutely annihilate them. Le Pen, tonight our time. They're going to, I don't think you can overstate the consequence or potential consequence of this. So Le Pen's going to end up in court tonight, New Zealand time. And the judge is going to say, yes, you can run for the presidential race next year, or no, you can't. And so from that, the dominoes will fall one way or the other. So Catherine with us shortly. We've also got news, very good news in a couple of moments on the apple and pears, mainly the apples. We're selling apples to India like we've never sold before. Is it ludicrous of me to ask this question, and I should have asked it yesterday and I didn't when I was talking to Todd McClay. This whole new trade thing they're looking to do, and there's more countries and there's a billion more customers. You think about apples in India. I mean, are we going to be able to grow enough apples to sell to the world? Are we going to be able to grow enough beef to sell to the world and sheep meat to sell to the world? We'll stick with the apples and we'll do it after the news, which is next here at News Talk ZB.
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1: Only show to ask the tough questions. The Mike Hosking Breakfast with Defender Trophy. This is News Talk ZB News.
11: Good morning. It's 6:30. I'm Neva Reti Manu. A person's trapped in their car in floodwaters in Lyford near Hamner Springs, with fire and emergency waiting for equipment to get them out. They've been

0: supply the world with what they want?
1: Yeah, so obviously I can't comment on specific company issues, but we are seeing a lot of positivity broadly in Hawke's Bay and the wider New Zealand growing region. So this is specific to that company, right. And for other companies we are seeing
0: So when the government returns over the weekend, as they did, or at least the National Party over the weekend, say we another billion customers, we're going for everywhere from Liechtenstein to Switzerland to South Africa and everywhere in between. Do you as an Apple industry go, cool, we'll supply that, we've got growth and we can expand, or are we going to get to the point where we simply don't have enough stuff to sell the world?
1: We don't have enough stuff now, Mike. So this is around managing supply and demand, and at the end of the day, finding the consumer who's willing to pay the most for the Apple, and having options to do that helps us manage that. And we're seeing that as well with the volumes that have gone into India in the last 2 years has created greater demand in other markets.
0: Great stuff, Daniel. Good to talk to you. Appreciate it very much. Daniel Adset, who's the boss of New Zealand Apple and Pears. That answers our question succinctly, and I thought that was interesting. So we don't have enough stuff. So and not having enough stuff is kind of a good problem, can be a good problem. Happens in things like gold markets, diamond markets, Bordeaux wine markets. And people, so the question is, if you don't have enough stuff, will they pay more? It's the old quality equation, isn't it? 19 away from 7.
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2: Here for the long weekend snack stops with Foursquare. Good morning. John's Road is building southbound approaching Sawyer's Arms. Just a reminder, we do have roadworks on Main South by Pound and Marshes. Do expect delays from time to time. The northern and southern motorways are free flowing. Nothing major yet on Brougham Street, both ways between Barrington and Waltham. Here for everything you need to keep your long weekend running smoothly at Foursquare. Time saver traffic and travel.

0: Now, if you're thinking about selling your home, there's a question for you. Why wait until spring? At Bayleys Canterbury, they have buyers actively looking for property right now. The latest figures show Christchurch and Canterbury continue to outperform many parts of the country. Of course, Canterbury median house price reached $725,000 in May of 26, up 6.6% on the same time last year. Christchurch City median price climbed to $720,000, well above the $675,000 recorded in May of 2025. Not just prices showing strength either. Properties are selling in an average of 41 days, and Bayleys Canterbury auction campaigns are often achieving results even faster. Christchurch, of course, continues to attract positive attention for its excellent facilities, growing amenities, vibrant lifestyle and housing affordability compared with many other centres around New Zealand. So, regardless of what type of home you own, Bayleys Canterbury has the expertise, got the local knowledge and proven results to connect you with motivated buyers. 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
0: Interesting piece in the Australian media this morning about EVs and the battery. They've done some research. Several people around the world have done some research into EV batteries, and I'll have that later if I get time. Anyway, some numbers out yesterday on our June sales for new cars, which I'm interested in. As always, they sort of fixate themselves on electrics, which is not really the important story. The really important story is how many new cars are being sold in this country and what does it say about the New Zealand economy. That's the part that I'm interested in. So for June, registrations are up 13.5%. If you want to be glass half empty about it, that comes off a reasonably low base. It's been a year or two of difficult sales. But if you want to be glass half full about it, that's a material increase on the month, 13.5%. 13,438. So that's a good number by anyone's imagination. If you start cracking past 14 into 15,000, you're off to the races. But 13,500 new vehicles in a month is no bad thing. The SUVs or passenger vehicles, which includes the SUVs, up 20%. So that's significant. Heavy vehicles are up 23%. That's very significant for obvious reasons. Light commercials are down a bit. And all the usual suspects are at play there. Your Rangers and Hiluxes and Revs and Tritons and ASXs. And is it unfair of me to say I drove an ASX? By the way, Budget found my car. So you'll be pleased to know that. You probably couldn't give them monkeys. Anyway, Katie gave them a score. You know how they send out aggressive texts or emails, bring your car back, we can't find it, so we go back, we have brought our car back. Then they say they found it. Then they charge you extra fees for a bunch of stuff we didn't do, apparently. Then they send you a survey saying, how's our service? And then so Katie gives them a 1 out of 10.
3: That high.
0: So we won't be back. 5 minutes away from 7.
2: All the ins and the outs. It's the biz with Business Fibre. Take your business productivity to the next level.
0: Word to the wise, you don't want to get on the wrong side of Katie. Incomes. 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

0: 1% of employees say their pay packet meets their needs. 82% say generating wealth for the future is unattainable thanks to the cost of living on the current pay packet. So what do we do about that? So 80% then go, they'd consider taking at least part of their pay in shares if given the option, which is a big change in attitude, by the way, over the past 5 years. 50% now say they want the stock options as it would motivate them to do more for the company. 29% said they expect to get more non-traditional pay benefits over the next 5 years. They want gym memberships. Don't ask for one of those. It's a waste of time. Honestly, everyone joins the gym and never goes. We all know that to be true. They want insurance, probably fair. 4 day weeks. Who doesn't want a 4 day week? What about a 4 day week with insurance? Hang on. What about a 3.5 day week with a gym membership? Honestly, evenly split at 46% apiece. When you ask workers what the priority is between building long-term wealth versus access to more short-term cash, 46 apiece, we can't make up our mind. 58%, what about ice creams? My daughter, who's a doctor, they had ice creams. And so you could go to the cafeteria and the food is free in the hospital. So as a doctor, because you work all the long hours, you go get the free food and you have ice creams. But they took the ice creams away recently.
1: What about a big bowl of lollies?
0: What sort of lollies?
1: Mixture. Some people like soft things, some people like hard-boiled, don't they?
0: Jet planes and the... What are the chewy ones with the yellow, red...
1: Fruit bursts. Minties. I had a minty the other day for the first time in ages. It was great.
0: 58% of Gen Z said their salary is enough for them to build long-term wealth, but that drops off dramatically for older generations. Older generations are a waste of time, aren't they? Old people. Hey?
1: So I hear.
0: Old people, who can be bothered? So the Chinese, I mean, am I excited about this? Not really. That's what the Chinese do. They're a bit angsty about Fiji, Elbow and Fiji, if you're not following that. Anyway, they set off in this song. Wayne Mapp is with us after the news. TradeDepot.co.nz.
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12: Good morning. It's 7 o'clock. I'm Neva Reddy Manu. An international relations expert is questioning New Zealand's quick response to a Chinese Pacific missile test and not too similar actions by the US.

0: holy grail, isn't it? This is what we want. We want tech companies paying for content from media companies. Are we into this or not?
1: Well, yes. Well, I mean, the obvious question when you ask why not us would be to ask, you know, NZME and the companies, are they getting out there and hustling and doing these sorts of deals? And I'd encourage them to be doing so.
0: The reason I asked the question yesterday is the woman quoted from Microsoft is the head of Australia and New Zealand. So presumably it's on their radar. Is there anything we should be doing, could be doing and aren't doing to get on board with this sort of thing? Because it seems to be a conundrum and a problem that they've solved and we haven't.
1: Yeah, look, I mean, look, it's a fair question. The whole issue of the use of material generated by media companies for training large language models. Generally, when you use something like that under copyright laws, you pay for it. And so globally, people are trying to figure out, well, how does that work? Should it just be dealt with in a normal manner? And how do you cope with it? Nobody's quite figured it out, but the Aussies seem to, in their practical way, have come up with an arrangement. And I think there's a real opportunity for our New Zealand companies to push for something similar. Now, if that doesn't work, then maybe the government can get involved down the line. But the first point of call is for, you know, the businesses to talk to each other and try and work out a deal.
0: That was my next question. Is there a role for government in this?
1: Well, you know, potentially down the track. I mean, one of our great benefits, there's downsides for being next door to Australia, but one of the benefits is that we can learn from their approaches in these, watch how they go, see what works, and shamelessly borrow what works well. And so that's what my approach has been when it comes to all these matters. The Aussies have been pushing the boat out a bit further. We're watching, and if it works, we can emulate them.
0: Because it ties in with Trump, doesn't it? But the moment the Australians started talking about taxing them and all of that, and then you get Trump angry, and that's the last thing you need. So this would appear to be an elegant solution, as they say.
1: Well, anything that involves two companies doing a deal, working things out between themselves without having to get the government directly involved is the best step.
0: And
1: if we can achieve that, then that would work well.
0: Appreciate time, Minister for Media and Communications Paul Goldsmith. 13 past the Albanese thing. Katie and I were talking about it, holding hands, walking through the park. And we both came to the same conclusion. I came to one other conclusion that she poo-pooed and said, that's ridiculous. But the conclusion we first came to that solved the problem was first of all, what's Albanese? Have you seen the podcast? Look at the woman, the alleged comedian. I'd never heard of her. She was dressed up. She's called Bushy. The whole thing's stupid. What Albanese is doing there, I've got no idea. It's not election year. What idiot that surrounds him? Her conclusion was idiots are surrounded by idiots. She views Albanese as an idiot. So idiots are surrounded by idiots. What idiot goes, Bushy wants to do a podcast and Bushy wants to sit there dressed in a cobra and a short dress talking to you on your lounge suite. And Elbo goes, great idea. I mean, honestly, at what point hasn't that fallen apart? And then the next thing you know, you've dug yourself a massive hole. What we concluded was the obvious answer to the question was, why are you asking me these questions? I'm 6 months married. The woman is the woman of my dreams. I've never been happier. Kylie who? Surely, or words to that effect. Surely that's the answer to your question. But Kylie.
2: My question is, has anybody asked Kylie?
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2: Apparently she hasn't. 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
0: 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And guess what? 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
0: Newstalk ZB 17 past. Hannah Waddingham, Octavia Spencer, if the names mean something to you. They've got a new show, Ride or Die. They're with us from London after 8 this morning. Meantime, our next wave of luxury property in this country might involve names you already know. So these are called branded residences, right? They're a thing internationally already. Everything from Ritz-Carlton to Mercedes-Benz to Aston Martin. This presumably ties and as well to the booming active investor plus visa thing we've got going at the moment. Gavin Lloyd is Bailey's General Manager, Residential Projects and Branded Residence, and he's with us. Gavin, morning.
12: Good morning, Mike.
0: We don't have any yet, do we? Or do we?
12: Not yet, no.
0: But, will we? Is it a dead set?
12: Absolutely, yep. We're working with a number of groups, both locally and internationally, particularly focused around Queenstown and here in Auckland.
0: See, Ritz-Carlton I get because they're a hotel, an extension of a hotel, or somebody living in a hotel type arrangement. But what are Mercedes-Benz and Aston Martin doing in apartments?
12: Well, it's a good question. It's the esoteric sort of value that we get from our association with brands, how they make us feel. I mean, why would you drive a Toyota when you can drive a Aston Martin?
0: Mm. And so they're into real estate. So people respond to that and are prepared, you think, to pay money, if not more money, because of the name association?
12: Absolutely, they do. It's proven overseas in the international markets, and there's often a premium of up to sort of 15 to 35% premium.
0: Wow. And this would, I'm assuming, be limited to Auckland and Queenstown?
12: I think they are the focus areas that these investors in the capital is seeking at the moment. But as the market matures, and there's no reason why it wouldn't expand from the Bay of Islands through to the wine regions. New Zealand has great, beautiful destinations that will appeal to all of these global investors.
0: And so if it's global investors, they get it. But what about the apartment market in this country? Is it mature enough yet? Do people see big money in an apartment the same way they might see big money in a house with land?
12: Yeah, Mike, for the right sites, those with stunning views or waterfront locations, absolutely. The real story here is around the global migration of capital. And you'd be surprised, in New Zealand, we rank number 14 of ultra-high net worth investors, and we're expecting that growth in that sector up to 30% over the next 5 years.
0: Very encouraging. Good to talk to you. Appreciate it. Gavin Lloyd, who's with Bailey's General Manager, Residential Projects and Branded Residence. Latest, I was just reading it somewhere, I think it's Miami. You can live in a Mercedes-Benz apartment in Miami, as I say, Aston Martin getting into it, cars and houses. We'll look at the data centre business. Tech New Zealand are going to talk to us. Invest New Zealand, which is separate, they're chasing $30 billion. They reckon $70 billion worth of, you know, impact after $30 billion worth of investment on these data centres. Are we still bullish on data centres? So we'll have that in about 15 minutes' time, 7:20.
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14: Mega toy sale on right now at The Warehouse. Good morning, Cranford Street starting to build southbound through Innes. Light to moderate on Brougham Street both ways between Barrington and Colombo. Just a reminder, we do have roadworks on Main South by Pound and Marshes. John's Road, moderate southbound heading towards Sawyer's Arms. Be in to win a $500 toy shop at The Warehouse. Ivanka Zonich for time saver traffic and travel.
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0: Right, if you're a bid manager responding to those, you know, the tenders, the RFPs, you know how hard that is to beat your competitors. 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
13: Hosking.
0: Who doesn't want to do that, eh? 724, apparently, I read, the government are about to give a formal response this month to the COVID Commission Part 2 report. Now, Brooke Van Velden, who drove this, was so concerned about the mistake made around COVID vaccine advice for the 12 to 17-year-olds and the fact Chris Hipkin said he didn't see any advice when, in fact, he did. She went off to seek advice as to what to do. The boffins told her what you would expect they would. Roughly, do a lot, do a bit, do nothing. Trouble with the Royal Commission is once they're done, they're done. And launching yet another inquiry, she decided, rightly, would be wasting everyone's time. So she's passed it off to the Health Minister and we stand by, apparently. Tricky thing here is accountability. Will there ever be any? Hipkins and Bloomfield, the two critical players, have never turned up in person to the Commission. Once the mistake was discovered that the paperwork on the vaccine did get to Hipkins in Cabinet, no one seems to want to know anything about it. The head of the inquiry, the KC Illingworth, doesn't answer questions these days. The report can speak for itself, he tells everyone. Hipkins relied on the faulty report to say he never saw anything, even though he did, and Bloomfield refuses all comment. I go back to my original request that the government do things properly, which was an adversarial inquiry, i.e. they had the power to force people to turn up. Because when they don't and won't, and the Q&A is all back and forward paperwork, look what happens. And what does happen? Well, clearly nothing. happy to be proven wrong, but what is the health minister going to do, for goodness sake? What happens to Hipkins or Bloomfield apart from nothing? Mistakes were made in COVID, so we have two commissions. Commission one's a whitewash. Commission two, miss critical detail. More mistakes are made. Does that give you confidence that the next time we have an epidemic, we're any better off? Of course it doesn't. So what, as we await the so-called response, was the point?
1: Hosking.
0: Mike, we're in the process of selling a $6.5 million home to an investor plus buyer. It's going to take 4 months. They paid 30% over the market value. Well, you're wrong on that. They didn't pay 30% over the market value at all. They paid the market value. They are the market. That's how the market is set, by what people are prepared to pay you. And well done. Congratulations. I hope it gets ticked off. Mike, China only does what benefits China. New Zealand can grizzle and be nuclear-free dreamers, but there will not be any consequence for China. I'm so glad you said that, Gary. I was listening to that yesterday, and everyone's upset, and everyone's got tongue wagging and finger waving, and I'm thinking, what are you going to do about it, apart from nothing? You know, you got a $20 billion deal, $40 billion worth of two-way trade. They're our biggest trading partner. We're reliant on them. They can pretty much, no one likes to say so, they can pretty much do whatever they want.
2: But what about Wayne Mapp's history and tradition?
0: I mean, you luxing on that yesterday. Honestly, are we still bogged down in this 1980s? Oh, we're nuclear free. I mean, honestly, we went to court once and we went to a tribunal and we won. And that's us 2026 styles, isn't it? For goodness sake. We're going to get to the data centres in just a couple of moments after the news, which is next.
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9: What's your reaction to China's nuclear-capable missile test yesterday? Just hours after notifying the New Zealand government, China launched a long-range ballistic missile into the South Pacific. It's been viewed by some as retaliation to the signing of a new defence alliance between Australia and Fiji, which also happened yesterday. Others are pointing out that the United States did something similar back in March. Foreign Minister Winston Peters says it is an unwelcome and concerning development, but how do you feel about it? With you from 9 on News Talk
10: ZB. I was telling you about earlier on. So the big sales, I mean, sales here are gone up. The war's done the business. We'll see if it's a tipping point or not. Similar sort of story in Australia, but there's increasing amounts of research they're citing in the media this morning. Swinburne University, which is not in Australia, of course, it's in Britain. International evidence they've been gathering that modern batteries are proving more durable than many expected. One of the great hurdles of EVs was that the battery was going to be a problem, and after X number of years, you wouldn't be able to charge it up because there's nothing left. Stanford, as in San Francisco, stop-start way that people drive can prolong the battery life, which I didn't realise, by up to 38%, so that's encouraging. They did 10,000 vehicles in a 2024 study. The EVs lose about 1.8% of their capacity per year, down from 2.3% in 2019, so the more they know, the less it loses. Separate analysis of 7,000 heavily driven EVs. Most held out more than 80% of their capacity beyond 200,000 kilometres, and that's fair enough, isn't it? It's the old horsepower thing with the ICE engine. After a while, your ICE engine doesn't have the same number of horses it did at the very beginning of it. It's a couple of 100,000 Ks. That's a lot of Ks. It's still got 80%. There's nothing to worry about. The range, though, is the next one. The Australian Automobile Association found that there's two things that you look at. One's called an NEDC, which they claim is outdated, and the other's the WLTP, which is the current one, and that's the claimed mileage. And the Australian Automobile Association found no EV matched the driving range on the windscreen sticker. So when it goes, says, oh, it goes 560 Ks, it won't. The Atto 3, for example, the BYD, came in about 20% short. Average real world shortfall for battery, about 16%. And it's the usual thing. It's like driving an ICE engine, same with the battery, driving conditions, speed, weather, terrain, yada, yada, yada, yada. If you're interested in that. The other thing, while we're on this broad subject of technological advancement, the biggest ever solar project in this country, and I've followed a number of them on this program over the years, but Lodestone, it's Heldon Solar Farm. This is the Mackenzie Basin. They've got the fast track tick. This is 14 k's southeast of Twizel. It's going to be 320 hectares just of panels. Literally, you'll be able to see that from space, and I'm assuming you don't even need binoculars. About $310 million to build, not that that matters, but at some point, it's 320 hectares just of panels a thing. It is for me. I'm getting sort of, I'm kind of over it. I'm thinking, you know, those ones in the Hawke's Bay, their big middle of the North Island, their big, but 320, it's going to power 45,000 households. So the bloke a moment ago is right. I mean, eventually, by the time all this stuff comes on stream, we're going to have Lord knows how much power, and I would expect the price of power to be going down materially. 9 minutes away from eight.
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7: More comment, we need to speak out against Chinese testing in the Pacific. Snow and time for skiers in the school holidays in the south. A new chapter for Greymouth. And in sport, the Tall Blacks progress to the next stage of Basketball World Cup qualifying. Inside the Cambridge versus NCEA debate, what parents need to know, you can find out at nzherald.co.nz.
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11: Might attend a mega clear out is on right now across Canterbury. Good morning, the Southern Motorway building city bound from Curlitz. Moderate patches Brougham Street both ways between Barrington and Gasson. And its road slows right down southbound approaching Papanui Road. John's Road moderate southbound approaching Sawyer's Arms. Masham Road gets busy northbound from Stedman Road. Mega clear out savings, massive product range in store only while stocks last. Might attend mega.
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0: argued, most of them are married, they've got children, and their reputation's going to be ruined, etc. So there's that aspect of it. But more importantly, the ex-partner took a photograph of the group chat when the couple were still together. His Honour rejected the ABC's argument that the messages should not be protected because they amounted to trivial tittle-tattle. Now, the weird thing about that argument is if they amount to trivial tittle-tattle, then why are you interested as the ABC in publishing them? Are you into the business of publishing trivial tittle-tattle, are you? And so if is this what the – it's not just the media, it's the ABC. So the public broadcaster wants to take something that was nicked from an angry woman, flicked on to a journalist, whack it into the public domain, ruin at least three reputations, and call it news. Now, how do you possibly defend that sort of behaviour? Obviously, the court says we're not going to, and we'll see where it goes. But it doesn't mean they've won it for now. But it doesn't mean they're going to win it all the time. But I mean, and you wonder why the media's got a shocking reputation, for goodness sake. Publicly funded broadcasters looking to do that sort of nonsense. Hannah Waddingham, Octavia Spencer. I've seen it. It's really good. Ride or die. They're with us from London after the news, which is next.
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8: Good morning. It's 8 o'clock. I'm Neva Reti Manu. A view it's likely a coincidence that China tested a nuclear-capable missile in the South Pacific the same day Australia and Fiji signed a security alliance. It launched the long-range ballistic test yesterday, just hours after warning New Zealand of its plans. Australia and Fiji signed a landmark alliance pledging mutual defence and left the door open to other Pacific nations joining the pact. Former Defence Minister Wayne Mapp told Mike Hosking he doesn't think the test had much to do with the agreement.
9: These sort of things take a bit of time to prepare. They have to have ships in place. They've got to have dummy warheads on these things, all of that. So it's not sort of something you'd turn on in 24 hours or something like that.
8: Emergency services have been responding to a person trapped for hours in their car in floodwaters near Hamner Springs. A red rain warning's in effect for North Canterbury and Marlborough until tomorrow. Elsewhere,

0: 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So pick up a pack of Act 2 today.
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8: News Talk Zibby, just gone 14 past 8. Hannah Waddingham, Octavia Spencer with us from London. Ride or Dies on Prime Video as of tomorrow week. So for you, Octavia, given you're on the production side of this equation, it looks big money to me, right? Looks like big production. How hard is it to get big production money across the line for what is, you know, a series, not a movie?
9: Very difficult. It is very difficult. I've never been on a set where we had three filming units working all
10: over. Yeah, from day one.
9: We had a stunt unit always filming. We had our first unit, which is the unit where the major photography, and then the second unit when you're transitioning to your next episode. So we always had three units going.
10: I mean, that's just unheard of.
9: No. Yeah.
8: Didn't have that on Ted Lasso, eh?
10: It's a totally different beast, you know, totally different beast.
8: The stunt work, how much of it's real? How much of it's CGI'd, AI'd, whatever?
10: Oh, no CGI. No.
9: And I got the bruises to prove it.
8: And so what sort of hurdle was that for you physically?
10: Massive, my friend.
8: Was it?
10: Massive. Yeah. But I went at it like a dog with its squeaky toy in its mouth, like, I had to. You have to. You know, if I was going to get on board with this woman and with Tessa Coates, with this glorious piece of work, I wasn't going to be the weak link.
8: And so did you have to leap physically? And so was there a training program involved? Or was it more coordination, or what was it?
10: No. Full-on training and just every day. I was just up in it. So by the time I got to set, you know, the scenes were my almost light relief sometimes, because certainly the first 5 or 6 weeks I was on it. And it taught me a discipline that I am just so proud to have been a part of. They're an extraordinary group of people, stunties, really.
8: Do you hold the physical gains that you made? Do you feel physically different because of the whole exercise and therefore want to maintain whatever you've gained?
10: Yeah, I'm shooting a movie at the moment. It was actually funny. I didn't tell you this.

0: I was shooting something the other day, and they decided to add in some stunt work for me, some fight stuff. And the head of stunt, they showed me these few moves they wanted me to do. And at the end of it, he went, "Have you just done a lot of fighting in life, or have you?" And I went, "Oh, no one told you. I've just been playing an assassin for the last 5 months." And he was like, "Oh my God, I just wondered why you were just like." And it's not something I ever thought. I'm quite a kind of softy, silly sausage in real life.
1: Yeah.
0: And I've always danced, but never been that physical. And also the limitations of just stopping or moving, moving past and moving through. And having to do it over and over and over again. And that's when I realized only the other day that actually I'm far more comfortable with that than I thought I was. So
2: well, now it's become second nature.
0: Yeah, here. Yeah, it has. I don't shy away.
3: Octavia, as far as you're concerned, the series via film and the potential for it, I mean, this could go forever. Couldn't it? It's got a Mission Impossible vibe about it.
2: Well, you know, one would hope, you know, but that depends on viewership. I mean, you watched it. What do you think?
3: I think, well, obviously, I think it's magnificent. I'm in an interview with you, but I don't lie. I'm straight up and down.
0: How many episodes have you watched, my friend? Let's put you on the spot.
3: I've watched eight.
0: Oh, have you?
3: Yes, hey. Yes, I have. I've watched eight. But here's the point. It can go forever. What's the thing they're looking for? Is it just numbers? It's always numbers.
0: Oh God, it's got to be.
2: It's got to be numbers. I mean, to justify what they're spending on it.
0: Yeah, and the demographic as well. We look at the demographic of who's leaning into it. That's very important as well.
3: Okay. Well, see, when I work in media, I don't care whose demographic it is. It's just anyone's welcome to enjoy the program.
0: Yeah. Yes, anyone's welcome. But I find it fascinating, you know, what different parts have piqued people's interest from different age demographics is what I mean.
3: Yeah.
0: Why were 25 to 40-year-olds interested in EP3? But you know, that's just the geek in me. I love all of that.
2: And I also think it's how proficient people are with technology. I mean, people 55 to whatever perhaps aren't on social media and aren't as engaged, so people don't know that there is a huge swath of audience that really is engaged, you know, as engaged as a 25 to 34 or something.
3: Well, fantastic. All I can do is wish you the very best. Octavia, George Eastman, the George Eastman Award I read about. They're going to have a lovely night for you, and you'll just talk about yourself a lot, and they'll do a highlights reel, and then we'll all have dinner and celebrate. I mean, that's a thing. That's a thing, isn't it?
2: You know, I'm humbled by it. I hope I don't have to talk about myself a lot. I hope I get to talk about other people that I've had a chance to work with.
3: Well, good luck with Ride or Die. Lovely to meet and talk with you both. We'll talk on the second series. How's that?
2: Bam! All right.
3: Yeah, Hannah Waddingham and Octavia Spencer. Prime Video, it is this time next week, next Wednesday. Wednesday next week. It's if you like Mission Impossible, James Bond, it's a lot of that. It's 8:21.
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5: 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In sport, Alex de Minaur dejected after a humiliating defeat at Wimbledon. 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
6: 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Now Brougham Street, moderate to heavy in patches both ways between Barrington and Waltham. Pound Road, heavy northbound approaching Yaldhurst, moderate southbound on John's Road from Sawyer's Arms through to Hereward. Innes Road slows right down southbound approaching Papanui. Cranford Street, moderate to heavy southbound from Weston through to Westminster. 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
4: Hosking.
3: Mike, my favourite movie of all time, Hidden Figures with Octavia Spencer. Yeah, it was a very good movie. I saw it. It was one of those movies I wouldn't have watched normally, but I saw it on a plane, and I'm glad I did. Pretty you didn't know before the interview, Mike, but the makeup designer was Kiwi Davinia Lamont. Should have had that research, Sam. That's the sort of research that would have turned the interview.
14: Is that an official warning?
3: No, it's just a once-over lightly, Glenn. Just a once-over lightly. Two once-over lightly is a formal warning. But Davinia was, I don't know what question line I want to run with, but it feels like it could have been a different interview if I'd known that.
14: Well, he started right out with the makeup on this was incredible.
3: Yeah,
14: he was responsible for that.
3: Ladies, what about Davinia? Or something like that. Could have gone well for me. There's a Kiwi everywhere. Doesn't matter where you go in the world, there's a Kiwi there. Mike, thanks. Always heard when travelling to work your endorsement of Jeremy Clarkson's farming show. Started watching it. On to episode two. Great pleasure. The other one I can recommend at the moment, actually, we're working our way through slowly but surely, is a thing called Legends, which is on Netflix, unless I'm mistaken, and it's entirely possible I am mistaken. But I think it's on Netflix. Anyway, Coogan. So Coogan is Alan Partridge, right? So there's a generation of people who won't necessarily know Alan Partridge. I think he rebooted Partridge recently. But I won't explain what Partridge is, but I can tell you for nothing. Partridge is like several worlds away from the character he's playing on Legends, which makes him an exceedingly good actor. Partridge is comedic and buffoonish. And the guy who's playing on Legends is the complete opposite of that. So,
14: and isn't one of the main characters on Legends also like the character plays different people?
3: Is that, that's what legend is. You become the legend. You create your own legend. So it's based on a true story in the Thatcher years of the heroin business. So particularly from Manchester and Liverpool, heroin became a dreadful scourge in British society, came in out of Pakistan, and all the gangs were involved. So the customs department, it was decided because the police weren't up for it, and, you know, the customs department had a series of rules that nobody seemingly knew about it, or powers that enabled them to do things that other departments couldn't do, but they needed to

0: find volunteers who were so bored in their jobs that upon being given the opportunity to crack a major opium bust, would leap at it. And so it's actually turned into, it's a six-parter. It's turned into an excellent program. So if you're looking for something to watch at the moment, Legends on Netflix. Now, Farage, speaking of Britain, is in a world of pain. We'll find out how much of a world of pain is a by-election possible? Could it go that wrong for Nigel Farage? We'll talk to Inder Brady about that. Now, Matt probably mentioned the football. And they're probably still talking about the football in Britain. Inder Brady, after the news, which is next at News Talk ZB.
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7: The only show to ask the tough questions. 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
8: Good morning, it's 8:30. I'm Neva Reti Manu. An expert on China says it's clear our relationship with Beijing is changing following the testing of a nuclear-capable missile in the South Pacific. The Chinese launched the long-range ballistic test missile yesterday, just hours after warning New Zealand of its plans. Foreign Minister Winston Peters says it's inconsistent with peace in the region. Canterbury University political science professor Anne-Marie Brady says we can continue to have a trade relationship, but we need to call China out more.
9: Foreign interference in our country is one, and these kind of militaristic actions, another aspect that we have to speak up on.
8: A person's been rescued after spending 4 hours trapped in a car by floodwaters near Hamner Springs. Fire and emergency freed the person who had been stuck since 3 a.m. A rare red heavy rain warning remains in force for parts of North Canterbury and Marlborough until tomorrow. Meanwhile, at least 260 homes across the west coast are without electricity as the region's battered by strong winds. Parts of State Highway 6 closed due to fallen trees. And a state of emergency remains for Waitaki, with police telling motorists to drive to the conditions, as freezing temperatures and very damp conditions may cause black ice. Snow has also closed State Highway 8 from Fairlie to Lake Pukaki. Assurances lots of jobs will be created by bringing new data centres here. Crown Agency Invest New Zealand is looking to attract up to 30

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6: Mike, in the England player who fell off an advertising sign while celebrating at the end of the games, now in hospital with a badly damaged wrist they ever learned. It's very funny, that. Is it funny? Is it funny watching people get injured? I believe it is. We laughed. So Sam showed me the video. Look at the video. They come over the advertising sign sort of celebrating. He sort of falls over badly and then... Did you say he broke it in two places? I think he's got broke. Whatever he broke it in a couple of places.
8: But I feel like sprains are funny. Broken bones aren't quite so funny.
6: Yeah, that's true. I'd go along with you on that. Bremworth, I've become fixated, too strong a word, but I've become fascinated. And I to a degree, I've become emotionally attached to the story. So Bremworth, there's a group of shareholders, and they control just a little bit under 20% of the voting rights. And they're going to vote against the takeover by Floorscape. Now, Floorscape is part of Mohawk, and Mohawk own Godfrey Hirst. So if you followed, this has been going on forever. There was a proposed buyout in October of last year. High Court approved the scheme in February. Commerce Commission went, hold on here. We need to have a bit of a look at this. So they had a bit of a look at it. They finally granted clearance last week. Now, to succeed, 75% of the votes, those votes must also represent more than 50% of the voting rights. So the scheme would now need the backing of almost 4 out of 5 remaining votes to succeed, and there is no indication that that's automatically going to happen. The shareholder group say the drawn-out process has undermined Bremworth's current and future value. It's imposed unreasonable costs on the company and criticised the length of time taken to secure regulatory approval, all of which I agree with. So somebody has a crack and go, we want to buy it, yes or no. Then they go to court, and then the Commerce Commission gets involved, and we're still seemingly no closer to potentially a deal or no deal. So if you haven't to this point, I reckon this one's worth following. 9 to 9.
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9: 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Innes Road slows right down southbound approaching Papanui Road. John's Road moderate southbound from Sawyer's Arms through to Harewood. Riccarton Road quick and easy, a city bound from Yalters. 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Ivanka Zonich for Time Saver Traffic and Travel.
0: Hi, I'm Debbie, manager at Aldwyn's House, here on the east side of Christchurch. 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
6: I find it interesting. We're talking about the old soul of the data centres, and people in this country are either afraid of the future or a combination of afraid of the future or don't like the pathway to the future or always. Mike, if people think solar's the answer, they're dreaming. Without batteries, solar's no good and is really only 65% efficient with a lifespan of 15 years. Mike, article in Bloomberg last week on Spain's oversupply of solar power. They're paying people to take the surplus. Don't the data centres need 24/7 power, which most of the new renewable isn't? So will they get priority for hydro, etc.? All good questions. But people sort of form camps. It's not like we can have this discussion in this country without sort of getting angsty about it. Lodestone, Mike, 45,000 homes powered only for a few hours in winter and never at night. It's such blarney. Notice as increasing unreliable energy, the higher our electricity prices. No, that's unfair, because the higher our electricity prices are at the moment is because they're investing. I'm not for or against all this. I don't really care where the power comes from. All I want to know is turn the heater on, it works. But the reason that our power's going up at the moment is they're investing and building and building and building. And at some point, and I'm waiting for the day, when they say, right, building's done, supplies are on tap and we're all good to go. But there seems to be just a group of people in this country that hate solar, hate wind, hate renewables, and never the twain shall meet. Five away from nine.
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6: Now, Ender, just talking about Haaland. I mean, if you didn't see that goal yesterday, I'm not a huge fan of football. I haven't watched a lot of this World Cup, but I happen to see his goal. It's just like the way he strikes that ball. You need to know nothing about football to know the guy's a freak. Anyway, he was on this podcast that Ender mentioned, Gary Lineker, Alan Shearer. So here he is.
7: He's like, oh, you should have seen when we played. Yeah. The difference going up to the player lounge, having a few beers after the game, and meeting up on the local pub later on, you know, which was a normal thing. Before it was simple.
8: Will you have a beer? Will you have a glass of wine?
7: No, not in the season. No. I had it after we qualified for the World Cup. I had, but I normally don't drink in season.
9: Just raw milk. Yeah,
7: only milk. Yeah.
6: And you can't argue with them, can you? Because if you put Lineker at his peak and Shearer at his peak, and you put Haaland at his peak, and even if he took them on both, he'd kill them. Wouldn't he? I mean, he's a natural freak, but he would kill them. So the pace, and most of the people don't drink these days, as far as I know. I don't think any of the All Blacks drink anymore, and if they do, it's a very rare occasion. The leagueies still drink. There seems to be it's league. There's something about league, isn't there, that they love a good piss up still. There's something that hasn't sort of none of the Formula One drivers drink, as far as I know.
10: Is that an Australian influence, do you reckon?
6: I reckon it could well be Australian.
10: Because you think the AFL guys get into trouble as well, don't they?
6: Yeah, they do. There's AFL, the NRL,

0: the rugby. I don't know much about Australian rugby. I don't know whether they're big drinkers.
1: I think those boys are a bit too flash for that sort of carry-on.
0: They may well be. Anyway, listen, that brings to a conclusion the Tuesday edition of the Mike Hosking Breakfast, and feedback received so far is suggesting virtually every one of you thoroughly enjoyed it. So I don't want to blow my own trumpet. Oh, Mark and Ginny in the studio. That's right. And that Mark ran a competition without telling us, and the prize was people coming in to see the show. So he's bringing some people in to see the show, so he thought he may as well be there. And we rang Ginny and said, you want to be here? So we're all here tomorrow. Look forward to your company. Happy days.
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13: Good morning. It's 9 o'clock. I'm Neva Reti Manu. Relief from the Hutunui Mayor after the rescue of a person trapped by floodwaters in their car for 4 hours near Hamna Springs. Fire and emergency freed the person who'd been stuck since 3 a.m. A rare red heavy rain warning remains in force for parts of North Canterbury and Marlborough until tomorrow. The Mount Lyford area has had 227 millimetres of rain in less than 24 hours. State Highway 1 between Cheviot and Kaikoura is closed due to rising river level concerns. Hutunui District Mayor Mari Black is grateful to rescue teams.
14: My plea to people at the moment is be cautious. If you need to be out driving, there will be surface flooding.
13: Meanwhile, a state of emergency remains for Waitaki, and surface flooding continues to affect a number of roads in the Clutha district. Chris Hipkins says China's testing of a nuclear-capable missile in the South Pacific is a concerning development. It launched the long-range ballistic test missile yesterday, just hours after warning New Zealand of its plans. Foreign Minister Winston Peters says it's inconsistent with peace in the region. The Labour leader says he strongly endorses the government's opposition to the test.
15: We want the Pacific to be an ocean of peace, and our Pacific neighbours also want the Pacific to be an ocean of peace, and we don't welcome this kind of ballistic missile testing in our backyard.
13: The media minister is encouraging companies to go out and make deals similar to that of Australian media companies. An agreement's been made between Microsoft and the media company Nine. It'll see the tech

0: 8 degrees and an overnight low of 2 degrees.
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2: Morning. Yes, it is morning, believe it or not. We are here until midday if you look out the window. Speaking of, is it just me? Or do you think it's getting just a little bit lighter in the evening? So we're not sure what the mornings are like. It's dark when I head to work. It's still dark. But it struck me last night, I was out for a bit of a stroll. It certainly seemed a little bit lighter. Anyway, we're still in the thick of winter though. And you can certainly feel the snow in the air, can't you? The news team, as always, will keep you updated on any weather developments right through the day and into the evening. In the meantime, former Defence Minister Wayne Mapp, he's come out firing today, saying that China's nuclear-capable missile test yesterday was smack bang inside the South Pacific nuclear-free zone. He's not impressed. Just hours after giving the New Zealand government a heads-up, China launched this long-range ballistic missile from a submarine into the area. It's not saying where it was launched from. Also not saying where it landed. Thing is, it was a dummy missile, so it wasn't the real thing. Wayne and others. I get where Wayne's coming from, though, but there is a technicality, which I'll get to in a second, and it's being viewed by some as China retaliating to Australia and Fiji signing that new defence alliance, which also happened yesterday. So they signed the dotted line, bingo, up goes the missile. The alliance is called the Ocean of Peace Alliance. Sounds great. And Anthony Albanese, Australia's Prime Minister, was in Fiji yesterday for that, and he's also heading to the Solomon Islands to continue negotiating a treaty there. And then when he gets back to Canberra, he's going to be hosting leaders from Tonga, Samoa and Papua New Guinea. So if China was sending a message yesterday, it won't just be aimed at the Fiji agreement. It'll also be ticking off Albanese for his South Pacific charm offensive, which he's fully within his rights to do, isn't he? But there's a chance here that the people jumping up and down about what China did yesterday might look somewhat hypocritical, given the United States did its own missile testing in the South Pacific back in March. Don't forget that. There's also the fine print in the South Pacific Nuclear-Free Zone Agreement. Now, it was originally, this is what I meant before about the fishhook, or a technicality. So it was originally signed by Australia, New Zealand and Pacific Island countries in 1985, banning the use, the testing and the possession of nuclear weapons in the South Pacific area. 2 years later, China signed up to it, all right? That was in 1987. Well, they didn't sign up to all bits of it, all parts of it. They didn't agree, or China didn't agree to the no testing bit. So technically, China was fully within its rights to do what it did yesterday. Besides which, it was a dummy missile. Which is why I think we need to calm the farm and see it for what it is. It's just a bit of flexing. China is flexing, and the Pacific region is under no greater threat from China today than it was before this happened yesterday. Nevertheless, Foreign Minister Winston Peters, he is, quote, deeply concerned, saying it is an unwelcome and concerning development. And former Defence Minister Wayne Mapp, as I mentioned, he agrees, telling Mike this morning that New Zealand needs to stand up for the region.
3: Well, New Zealand opposed the French testing for 20 years, really from the mid-70s to the mid-90s. We actually took them to the International Court of Justice and won. We declared ourselves nuclear-free in 1985, and it took about 20 years for the United States to really become reconciled to this. China is testing part of its nuclear deterrent in the South Pacific nuclear-free zone, which New Zealand really put together. So if we're serious about the nuclear-free zone, then we have to oppose it. And ultimately, I think China will get their message. Other nations test their missiles, but they don't do it in the South Pacific nuclear-free zone.
2: And he says Winston Peters is doing the right thing, effectively telling China to pull its head in the most diplomatic way possible, of course. Here's a bit more of what Wayne Mapp said to Mike earlier.
3: China is certainly stretching its wings on the seas. They are becoming a global power, and they're demonstrating that. That is sort of part of this. But historically, the South Pacific has been nuclear-free, and that was fought for very hard indeed, especially by New Zealand.

0: is so Winston Peters is backing up our history and tradition.
1: All right. So just under a month ago, let me remind you, just under a month ago, the Asia New Zealand Foundation released the details of a survey which found that New Zealanders trust China and the United States about the same, but they see the United States as a bigger threat to us than China. I wonder how those people are feeling today.
2: Canterbury Mornings.
1: More to the point, how are you feeling today? How are you feeling about China today? You've heard their former Defence Minister, Wayne Mapp. He says even firing a nuclear-capable missile, dummy or whatever, is a violation of the South Pacific nuclear-free zone. And he says New Zealand needs to tell China to pull its head in. Well, what do you think? Call me and tell me on 0800 80 10 80.

0: tell China to pull its head in. Well, what do you think? Call me and tell me on 0800 80 10 80.
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12: 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And most importantly, they won.
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0: Do you reckon, it's 16 past 9 by the way, do you reckon we've got every right to be jumping up and down, all upset about China testing this missile in the South Pacific yesterday? Andre, it seems you don't. You say in February 2025, China conducted live fire exercises in international waters between New Zealand and Australia. There was a similar exercise in September 2025. You say New Zealand asked China for a heads up next time, and China gave us the heads up yesterday. So what's the problem? That's what Andre says. What do you say? 0800 80 10 80 is my number. Morning, Albie.
13: Hey, John. Tom Horan to
0: you. You too, mate. You too.
13: Yeah, you notice the old day's getting a bit longer. That's a good sign.
0: Brilliant. Okay, it's not just me thinking that, imagining that.
13: No, no, you don't imagine it. It takes about 3 weeks after the shortest day, John.
0: All right.
13: But getting to China, we gingerly work our way around China. They are a superpower, and, well, they do what they want to do, but we object to it, but... What else can we do, John?
0: See, I thought Andre made a good point there. He was saying that, you know, when they did that, those other live fire exercises, we said to them, next time, tell us about it, give us a heads up. And China did give us the heads up. So what's the problem? Also, it was a dummy missile, so it wasn't a nuclear missile. And also, yeah. China, as I said before, China hasn't signed up to the agreement, the bid in the agreement, which talks about testing.

0: certainly flexing their muscles a bit, John.
1: You worried about it?
0: Well, no, because I've got to an age where I feel sorry for young ones coming through and having to face this stuff, but no, I've accepted. I had a good life, and
1: hold on, what are you saying? You're going to put yourself on the coast and you're going to be the first line of defence.
0: Cut the cable.
1: Oh, here we go, man. You talked about that 1 year ago. You know, it's interesting. Winston Peters has got the serious face on, and his counterpart in Australia, Penny Wong, she's got the serious face on as well.
0: Yeah.
1: Are you and I? We'll find out what others say. But are you and I a bit naive here? Because I just see it as China doing what it's doing, which is flexing the old muscle.
0: Yeah, they are. And you've got to treat them with respect too.
1: Yeah, but like, what do you mean? But hold, it sounds like you're kind of going, you've got to bob each way. You're not worried about it, but you're also saying we need to tiptoe around China.
0: Well, it's not when they said the warships down here, we had to alter our aircraft, go around them, because we didn't really know what they're up to.
1: You know how we talk about whether the New Zealand nuclear-free policy has had its day? I wonder whether now that we're into 2026 and the world has changed from when this agreement was first signed, I wonder if this Pacific nuclear-free agreement has had its day as well.
0: Well, I think we should all get together again, all the people affected, and have a raise, a show of hands, and have a new signing to it.
1: What do you mean?
0: A new signing to the anti-nuclear in the Pacific.
1: All right, so you're saying it needs a rethink, or it needs to be tested again?
0: Yeah.
1: Needs a rethink.
0: All get together, have your powwow, and say, listen, it's nuclear-free Pacific. Who's in for it? Take it from there, John.
1: All right. Hey, thanks, mate. Thanks, Selby. Does that matter to you? Does the nuclear-free Pacific agreement, how much does it matter to you? And do you think it needs a rethink? 0800 80 10 80, that's a supplementary question. Basic question is, how do you feel about what China did yesterday? Do you think all the fuss is justified? The People's Liberation Army doesn't think so. Senior captain in the Navy is saying that, quote, this missile test launch is a routine arrangement of China's annual military training. Relevant countries have been notified in advance. Goes on to say it complies with international law and international practices and is not targeted at any specific country or target. So what's wrong with it? You tell me. 921.
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4: 9:24, quite a realistic view coming through on some of the feedback. Morning, Lucy. You say these are international waters, so we can't tell anyone what to do. And also we can't exactly make China, of all countries, go and do it somewhere else. Thanks, Lucy, for being in touch. G'day, Ben.
5: Morning, John. Yeah, I think this is just a media beat up on China, mate. Like, the way I look at it is China hasn't done anything to us, John. They're the hen that feeds us at the moment, John. They're what keeps the lights going. They're in their investment, their money flows, their buying our products is what allows us to keep the lights on. And, they haven't driven up the price of oil and the price of diesel and everything, price of fertiliser. They haven't done any of that to us. America has.
4: I thought it was interesting that survey I referenced earlier, which said that New Zealanders are more wary of the States than China.
5: Yeah, well, exactly right, John. China's not responsible for driving up the price of anything. The US is. So, I think this is a media beat-up, man. It's, they fired a dummy warhead, didn't have any nuclear stuff on it.
4: Yeah, well, hold on. I don't know if you can say it's a media beat-up when you've got the Foreign Affairs Minister with a serious face on saying that, you know, this is really serious and this is unwelcome, et cetera, et cetera. You can't say it's a beat-up because that's how the government's reacted. Are you saying the government's overreacting?
5: Oh, I am, John, because look what they actually said to them. Like you just said, they need to give us a heads up. They've done exactly what the government asked of them last time, and I just don't see the issue. It was a dummy warhead, John. It was in international waters, you know. We've got no issue sending our planes, our surveillance planes around North Korea and down into the South China Sea, our Poseidons, John, over the last 2 years. We've got no problem sending our boats through the strait between Taiwan and China, like we did in 24, John. And we've got no problem sending two of our boats right now to the Hawaiian Islands to be part of this military exercise up there. So, you know, I just don't see what China's doing is wrong.
4: It's funny, because it's not as if New Zealand's in isolation here. The New Zealand government, I mean, the Australian government's pretty ticked off, obviously because it interprets it as China reacting to this new peace deal it signed with Fiji yesterday, or, you know, a peace deal, I suppose you can call it a peace deal for want of a better term. And Anthony Albanese's on the charm offensive in the Pacific. So China obviously thought, oh, well, did they obviously think we'll show them what if or what for?
5: Well, John, like, you know, I think the joke's on Australia at the moment. Really, they're spending $400 billion on some submarines that they haven't even got, John, and they don't even know if they're going to get. So. Yeah, I think the joke's more on them, to be honest.
4: On the nuclear bit, nuclear-free South Pacific, do you reckon that's because there is no shortage of people whenever nuclear gets discussed, particularly, you know, New Zealand's nuclear-free stance or position? And people say, oh, that needs reviewing because that's old hat, et cetera. But then you've got the likes of Christopher Luxon who say, no, I'm not touching that with a barge pole for some reason, not quite sure why. Do you think the same, we should also have a rethink of the South Pacific nuclear-free agreement in the same light?
5: I do, John. I don't want to see nuclear weapons based here or coming here, John, but I don't have a problem in nuclear-powered ships or nuclear power. I don't have an issue with those.
4: And why don't you have an issue? So you don't have an issue with the ships, but you would have an issue with nuclear weapons.
5: I would have an issue with nuclear weapons, but I wouldn't have an issue with nuclear-powered ships, John, or nuclear power itself.
4: See, are we being a bit naive

0: there, thinking that we could, if you could, you could have nuclear-powered ships but not nuclear-powered weapons. I think that is pretty naive.
1: Well, John, we know that aircraft carriers run on nuclear power, right?
0: Yeah.
1: There's no doubt they've got nukes on board. You know, nuclear power seems to be the way to power the AI, John. So I absolutely have no issue with nuclear power itself, John. It's got a lot safer than what it was. We're not going to have another Ukraine on our hands. So,
0: But when you think about the countries who are obviously flexing their muscle in the South Pacific, you've got China, you've got the United States, and I suppose you can say Australia as well. That's with the AUKUS arrangement, that's joining the nuclear club. So when you look at that, maybe it's time to have a complete rethink of the nuclear free Pacific.
1: Yeah, well, no doubt, you know, these nuclear subs, they've all got nukes on board, John.
0: Yeah.
1: But America's got the policy of never confirm or deny. So you can ask them till you're blue in the face. They'll never confirm or deny it. So, but, no, yeah, nuclear power, no issue with it, but I don't want to see nuclear weapons stationed down here.
0: All right. Thanks, Ben.
1: Cheers.
0: Okay, what's your position on that? Because it does throw into question the whole, I mean, Wayne Mapp there, we played a little bit of it. A few minutes ago, he was telling Mike that, you know, it's New Zealand's responsibility to back up our history and tradition in terms of supporting a nuclear free South Pacific. Do you think that needs to be looked at again, or are we just going to be the same way we are with the New Zealand's anti-nuclear stance and be almost too scared to even think about, let alone talk about it, let alone do anything more than that? Is the nuclear-free South Pacific still relevant in this day and age? What do you reckon? 0800 80 10 80 is our number. Headlines are next. It's 9:30.

0: way.
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1: A person's been rescued from floodwaters after being trapped for hours near Hanmer Springs. State Highway 1 is closed between Cheviot and Kaikoura due to rising river levels. Elsewhere, heavy snows left dozens of people stranded at Lake Tekapo, including a group of 19 tourists. Police are warning of black ice in Waitaki District. Labour leader Chris Hipkins says he agrees with the government's concerns about China's testing of a nuclear capable missile in the South Pacific. Foreign Minister Winston Peters says it's inconsistent with peace in the region. Invest New Zealand is pushing for foreign investment in data centres. The Crown Agency says it could generate thousands of jobs and tens of billions in economic activity. Donald Trump has admitted lobbying FIFA to suspend a US player's one-match ban at the World Cup. The US president says it was a horrible call by the referee and didn't warrant an infraction. Four surprising and evidence-based health benefits of drinking coffee. Find out more at nzherald.co.nz. Now back to John McDonald.
2: Thanks, Jodie. 26 to 10, just on that. Those detours, I'm told, could mean that it could take up to eight hours to reach Kaikoura at the moment. So there you go. Maybe put the trip off until things improve. It is 26 to 10, Newstalk ZB, Canterbury Mornings with John McDonald. Got a couple of spare lines, don't hold back. We are discussing China's test yesterday of the dummy missile in the South Pacific. That's pretty much all we know that in terms of location. China isn't saying where the submarine was when it launched the missile. It's also not saying where it landed. But it is saying that it notified our government and Australia's government. And it is saying that it was not illegal. And that is what legal experts are conceding today, that yes, it wasn't illegal. And that's why I think that New Zealand needs to, it's a term I like to refer to now and then, and it's not necessarily diplomatic or legal speak, but New Zealand needs to calm the farm. Winston Peters needs to calm the farm. Penny Wong, Australia's foreign minister, she needs to calm the farm as well. She says that the test added to Beijing's escalating military activity, and she says the test yesterday was, quote, destabilizing, or is destabilizing to the region. She says the missile launch came in the context of a rapid military build-up by China, which is lacking in transparency and reassurance as to the intent that the region expects. Winston Peters, the lines he's using, saying it was is an unwelcome and concerning development that goes against the objectives of the Treaty of Rarotonga. The point is, and the point I'll make it again, and this is why the legal experts are saying that nothing illegal here. So technically, yes, technically, China's done nothing wrong, is that the Treaty of Rarotonga, China signed up to that two years after it was first signed by Pacific countries and Australia and New Zealand, signed up to it, but it didn't agree to the bit in the agreement which said it wouldn't test missiles in the South Pacific area. So it's broken, it hasn't gone back on any of its word here. It hasn't broken any law. It happened in international waters. And Claire, as you point out, you say it's a bit rich for us to be ripping into China, considering that we sail our naval ships through the South China Sea. I think that's what Ben was touching on earlier as well. Someone else says, I think it's a matter of picking your battles. It's a nice way of putting it. I think it's a matter of picking your battles. Telling a superpower to go do their missile tests elsewhere when they're not breaking international law is picking a fight we can't win. Well, it's not even a fight worth picking, is it? If they're not breaking international law, asking them to notify us is reasonable, and they complied with that. And someone else says, we kind of don't have a leg to stand on. There's not a lot of support for the what the government or the way the New Zealand government and the Australian government have responded. Someone else says, we kind of don't have a leg to stand on so long as we participate in US exercises just off the Chinese coast. And Terry, you say there's a lot of China bad stuff being said. You say, but there's a lot of ocean out there, which means it's always going to be near someone. Winston Peters, you might have heard Jody saying in the headlines there that yesterday's testing is inconsistent with peace in the region. Well, I see that this international law expert saying that while it wasn't illegal what China did, it sends a very strong signal to the South Pacific

0: the South Pacific is in Beijing's sights. This person is saying, this is Mark Douglas, who's a maritime domain analyst with an outfit called Starboard Maritime Intelligence. He said, this isn't the first time that China has conducted a test like this, but he acknowledged that it did set a precedent that we may not want in the Pacific. He says it's certainly a continuing pattern. And who was it? One of our earlier callers talked about, you know, dancing on the head of a pin when it comes to China. And I think the words we've had from Winston Peters over the last 24 hours and the words we've had from his Australian counterpart are probably the strongest we're going to hear, because they are very careful when it comes to China. I think Albie was alluding to that too, wasn't he, about the trading relationship we have with China. But my view is that what happened yesterday doesn't change things dramatically. It's got some people excited, but I don't think we need to feel at risk any more than we did before it happened. And Judy, you say, morning, you say, I'm more afraid of our own government doing us harm than the Chinese. You say, we're under attack from national on so many fronts, I feel punch drunk. Much of it largely goes unreported by mainstream media. You say, China is the least of our worries. What's your reaction to the missile test? Do you agree that China is the least of our worries? Bearing in mind, too, that survey just a few months ago by the Asia New Zealand Foundation found that most New Zealanders thought we were more at risk from the United States. But what's your reaction to what happened? And do you think that the notion of a nuclear-free South Pacific region, do you think that's old hat? The future's caught up, or the present has caught up? 0800 8010 is the number to chime in.
1: Yep, nothing like chopping some firewood. Really makes you feel like a big strong man.
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1: No, keep it up, son. 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
0: It is 18 to 10. G'day John. You said, what happens when the big shipping lines start building nuclear-powered ships? How far away is that, John? You got any intel on that, or what's happening on that front? Because I think you raise a legitimate point, but I'm interested to know how what urgency there is to that. Go, Greg.
11: Yeah, good day, John. I don't see everyone's treating this so lightly. I think it's the Chinese.

0: and he's flexing their muscles. It's giving us a similarly veiled warning. I mean, they're a dictatorship. They're a very evil regime, and we've been so dumb to put all our trade in with them. I'm just pleased that this government's trying to expand it now. And I normally agree with a lot of what Ben says, but I'm a bit concerned that everyone's taking this so lightly. It's a warning. You know, we're here, and this is the start. Down the track, they're going to start trying to take things over in the Pacific. I'm not so naive to think that it's all just benign. I mean, talk to someone like Anne-Marie Brady. She's someone who knows, has a great knowledge of the Chinese regime. And I just don't share this naive attitude about them. I think they're very dodgy. They're a dangerous regime. Talk to the people of Tibet or Hong Kong who are under their yoke. They've just brought a law out in China now to stop the people of Tibet to wipe out their language, their own dialects, and everything's under the Chinese. I just think they're a very bad regime, and it just disgusts me that New Zealand's got so much trade with them.
1: What's the, I mean, you talk about the things that, you know, those actions that China has taken, but how does that threaten us, or what is the threat to us that you see?
0: Down the track, I think they, and I'll be laughed, some people will laugh at me and say I'm an alarmist, but down the track they will try and take, I wouldn't be surprised if they didn't have a crack at us in years to come, because everything's in the long term with them. And that's how they see things. They want to rule the world economically and militarily. And I'm not talking about the ordinary Chinese citizen and Chinese residents we've got here who've made a great contribution to this country. If you read our history, they haven't been treated too well over the years. I'm talking about the Communist Party.
1: Yeah, the point is, though, why is it that you, and that's genuine?
0: Yes, it is. I have great concerns about them. Their plans. They'll have a crack at Taiwan. They're gearing up for that, and they've basically put suddenly veiled warnings out. You can say what you like, and all these people the other day said, oh, they're a better friend than what America is. You can say what you like about the Americans, but, you know, America is a democracy. They're not faultless, but if it wasn't for thousands of American boys and girls, we'd be eating a diet of fish and rice today.
1: Yeah, but I'm just trying to work out, why is it you feel so, you're so adamant that, so you're saying what? In 30, 40, 50 years or something. That's the time.
0: They will try and take over, and they'll invade countries in the Pacific. They're softening the targets up down here. And this is their long-term goal.
1: Right, and you reckon China will or has the potential to invade New Zealand at some point?
0: Of course it does. Look at this, the way they're building their military up. They've overtaken the US and what the assets in their navy. I get a very good magazine called Warship from the UK, and it has a lot of very good information about what they're doing. I mean, they've propped up some of these regimes along with the Russians in the Middle East, the Iranians, and they've got their hooks in everywhere. I mean, they get these poor countries in the Pacific, they give them cheap loans or build rubbish infrastructure, and then they've got them these loans, they can't pay them back. Oh, well, we'll take this.
1: All right. Let me ask you a few questions. Why would they want to take us over?
0: Well, we're a food basket, John.
1: We trade with them.
0: Yes, I know, but if they can get it for nothing, why would they pay for it?
1: And the other question I've got is, why is it that, and maybe I can answer this, but why is it that when I listen to you, and I say this with respect, Greg, it just sounds hysterical?
0: Well, I just look at their history. Look what they've done to Tibet. Look what they've done in Hong Kong. That was a real good wee state. And look at it now. They've just jailed, was it Jimmy Chow, the newspaper magnate, for 20 years for publishing certain things about them. I mean, the difference is, John, you can laugh at America and Trump and everyone like that for their faults, but you're not going to end up in jail or end up dead, are you?
1: Well, some people, and I'll just I've got to respond to this. I mean, some people would point to the immigration actions of the or anti-illegal immigration actions of the Trump administration with the ICE agency in particular, and might say, well, actually, you know, you might want to rethink that one, Greg.
0: Yes, but and I've watched some of those clips, and you've got to read.

0: the history of them. I mean, what they're trying to do is curb illegal immigration. And now those people, if they've broken the law, those ICE agents will be brought to task. Down the track, they'll be made to pay. I mean, look what they've got in Britain, where you've got all these illegal immigrants flooding the country.
1: Yeah.
0: And it's a virtual invasion, and they're not, nothing's happening. I mean, this weakness of the Starmer government is hopeless, and all the problems in Europe. You've got to control your immigration. You've got to manage it. You've got to integrate people so they fit in and a society works. What they've got is just over there, and you've been to Europe plenty of times,
1: yeah,
0: John.
1: You've seen
0: these areas where they've taken over and they create their own
1: When you say they, who are you talking about?
0: Migrants. There's a lot of migrants who've come into Britain. I met many who've come here the proper way. They've made a great contribution, and Britain is quite a diverse country now. And it's got a lot of good things. I'm talking about people, young men, who throw their papers away, turn up on rubber dinghy.
1: That's slightly, it's kind of connected, I hear it, but I tell you what, I am intrigued to see what others might think about your belief, your firm belief that there is a chance China would invade New Zealand at some point.
0: In the long term, John, unless they become a proper democracy, which they won't, they aren't, as you well know.
1: All right. Thanks, Greg.
0: Thanks, John.
1: All right.
0: Cheers.
1: Thanks, 11 to 10, as I said to Greg, it sounds hysterical to me. What about you?
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1: Greg, you got a bit of support out there. Kyle and Marilyn both have been in touch on 92 92, saying that they're on your wavelength. In fact, Kyle, you say that you think I'm being somewhat naive about the future threat from China. Someone else says, what is this? Anti-China Day. Love the variety of views, eh? G'day, Richard.
12: Morning, John. How you going?
1: Really well, thanks. I'm sort of realising it is actually daytime now. It was so dark about an hour ago.
12: Great. I quite agree with quite a lot of what Greg says. However, there's a hell of a difference between intent and ability, and China doesn't have the ability to do what a lot of the things that people think they do.
1: Well, hold on. Well, one thing it certainly has the ability to do would be to take us over. I'll go.
12: They've got a head start, haven't they? We've got 26 ministerial electric vehicles. They're all Chinese-made.

0: They can all be controlled from China. They can listen to and videotape anything that happens in those cars.
1: So where are you on this in terms of the threat from China?
0: Well, I don't think we should have Chinese-made EVs. Our government ministers are driving around in Chinese EVs because they're a threat.
1: Well, it is quite contradictory, given that all the fuss about the Huawei phones a while back, remember that?
0: Mm-hmm. But also you have Chinese land ownership. How much land does China own in New Zealand? I know they're the second largest owner of land in Australia.
1: When you say China, you mean the government?
0: Chinese people.
1: Well, there's a difference.
0: The Chinese people are the government, John. Puppets.
1: Richard. Really? You believe that?
0: Yes. We've had a Chinese police force operating in New Zealand. They've got one operating in Australia as well.
1: Yeah, well, we've got an FBI operating here too, and that was going to be top secret until someone happened to spy the head of the FBI walking down an alleyway in Wellington one morning.
0: I wonder what he's doing there.
1: I don't know. Getting from A to B.
0: Yeah. Okay. But then that's just my view on it. Their tofu dregs equipment. Their air force is a joke. Their Iron Dome that they sold to Iran collapsed. Their jet aircraft just fell out of the sky. They just don't have anything. And as regards the nuclear powered vessels, the freighters, that's never going to happen. They tried it once and no port will take it. I mean, can you imagine a nuclear-powered vessel in Lyttelton Harbour?
1: Well, no, but that's if we hold on to this.
0: No, I mean, in actual reality, if it had a leak.
1: Yeah.
0: And who's going to, what insurance company is going to underwrite, and who's going to pay for underwriting
1: the risk? Well, tell me, you give me the answer to this because I don't know what the answer is. How many nuclear leaks have there been from nuclear-powered warships?
0: You are never going to know. Britain wanted to dump 22 nuclear-powered submarines around the coastal waters of Scotland until those naughty Scottish people said, you can't do that, we'll revolt.
1: Yeah, well, it's up in Scotland, it's incredible the military activity that goes on there. I remember.
0: Yeah, because Britain won't have them, England won't have them in their ports.
1: But I remember we were driving around there for a month, and the jets, you'd hear them turning up, and then they'd shoot across a lake, you know, just metres off the water.
0: Scary, I know.
1: And then we're at a place called, what was it called? It was up north, and we were looking out from this little something cross, Royal Navy's from Scotland, Applecross. And we in this little sort of cottage we're staying in, and then one evening, just as the sun was setting, submarine emerged from the waters in the bay. And it was like, and then we found out they'd been doing testing there, and then we were sitting on the beach, not getting terribly hot, but we're certainly
0: on the beach. I've got
1: a photo, and you know what they did when they finished surfacing?
0: No,
1: I opened the lid and hung their washing out. It was incredible. Hey, thanks, Richard.
0: Okay, bye.
1: All right, that was from Norway. G'day, Kate. You say 100% agree with Greg, and you know it. You say you're just baiting him to get a response. Unbelievable. You say you've got two words for China, the last one's off. Thanks, Kate. Greg, if you're listening, your concerns about China taking over New Zealand, you're getting some support out there. And in response to the other person who inquired, is it anti-China Day? It would seem so. After 10... I've discovered something. It's not just my doing, but others have discovered it as well. Do you know what it is? It is the most unnecessary law change ever, and it's about to happen in New Zealand. I'll tell you what it is, and I'll get your reaction after new sport, weather and traffic, which is next.

0: Kia ora, this is James Daniels. My wife Diane and I have now downsized. We're in our new home in Elmbridge Mews. You know, elm like the tree, bridge like a bridge, and Mews like the All Black case. And we truly couldn't be happier. We're next to the stream opposite Preston's Park, close to Burwood Hospital. There's no body corp, but it is a community of downsizers. All our neighbours are at least 45 years old, meaning Elmbridge Mews is a quiet and peaceful little enclave. 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And the best bit is, we have fee simple titles, which means we get the capital gain. 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And the new show home is open Tuesday to Sunday, 10 until 4. 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
7: It's 10 o'clock. I'm Jodie Gill. The Supreme Court has overturned the convictions of two men jailed for the killing of the publican of the Red Fox Tavern nearly 40 years ago. In 2021, a jury found Henry James Wilson and Mark Joseph Hoggett guilty of shooting Chris Bush during the armed robbery of the tavern in Maramarua in 1987. Jordan Dunn has more.
8: Open Justice reports the Supreme Court finds the Crown failed to establish the necessary standard of proof to find either accused guilty during the trial. It also failed to prove the shooting wasn't caused by a third possible suspect, Lester Hamilton, who has since died. The court has set aside the men's convictions, entered judgments of acquittal, and there won't be a retrial.
7: Our government is expressing deep concerns about China testing a nuclear-capable missile in the South Pacific. Senior Minister Nicola Willis says the government will be talking with Australia, Fiji and other Pacific countries on how to prevent future tests.
9: The missile was fired into the South Pacific nuclear-free zone, and China's action goes directly against the intent of that treaty.
7: Heavy rain is continuing to batter Marlborough and North Canterbury. A person's been rescued after being trapped for hours in their car during heavy flooding near Hanmer Springs. State Highway 1 between Cheviot and Kaikoura is closed due to rising river levels, and inland Kaikoura Road is shut after Crib Creek burst its banks. Marlborough District Council Emergency Service Manager Matt Kerr says it's an unfolding situation.
10: One of the fundamental things for us, ensuring A, people can move if they need to, but otherwise actually what we're asking is for people to stay off the roads.
7: Elsewhere, heavy snow has been leaving people stranded at Lake Tekapo, and black ice has been affecting Waitaki District. The Commerce Commission has announced it's investigating the rebates, discounts and other payments major supermarkets charge suppliers. With more, business reporter Michael Circle.
11: The Commission reckons suppliers are paying supermarkets about $6 billion

0: towards the Indian market.
1: When the FTA was announced early last year, we saw exports increase in anticipation, and we've seen that again this year. So we're really excited to be heading into 26-27.
0: The media minister is encouraging companies to go out and make deals, similar to a newly signed deal between Microsoft and Australia's Nine Media. Paul Goldsmith told Mike Hosking, New Zealand media companies should be hustling for similar deals.
2: If that doesn't work, then maybe the government can get involved. But the first point of call is for, you know, the businesses to talk to each other and try and work out a deal.
3: News Talk ZB Sport. Spain have knocked their Iberian neighbours out of the Football World Cup at the death of their round of 16 match on TVNZ.
4: By the narrowest of margins, yet another late goal. And it's Portugal 0, Spain 1, the end of the road for the great Ronaldo.
3: The match in Dallas went 90 minutes without a goal before Spanish substitute Mikel Merino broke Portuguese hearts when sliding a shot into the bottom left corner in the first minute of stoppage time. The 1-0 win sees Spain advance to meet either the USA or Belgium in the quarterfinals. Meanwhile, FIFA boss Gianni Infantino is downplaying the influence of US President Donald Trump in the overturned ban for American striker Flo Billigan. He's cleared to play against Belgium this afternoon, prompting outrage from Belgian and other European bodies. Infantino has confirmed he fielded calls from Trump, but insists FIFA's disciplinary committee acted with independence. Former USA goalkeeper Brad Friedel says it's tainted America's otherwise positive campaign on the field.
5: The US were gaining a lot of traction and a lot of fans abroad. Every fan, every pundit, every media outlet says the decision is poor. Solbakken says it's a very, very, very bad decision. Tuchel, talk to it. Where does it end?
3: Football coverage with Nissan X-Trail up to 10 years warranty when servicing with Nissan. A fairy tale moment in the fourth round of Wimbledon. British wildcard Arthur Ferry has continued his historic run in his debut tournament, upsetting veteran Grigor Dimitrov in a thrilling five sets. Following a standing ovation from the centre court crowd, the 23-year-old was still taking it all in post-match.
6: First time on this court, five sets against an absolute legend of the game. It's unbelievable.
3: Meanwhile, play has been suspended for the day with men's second seed Alexander Zverev. Two sets to love up over Yuri Lehechka. The match will resume tonight. 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I'm Adam Cooper. That's News Talk ZB News and Sports with Fisher Funds, investing in New Zealand for over 25 years. It's 10:05.
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8: Marta Gas LPG keep you warm this winter. Good morning, Yalters at Rusley, again at Pier, slow from time to time. Brougham Street, you're going to hit traffic from Barrington through to Antigua. Bit of traffic, Lincoln Road at Morehouse Avenue, again Fendleton, Harper and Deans, also Papanui, Heaton and Innes. Hot showers, a warm home and at a hot price, martagas.co.nz.
7: Weather with Smartgrass. 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
0: Met Service forecast for Christchurch. There is an orange warning in force, meaning heavy rain for the Canterbury Plains today. And there will be occasional rain with sou-easterly winds, a high of 11 degrees and a low of 5. Tomorrow showers, but they should ease in the afternoon with southerly winds, a high of 11 degrees, a low of 5. And looking ahead to Thursday, showers, some heavy, easing before dawn, southerly winds, a high of 8 degrees and an overnight low of 2 degrees.
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9: Morning, it is 10:07. And this time tomorrow, Labour and Opposition Leader Chris Hipkins will be with us. It's our regular fortnightly catch-up. So that's straight after 10 tomorrow morning on News Talk ZB. Right now, though, how about this? I reckon I have discovered the most unnecessary law change. Is it the most unnecessary law change ever? Getting close to it, I reckon. See what you think. You know how the government is wanting to get rid of laws that don't make sense or are impossible to enforce? or very difficult to enforce, or don't really align with what happens in the

0: real world. You know, the ones I'm thinking tend to be transport related. And this one I'm about to tell you about is transport related, but the kind of ones I'm thinking about is, you know, how it's changing the law so that kids 12 and under can ride their bikes on the footpath, stuff like that. You know, and the government's saying this is all about just a common sense approach. Well, whoever came up with this next one needs to look up the meaning of common sense. Because despite wanting to make our transport laws more practical, I can't believe the government and the transport agency are pressing on with the law, or pressing ahead with the law, that would see you and I get a fine if we don't let the bus go first. You know what I'm talking about there. So the gist of this law, which will come into effect later this year, is that if you're driving 60 k's or less, right, so 60 k's per hour or less, so that's pretty much anywhere in the city limits, generally, you will get a $50 fine if you don't give way to bus drivers trying to get back into traffic after dropping off and picking up passengers. Yeah. The theory being that the drivers, this is the bus drivers, theory being that the bus drivers won't just have to rely on the rest of us being courteous. And I was reading this morning that the bus operators and the transport authorities, they're all for it. They are loving it. Because they say at the moment there is no clear rule about letting the bus go first, and as a result that makes things inconsistent and safe. I don't think we need this rule. Unbelievable. Anyway, they say that the rule is needed, that the law is needed, because some of us give way, some of us don't. This is the whole, the signs have been on the back of the bus for years, please let the bus go first. And so the inconsistency and the safety issues arise because some of us do let the bus go first, some of us don't. Add into the mix the bus drivers themselves. Some of them, as you know, can be pretty hardcore, and they'll just barge out into the traffic anyway. And then you've got other bus drivers who aren't so hardcore. So you got some people, some drivers, non-bus drivers, saying, yeah, you go bus, flashing the lights, and others not, and driving straight through. I'm a mix, to be honest with you. I'm a mix of the two. And then you've got the bus drivers with different attitudes as well. Some of them waiting to be let out, and others just taken off anyway. Now, one of the people excited about this law change, or this new law, runs the country's largest bus operator. It's called Kinetic, and his name's Stephen McKeefrey. And he's saying he reckons this law change will be a win-win for everybody. Really? Really? Yes, he is. He's saying it's going to be a win-win for everybody. He says, quote, even short delays at bus stops can have a flow-on effect for passengers further along the route, so reducing that uncertainty supports more reliable bus services. He goes on to say, it also has the potential to create a smoother journey for passengers. If a driver must brake suddenly after pulling away because another vehicle hasn't allowed the bus to merge, passengers, particularly those standing, can be put at risk. He says more predictable interactions help reduce those situations. He says, importantly, the new rule doesn't change our driver's responsibility to make sure it's safe before merging. That judgment always sits with the driver, and it always will. So what's going to happen is bus drivers, this is the gist, right? Bus drivers will be required to have the indicator on for 3 seconds before pulling up from the bus stop. And if other drivers don't give way to the bus, if they don't let the bus go first, they'll face a $50 fine. Is this a completely ridiculous and unnecessary idea? Or is it not? 0800 80 10 80 is my number.
1: Winter's taking some of NZ Blood's regular blood donors out of the game. 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
0: Quarter past 10. Do you agree with this move to have a law requiring drivers to give way to buses and let them out first when they're leaving a bus stop? Yeah, it's coming into force. It'll cost you $50 if you don't let the bus out first. What's your thoughts on that? 0800 80 is our number. G'day, Scott.
19: G'day, John. Yeah, it's a bit of a weird one, that. I mean, how are they going to police it? Are they going to suddenly have, like, I know from my own experience with buses, I know that they've got cameras all around the buses, so what are they going to do? Are they going to have plate readers and fine you if you don't let the bus out? I mean, you know, so many bus drivers, as you say, they're rather courteous ones, but then they're, regardless of whether the traffic's heavy or light or whatever, they'll just pull in, go to the stop, pull out, and cut the traffic off. I mean, you know, I mean, in my own experience, I've got a bus stop outside my house, and I was about to turn into my own gateway, and the bus drove up the inside, up the parking lane, and nearly took me out coming into my own gate. So, I mean, yeah.
0: I mean, bus operator who I referred to before, he thinks it's necessary. Because people just don't let the bus through. Are you a let the bus through person or not?
19: Sometimes yes, sometimes no. I mean, if I'm coming up to the bus and I'm doing that 50 km an hour, I'm not going to jump on my brakes and cause a traffic accident behind me by getting rear-ended or, you know, interfere with other people driving down the road just to let the bus out if I'm basically within 5 or 10 metres of them. Or even a couple of car lengths away from them. But as I say, you get some buses that doesn't matter whether there's a car right on their mirror or wherever, they just pull out and just about hit the car or the traffic. Like, but it's the bus lanes too are awkward. And supposedly, if you drive down a bus lane during different times of the day, you can be fined $150 depending on where you are if you want to go around the corner.
0: Oh, yeah, that's well, maybe not just the corner, but if you drive in a bus lane during particular hours, you can be done for it, yeah.
19: Yeah, but you're not supposed to enter into a bus lane.

0: to even go around the corner at us and in the section I said a lot before, I think it's 150 metres before the end of the corner.
1: You see, the thing, just to get back onto the new law that we're discussing, the fact that they're only going to have to indicate for 3 seconds, it's not very long, 3 seconds, and then be able to pull out, and then if drivers don't let them go, they're going to get pinged with a $50 ticket. 3 seconds, not very long.
0: Yeah, but three seconds is the actual road rule. It's three blinks of your blinker.
1: Yeah, it's not long.
0: You and your own car, or and me in my truck and trailer, or you know, the bus can go. But you know, a lot of bus drivers that pull out just straight out into the traffic, or just bus drivers in general. Sometimes, not all the time, they don't even wait for their blinker to go three times.
1: No, they
0: turn on their blinker, and as they flick the indicator stalk on their blinker on their steering column, they're pulling out. So that's not even 3 seconds.
1: I tell you what, though, Scott, it would be interesting to hear from bus drivers on this, because you and I, we're talking on this from the perspective of being non-bus drivers. But if you are a bus driver and you've got a view on this new law, love to hear from you. 0800 80 is how you reach me. Thanks, Scott. Hi, Roger.
2: G'day, John. How you doing?
1: Oh, look, I'm great. I'm really good. I'm inside. I'm not cold. I'm not wet. So, you know, not bragging, but there you go.
2: Yeah, well, no, I've been out and it's nasty. It's not so bad now, but yesterday was a shocker and today's not that flat. Hey, as you know, I am a truck driver around the city and I basically always slow up and flash buses to pull out.
1: Do you?
2: So
1: that's when you're in your truck, or the same when you're in your car?
2: Actually, that's a good point too, because I have to thank you for advertising the Raptor Herod, because I just bought one a couple of months ago.
1: Did you now? There you go.
2: I did, and I remember you giving me a hard time about driving a Raptor, and the next minute you're promoting it, so that's pretty awesome.
1: All right, no, brilliant. Slightly off topic, but there you go. It's still on transport, that's all right.
2: So, I mean, they travel in a bus lane, and at times the hardest thing I have with them is when that bus lane ends and they want to merge with you, they are virtually beside you, but they won't back off.
1: Yeah.
2: That's where I have a problem. And then they're flashing their lights and beeping at you, and I'm like, well, I can't go anywhere because I'm caught in the middle of traffic. So, yeah, that's just another angle on it. But that Scott sort of stole my thunder, because I also wonder how they're going to police it.
1: Well, the thing was, do you know, there is that you can be, you know, slightly connected, but you know, when there's an emergency vehicle behind you, if you don't pull over, you can be issued with a $150 fine for that. I don't know anyone who has, probably because I don't know Muppets, and so all the people I associate with always pull over for emergency vehicles, but I've never heard of anyone being fined for that. Have you?
2: No, but I can tell you a situation I had probably 3 months ago. I do work for Team Hutchinson Ford, and I was reversing in, I think, was it Churham Street?
1: Yes.
2: And
1: I was 186 Churham Street, yep.
2: Yeah. This fire engine came along with its lights going and siren and all that, and I'm holding up traffic, and they're right in front of me. I'm like, well, wow, okay, this is the first. And the guy turned the light, he left the lights going, but he turned the siren off, and he said, just wave me through, you know. But it was an interesting scenario, because at that particular section of road there's a Bridgestone Tyre place there, and the police get their cars down there, and quite often there'll be a cop there hiding behind a car with a speed camera pinging people for going over 30K.
1: Oh, yeah, that one, the old 30K. Okay, but do you think, like me, that this is a ridiculous law, fining people for not giving way to the bus?
2: It's absolutely ridiculous, and so is that one of passing vehicles and that are parked, and you have to be 1.5 metres away from them. Okay. You're going to work that out,
1: especially around the don't get me on the
2: sense. You get fined for that as well.
1: Do you get fined? Apparently, who was it? Bradley was in touch with that. I think we'll come back to that. We're on the same wavelength. This rule unnecessary and unlikely to be policed effectively.
2: I think it's going to cause a bit of issues with people driving there. If I come.

0: up to it and say, like you said, a 60K area, they put their blinkers on 3 seconds before me.
1: Yeah.
0: I slam on, well, not slam on the brakes, but I brake heavily in that, and then the person behind me that's on their phone, bang.
1: Oh, yeah. Hey, we're working through all the issues here. We should be giving advice to NZTA. Thanks, mate.
0: I think I should be Transport Minister. What do you reckon?
1: Yeah, you be Transport Minister. I'll be the head of NZTA. Thanks, mate.
0: There you go. Thank you.
1: All right, bye. We'd only have common sense rules. Unfortunately, that's not the scenario. And we have this law coming in that will mean if you're travelling 60 k's or slower than that, and the bus wants out, you give way, you let the bus out, otherwise you'll be hit with a $50 fine. You think about that, eh? How workable is that one, you reckon?
2: Wallet feeling the squeeze? 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
1: Monica, you're on the money here. You say a law is only effective if it can be policed. How many buses and bus stops are there in Christchurch? Don't know the answer, but quite a few, Monica. You say, I doubt if the police have time to police 2% of them. They haven't even got the resources to police drivers on their phones, let alone those not given way to the bus. Thanks, Monica. I get the idea where you stand on this one. G'day, Steve.
11: G'day, John. Steve here from the Common Sense Party.
1: Oh, brilliant.
11: Party.
1: Oh, that's a real thing, isn't it? You're starting that, aren't you?
11: No, I joke, jest. I don't think I could stand being in Parliament, John.
1: No.
11: I love when you have the politicians on your show each week, but I wish they wouldn't bloody talk over each other. It's not Parliament. It's a radio show and we can't hear.
1: Yeah, well, I try my best anyway. I do my best, Jerry Brownlee.
11: Yes. So listen, I don't use the buses personally because of circumstances, but my house, or I'm in back sections, I'm 80 metres back off the street, but my driveway is only two doors along or two houses along from a bus stop.
1: Yep.
11: And there's a T intersection between, on the opposite side from the bus stop, between my house and the bus. So I'm encountering buses a lot more than most people would. And I think hopefully the man from Kinetics or whatever is listening to your show, because he probably knows it's a talkback topic at the moment.
1: Yeah.
11: I think he needs to fit a device to the buses so the bus driver, the brake doesn't come off till the indicator's been off for 3 seconds. Because I would like to issue the bus drivers a fine every time they move without 3-second rule. And I reckon 90%

0: of them will get pinged off opposite my driveway.
1: Yeah, I reckon, actually, I'm just thinking about it and envisaging it, driving along the road and there's coming up to a bus at the bus stop. They move and put the indicator on pretty much at the same time. Hey.
0: They do. Yeah. I've come home to work for the day so I can do a project at home with a bit of peace and quiet.
1: Yeah.
0: And I've encountered one just as you were talking about it. I'm driving home and it happened exactly this at the same time, so I couldn't help but ring. But, I mean, we've got to turn left out of our drive to go to the local mall, but to my right, 50, 40 metres away is a bus stop.
1: Yeah.
0: Or when I come home from work to come home, I've got to come via the T intersection, and the bus driving is just like you said, indicating and letting the brake go and looking at the same time. That doesn't give motorists enough time to react.
1: Well, I know the 3 seconds, someone was saying before that's the law, but 3 seconds is not very long for a car travelling at 50 or 60 Ks to stop in a safe amount of time or a safe distance to let the bus out.
0: One of the rules used to be like the trailer braking rule. If you're doing, I think it was 30 k's, now it's got to stop in 7 metres.
1: Yeah.
0: But if you're driving a car at 50, say the odd person's at 53 or 4, like a lot of people do, that's going to be 6 or 8 metres, not counting reaction time. And if the bus has already moved, what's the hit? And he thinks he's going to, this rule would then think the bus driver's got the right of way. I know in Auckland, when I've travelled in Auckland, done a lot of business up there, is the bus driver's one flick, they're already moving before they've got the indicator on. But over there, they've got flashy lights at the back, flashing give way to the bus, and it's all old Porsche, and every bus driver in Auckland sort of got that attitude. And here we haven't had it. But I'd like to see, am I right, do you think that bus drivers are under CCTV? They've got cameras on board in every bus nowadays?
1: There are buses on board, yeah. Are there cameras on the outside as well?
0: No, I think there's one of the driver facing forward so they can prove they didn't cause an accident. But I would like the Kinetics or the council or ECAN or whoever's in charge of them, maybe do an audit for a couple of days and look at, you know, 2 hours of footage. How many bus? Because you better see the indicator flashing on the dash, and you better see the bus moving. How many of them are not keeping to the 33-second rule?
1: Because I was thinking about that as you were talking. If you got hit with a fine for not letting the bus go, and then how would you prove that actually?
0: You'd be able to defend it and say, "I want to see bus footage from the bus to prove the bus driver put his lights on for 3 seconds."
1: That's what I mean.
0: I'm sure it's got a camera.
1: Yeah. So if someone's got any intel on it, I'd love to hear it, because how would they prove? How would they prove otherwise?
0: Yeah. Well, that's right. And what if the bus driver moves when it's 2.5 seconds or 2 seconds? That means you don't get fined, but he does.
1: You should be a lawyer. You should be a lawyer, Steve.
0: No, thanks, John.
1: Oh, well, you don't want to be an MP. You don't want to be a lawyer. No. What do you want to be?
0: I just want a lobby group called the Common Sense Party that lobby the politicians to all do the right thing.
1: Well, that could be even more frustrating. Hey, thanks, Steve.
0: Yes, John.
1: Bye now. If you've got any inside knowledge on that, how would it be possible, and I'm thinking cameras of some sort or monitors of some sort, how would it be possible if you got a ticket, if you didn't give way to the bus, and under this new law, you got hit with the $50 fine. How could it be proven that the bus driver did their bit and sat there with the indicator going for 3 seconds before moving? How could that be proven or disproven? You can answer that question. 0800 80 10 80 is my number. It's 29 to 11. Headlines are next.
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1: Curious about retirement village life? 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
2: Here for your long weekend. The roadies, the snack stops, and are we there yet? Ice cream will fix that. Whatever you're up to this long weekend, we're here for that too. Foursquare, what'll it be today?
3: Balance. 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
4: We had the Greens yesterday come out with that policy. 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
5: OPEC is on its knees, according to what I'm reading this morning. 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It's going to soak up the supply. So what I'm reading this morning is eventually oil's going to end up at $40 a barrel.
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6: The Supreme Court has overturned the 2021 convictions of two men jailed for the killing of the publican of Maramarua's Red Fox Tavern nearly 40 years ago. Our government is expressing deep concerns about China firing a test nuclear-capable missile in the South Pacific, and we'll talk with Australia, Fiji and other Pacific countries on how to prevent more. Marlborough and North Canterbury continue to be racked by heavy rain. That began yesterday afternoon and is expected to continue into the night. A person trapped in their car by flooding near Hanmer Springs has been rescued. State Highway 1 is closed between Cheviot and Kaikoura and inland Kaikoura Road. Elsewhere, heavy snow stranded people at Lake Tekapo and black ice has been affecting Waitaki District. ARA Institute of Canterbury is launching a fully online child health and development course in semester two, giving primary healthcare workers the chance to upskill. Crown Agency pushes for $30 billion investment in new data centres. See more at nzherald.co.nz. Now back to John McDonald.
7: Thanks, Jodie. 25 to 11, News Talk ZB Canterbury Mornings. On the wavelength of traffic, I see Christchurch Mayor's Phil Major is banging the drum, telling Health New Zealand to get on the job of building a car park for staff, land where the boiler house used to be. Could accommodate 200 car parks. Phil Major wants to know why work hasn't started. And a former mayor being recognised today, Calvin Coe, former mayor of Selwyn, he's passed away. And I see Lydia Glidden is paying tribute to him today. And we pass on our condolences to Calvin's family. Marion, morning.
8: Good morning, John. John, regarding the buses and giving way to them.
7: Yeah.
8: John, it is something that I always do, and I always do it because I know that these bus drivers have a timetable that they have to stick to, a schedule, and they also have people waiting at bus stops. Some, of course, have shelters, but a lot of them don't. So, especially in the winter time, a lot of people waiting out in the rain. So, because they have a schedule to stick to, and nobody wants their buses to be running late, I always give way to the buses. So, I don't think it's a big deal. I think it's just a courtesy thing, and I think that we need more courtesy on the road.
7: Do you reckon it's enough of a problem to warrant this law, though?
8: I don't know that. I don't know how much courtesy is given on the road these days. Quite frankly, I don't think there's enough.
7: Right. Yeah. Well. Yeah. If we can get a one law to deal with all of that, we'd be doing well. But you think this is okay?
8: Well, I don't have a problem with it. I don't have a problem with it. I just know that bus drivers, they have a hard enough time as it is. They don't only just have a timetable to deal with. They have a lot of violence these days. But I just know that they have a schedule to stick to, and people often waiting out in the cold or in the heat of the day if they don't have a shelter. So I just think that it's the courteous thing to do.
7: All right. Thanks, Barry. Yeah. Appreciate your call.

0: Okay, thanks. Have a great day, John.
1: Thank
0: Bye.
1: You very much. You too. Philip's been in touch. Philip's a bus driver. He's not able to ring in, so he sent us a message on 9292. Thanks, Philip. You say, I'm a bus driver, and I think this is a bad idea. Way too much admin. Who's going to dish out the tickets? You say, in my experience, I'd say 70 to 80% of people let me in anyway. If I'm running very late or see no break in the traffic, I start slowly nosing out, and most people are reasonable. There we go. You say, listening to this, I'll make sure, see, news you can use. You say, listening to this, I'll make sure I have my indicator on for 3 seconds before moving out. You say, the cameras can pick up what's happening outside. Hey, thank you, Philip, for that inside knowledge. Someone else also passed on that there are 11 cameras on the buses. 5 inside, 6 outside. There we go. Or the other way around. So there's lots of cameras. That's all very well, but that might be on the Flash Harry buses that are around at the moment. But what about if someone's driving those old clangers? You know, the ones that are pretty much trucks with seats in them. Well, I don't imagine there are too many cameras on those ones. You know the ones I'm talking about. After the earthquakes, remember there was a shortage of buses. Was it after the earthquakes or COVID? I can't remember. It all rolls into one, doesn't it? And they were driving some of those so-called buses around Christchurch City. The ones I'm talking about, I can't imagine there are too many cameras on board. Hey, Philip, good to get your perspective too as a bus driver. Like me, you think this is a daft idea. 21 to 11.
2: Maddie didn't think she needed a DVS system.
3: I've got a heat pump.
2: That should do, but it didn't do it.
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1: That was just a practice. 18 to 11. 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And Rolleston, well, as you know, booming. Jobs,

0: infrastructure, schools. 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
1: Canterbury Mornings.
0: Hello, Simon. You're not a bus driver, but you're a general driver, as you describe yourself, and you like this new law. You say the attitude of some drivers towards buses is deplorable. Do you know, I'm surprised. You might say some, one or two, but I reckon generally people are pretty quick to give way to the bus, which is why I don't think this law's needed. But thanks, Simon, for your thoughts. Hi, Yvonne.
2: Hi. I actually agree with Simon. Yeah. I do agree with the previous caller, Marion, but you can't say that you haven't seen the bus put its indicators on. The buses are pretty big compared to the average car around town.
0: Yeah.
2: But Christchurch drivers in general lack courtesy. So letting a bus in means that most people put their foot down and close the gap so the bus can't get in.
0: When you say Christchurch drivers lack courtesy, you could say that about all drivers, couldn't you?
2: I have just spent a weekend in Auckland driving a rental that wasn't suited to my needs.
0: Yeah.
2: And when I found myself in the wrong lane, indicated, the car behind me and beside me immediately pulled back and gave me room. You don't get that in Christchurch.
0: Let me think. No, you're right, actually. Yeah, you're right.
2: If there's a gap, they'll close it. In Auckland, if there's a gap, they ease it even more and let you in. Vehicle drivers, truck drivers in particular, are courteous. It's not something we have here in Christchurch.
0: I suppose in Auckland, people are just resigned to the fact that it's going to take them a decent amount of time to get somewhere. Whereas here, we probably still have that attitude that, it's just a quick trip down the road.
2: I was cranking along at 80K and realised that I had got into the wrong lane.
0: Oh, okay.
2: And everybody around me eased up and let me change lanes.
0: Wow. So
2: that is typical, and I've been driving throughout New Zealand for a number of years, and it's always been typical. But Auckland hasn't denigrated their attitude. Christchurch has.
0: What about drivers further south?
2: I try and avoid going further south, but I don't have a problem in Dunedin. Dunedin, again, Canterburyans, on the whole, are the worst in New Zealand.
0: That's a big call, Yvonne.
2: I know it is, and I've lived here for a long time.
0: Well, I'll be intrigued to see what other fellow motorists.
2: But I think that rule is necessary for the buses. People on buses are anxious to get wherever they're going, and they're stuck with the value of the driver. And it's not the driver's fault. He has to put up with the Canterburyan traffic.
0: Yeah,
2: buses get priority.
0: Do you reckon what, over other traffic?
2: Yeah, if I see a bus sitting there, I'll ease up. So that if he puts his light on, he's got room to move out.
0: Well, it was interesting. You might have heard the message we had from a bus driver who doesn't actually think these laws are needed. He reckons, he was saying, it was Philip it was saying that, what, about 80% of drivers are courteous.
2: I wouldn't agree with it.
0: Well, he's
2: I would not agree with it. Well. The only irony of it is, who's going to be around to police it?
0: Well, that's it. No one's going to be around to police it. That's the thing.
2: Well, the cops are going to be there and the mufti cars will have a ball.
0: Well, would you rather the police were dealing with people who didn't let a bus out first than dealing with other offending?
2: I prefer they concentrate on burglaries and the like and left cars alone to sort themselves out.
0: Right, except in Christchurch where we're hopeless and terrible.
2: I actually do think that the courtesy on the road is terrible.
0: Well, I'll be interested to see what other locals have to say on that, Yvonne. Hey, thanks for calling.
2: I applaud the rule. Okay, thank you.
0: You what, sorry? She's gone. Anyway, I reckon it's an easy thing to say, Christchurch drivers are the worst in the country. I know that Auckland drivers, and I know London drivers, actually. I think it's something to do with when you live somewhere where traffic is just a bit of a nightmare, that you become a little bit more tolerant, or you're in it all together. Whereas here, we still have that attitude. Oh, it's just It's a trip, just a trip down the road. I'm just going down, you know,

0: down the other end. I'm just shooting down to Tower Junction to pick something up from Bunnings. And in your head, you've got that, oh, I'm just shooting down, I'll be back in 10 minutes. And then you get halfway down Barrington, or you hit the lights near the arena there, and you realise, actually, I'm not just shooting down to Bunnings. This is going to take half the day. So I think maybe people in bigger cities, they're just a little bit more realistic. And maybe that's what creates the impression that our caller then just said, that we are the most rude and inconsiderate drivers in the country. I don't think it's a title we deserve. 11 to 11.
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6: 9 to 11, Bradley. Bradley asks, how much trust can we put behind Yvonne's one weekend study of Auckland traffic? I'd say, Bradley, plus or minus 84%. I think that would be the answer to that. Kathy says it's ridiculous. This is in relation to the new law that is coming into force later this year. That will mean if you don't let the bus go first when it's leaving the bus stop, you'll be pinged with a $50 fine. Kathy with a C says it's ridiculous. You say, come on, they push in quite regularly. It's just another BS law to get more money out of us. Why not attack phone users while driving? They would make a killing. Yeah, it's they do that, Kathy, but I agree. That's much more of an issue than people not letting the bus go first. I say Kathy with a C because Kathy with a K has been in touch to say that she agrees in terms of Christchurch drivers being terrible. You say, I moved to Christchurch 28 years ago and couldn't believe how many cars had dents because of not giving away a lack of courtesy. Thank you, Kathy. That was 28 years ago. And to tell you what, I'm someone who not currently, because the scooter needs a little bit of love, and if the scooter's listening, you will get a bit of love one day, I promise. I haven't got a name for it. Not that much of an oddball. So the scooter will get love, and I'll get back on two wheels, and I

have got to say that from my, and I reckon you can make the best judgment of driver behaviour when you're on two wheels, because that's when you are really exposed to some of the muppetry that you see out there. And I've got to say that I don't think the behaviour in Christchurch is anywhere worse than anywhere else. Maybe except on days like today and people not having lights on. But I reckon it's a national scourge, bad behaviour behind the wheel. And I don't think Christchurch is any worse or any better than other parts of the country. Linda says, I must be driving around Christchurch in my own little happy bubble. I would say, I must be in the same bubble as you, Linda. If COVID breaks out again, get in touch. Just joking. You say, I must be driving around Christchurch in my own little happy bubble. I would say that 90% of the time, I encounter courteous drivers and I'm on the road nearly every day. I'm also a long distance runner and find that a lot of lovely people will give way to me if possible. Regards, Linda. There you go. Obviously, you weren't with Yvonne in Auckland at the weekend, Linda. But I'm with you. I think there have been times, look, when you're on two wheels, I won't bang on about it incessantly, but when you're on two wheels, I've found that pedestrians can be just as much of a problem as motorists. As I've told you about this before, years ago on Riccarton Road, there was a guy, it was just before the Clarence Street intersection there, and traffic was, there were two lanes of traffic at the lights, so not moving. And because the vehicles weren't moving, it was within my rights to go past them. And I was still on the right side of the centre line. And this guy decided that because the cars weren't moving, he'd dash out and get across to the post office. This is back in the day when it must have cost about 50 cents to post a letter, I think. And he dashed out there and right in front of me, and I hit him. So I think that luckily I was uninjured. He ended up in hospital with a broken ankle, poor bugger. But I reckon that pedestrians can be as much of a problem for people on two wheels as other motorists. G'day, Jay. You're travelling through Selwyn for work today and you say it is shocking how many people on these rural roads don't have their lights on. Visibility is very poor. That's the thing. Days like today and people not driving around with no headlights on, I just don't get it. Even people late in the day when the weather isn't particularly bad who drive around with no headlights on, I don't get that. Thank you, Jay, for being in touch, reporting on that, and safe travels. After 11, I've noticed something about the Matariki holiday, which doesn't seem to be consistent with other holidays. What do you reckon that's got to do with? And when you hear about it, I'll be interested to know whether you think it's a curious inconsistency as well. That's after new sport, weather and traffic, which is next.

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9: It's 11 o'clock, I'm Jodie Gill. Two men sent to jail for the murder of Red Fox Taverns publican nearly 40 years ago have had their convictions overturned. In 2021, a jury found James Henry Wilson and Mark Joseph Hoggett guilty of killing Chris Bush during an armed robbery at the pub in 1987. Jordan Dunn has more.
10: Open Justice reports the Supreme Court is setting aside the men's convictions, entering judgments of acquittal, and ordering there won't be a retrial. The court has found the Crown failed to establish the evidence placed Wilson and Hoggart at the crime, or that a third, now dead suspect, wasn't involved.
9: Wilson has only now been named with details revealed of his murder conviction for killing an ex-girlfriend in 1999. People are being urged to stay off the roads in North Canterbury and Marlborough with widespread surface flooding. A person trapped in a car by floodwaters near Hanmer Springs has been rescued. State Highway 1 is closed between Cheviot and Kaikoura because of rising river levels. An inland Kaikoura road shut after Crib Creek burst its banks. It adds almost 6 hours to the 2.5 hour drive between Christchurch and Kaikoura. Hurunui District Mayor Marie Black says they're planning ahead for any issues and people should take care.
11: The message is just be cautious if you're out and about because, some parts have been impacted more than others.
9: Meanwhile, heavy snows stranding people at Lake Tekapo and black ice has been affecting Waitaki District. ACT says it wasn't happy to hear rumours a planned under-16s social media ban could include barring use of virtual private networks. The Post is reporting the government's looking at restricting VPNs, which let internet users mask their location and online address. address. The government denies the suggestion. ACT leader David Seymour says that's a total non-starter and he'd never agree.
12: Not only do I use VPNs, I've been advised by the government to use them for privacy reasons when travelling overseas. I think it's actually important government and business use tools like that to protect their privacy.
9: A Palmerston North employer has been sentenced to home detention after demanding tens of thousands of dollars from a migrant worker trying to build a life in New Zealand. He subjected his Sri Lankan victim to repeated demands for money, including repaying wages. MB says it was a serious abuse of power and no employer has the right to treat a worker like a source of income. The employer was sentenced to 2 years imprisonment, carried out as a home detention. Microsoft is cutting 4,800 jobs, about 2% of its global

0: University marine ecologist Simon Thrush says trawls and dredges often wipe out food sources for small animals.
1: News Talk ZB Sport. Striker Flo Balogun has been named to start for the United States in their Football World Cup round of 16 match against Belgium in Seattle. The 25-year-old's at the centre of an administration and diplomatic row after his one-match red card ban was wiped by FIFA. FIFA President Gianni Infantino is defiant. Its disciplinary committee acted with independence despite him fielding phone calls from US President Donald Trump. Former England defender Gary Neville believes Balogun's red card wasn't deserved, but he slammed FIFA's processes.
2: Moving forward, what should happen is if there is a red card that a team believes is incorrect, then they should be able to appeal it, because then if it's unjust, it can be then turned over the day after and it can be overturned and we can move on and the player can play.
1: The two teams face off from midday for a quarter-final spot against Spain, who eliminated Portugal 1-0. Meanwhile, it's emerged British Prime Minister Sir Keir Starmer intervened in the row over yesterday's kick-off time between England and Mexico. FIFA had proposed bringing the match forward by 6 hours to avoid forecast storms, but Starmer instructed officials on the ground to make the case for the match staying in its original time slot so travelling supporters didn't miss it. While FIFA eventually reverted to the original start time, the match was then delayed by an hour due to the weather. Football coverage with Nissan X-Trail after 10 years warranty when servicing with Nissan. No excuses on defence from lock Sam Darry as the All Blacks reset for Italy. They're training this morning in their first proper hit out since Saturday's opening Nations Championship win over France in Christchurch. Sharpening up on defence is one thing Darry, who impressed against France, believes the side can be better at.
3: A lot of us have played together in the past that we could have been a lot better than that. And even our attack, I think, as much as we scored, whatever, however many tries it was, still a lot of room for growth there.
1: Sir Scott Dixon has completed a homecoming of sorts, signing a multi-year deal to join IndyCar team Arrow McLaren next season. Dixon says it's an exciting next step, and as a New Zealander, being part of Bruce McLaren's legacy will be special. I'm Adam Cooper. That's Newstalk ZB News and Sports with Fisher Funds, investing in New Zealand for over 25 years. It's 11:05.
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5: 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Moderate to heavy from time to time. Aldwyn's Road at Harrow, again at Linwood Avenue, also slow. Papanui, Heaton and Innes, Memorial Avenue at Graham's, moderate to heavy run. 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Ivanka Zonich for time saver traffic and travel.
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6: Met Service forecast for Christchurch. There is an orange warning in force, meaning heavy rain for the Canterbury Plains today. And there will be occasional rain with sour easterly winds, a high of 11 degrees and a low of 5. Tomorrow showers, but they should ease in the afternoon with southerly winds, a high of 11 degrees, a low of 5. And looking ahead to Thursday, showers, some heavy, easing before dawn, southerly winds, a high of 8 degrees and an overnight low of 2 degrees.
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7: Morning, it is 11:07. Still a bit murky, still a bit damp. Be careful out there. Just have the lights on, eh? Easy. Now, as we know, we're not going to be here on Friday. Don't know what you're doing Friday. If you're working, chances are you won't be working on Friday. Unless you work in hospitality, you might be working on Friday. Unless you work in retail, you might be working on Friday because of the Matariki holiday. Now, I was, going through the news and online this morning and just saying what's up. And I saw a big ad by our friends at the Trade Depot. Low prices always, that's their promise. And they're promising even lower prices with a sale they've got on at the moment, which they're touting as their Matariki Week mega deals. Now, I remember the first Matariki holiday we had, and there was

0: bit of conversation or a bit of discussion about commercialising Matariki. And I see that Retail New Zealand's advice to its members is to avoid doing that. Tell that to the likes of Trade Depot, having their Matariki Week mega deal. And I remember when it first surfaced and this suggestion that it was disrespectful to do anything that could be seen as commercialising Matariki. I thought that was a huge hypocrisy because there doesn't seem to be any advice to retailers not to commercialise Christmas. There doesn't seem to be much advice for retailers to advise commercialising Easter. And 4 years ago, I couldn't understand it. 4 years later, I can't understand it. Why retailers are still being advised to avoid commercialising Matariki. Because if you are a Christian person who finds the likes of Christmas and Easter highly significant, highly personal, then chances are you will either feel aggrieved that those celebrations that are important to you have become so commercialised, or you might have just long accepted that that's a reality, and since Coca-Cola came up with Santa Claus, that's how it was always going to be. And however special Christmas and Easter might be to you, the shops are going to get in on the act, and people who don't find Christmas and Easter as personally significant to them will have no problem with that. And they'll jump on the bandwagon too, and they'll have the day off or the week off, and they'll enjoy Christmas, and they'll get boozed up, and they'll go to the malls, and they'll buy stuff and rack up debt, and you know, that's it. That's just how it is. But it seems even a few years down the track that Matariki is still somewhat sacred in that regard, and I think that's an hypocrisy. I'm not saying that I'm a big fan of commercialising everything. I'm not saying that everything has to be a Briscoe sale for this and a Briscoe sale for that. I'm not saying that. But it's just the way of the world and the horse has bolted. But it seems that there is a bit of a fence around Matariki to try and get that bolted horse, and try and keep that bolted horse out of it. And so therefore, you're not going to hear me ripping into Trade Depot for being disrespectful with their Matariki Week mega deals. Because for me, it's in the same, I put Matariki in the same boat as other celebrations, other significant, other culturally and religious celebrations such as Christmas and New Year. But I want to find out what you think. Do you think that there should be a retail ring fence around Matariki? I want to hear from you if you do. Want to hear from you as well if you're on the same wavelength as me. And you think pretty much if Christmas and Easter can be commercialised or taken advantage of by retailers, why not Matariki as well? Well, give me a call and tell me where you stand on this one. Number to call right now is 0800 80 10 80.
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15: Neville, welcome to the show. 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
0: 11:15. Do you think retailers should still be giving this advice to try, or not to try, but to avoid commercialising matariki? This is what they're still being told to do this, but tell that to the Trade Depot, who at the moment are having their matariki week mega deals. And you might recall back in 2022 that old baby Cine got into a bit of strife. Remember this? They ended up putting out an apology. And there was a campaign, the Matariki is not for sale campaign, which felt to me at the time like a bit of the old Matariki police thing going on. And so Baby City, they put out a message saying, we've received feedback from our lovely Baby City community that our decision to promote our sale under the name Matariki was in extremely poor taste. We sincerely apologise for being culturally insensitive and for any distress this may have caused. Now, I thought the Baby City people were overreacting big time to that, which is why I was interested to see that the advice to retailers is still to avoid commercialising matariki or to having any sale activity aligned to matariki. And when I saw that Trade Depot were having the sale this week, I thought, let's run this past people and see if it's still as hot as it was 4 years ago. Anzac Day is another one. You've got the likes of Noel Leeming. They have Anzac sales. You've got the likes of Nude. They have Anzac sales, which is the... Are they still going Nude? Anyway, previously, they had Anzac sales. And so I'm just saying, if you're going to have... If it's okay for retailers to have sales associated with Anzac Day, and if it's okay to have sales around Christmas and Easter, then why would it not be okay to have sales aligned or around the Matariki holiday? What do you think? 0800 80 1080 is the number. Bradley, you say that the double standards around respecting Māori beliefs and not respecting other beliefs the same helps divide the country. You say we are definitely not all one at the moment. Okay, you've taken it another step there. But obviously, I'll interpret from that, Bradley, that you think it's okay to have a matariki sale. Morris in Manawatu says, okay, I work for Kiwi Rail, or Iwi Rail as we call it. You say, I work as cultural advisor with the company and liaise with local Iwi. We have marketed our popular matariki special VIP train to Kai Koura. And also a hangi under the stars hosted by a genuine Ngāi Tahu group. You say, celebrate, not segregate. You're saying that it is okay to commercialise matariki then? Get in touch, Jimmy. Give me a call or get in touch on 9292 just to clarify that. Because are you saying that Trade Depot, with its Matariki Week mega deals isn't celebrating the Matariki holiday. And

0: Are you saying that by retailers having Matariki sales, they are cheapening the Matariki celebration? Get back to me, Jimmy, with your thoughts on that one. 0800 8010 80 is the number to share your thoughts, because I've always thought that the approach to Matariki is pretty much like other religious and cultural celebrations in New Zealand. You know, for a lot of people, Christmas is just a time, it's a holiday, time to spend money, probably spend way too much money. Easter. It's just, and I'm not saying that that's okay. And I'm not saying that any cultural or religious celebration should be demeaned in any way. But I just don't think it's consistent to treat Matariki any differently. And if retailers want to align their business or have special sales or deals or whatever and to sell them as Matariki Week specials or Matariki Week mega deals, then they should be allowed to without any pressure and any hassle. And I think the advice that is still being given to retailers that they should avoid doing this, I don't think is consistent. Because if it was to be consistent, then Retail New Zealand and the likes would tell their members and tell retailers, don't commercialise Matariki, don't commercialise Christmas, don't commercialise Easter, and don't commercialise Anzac Day. What do you reckon? 0800 801080 is my number.
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3: Kia ora, this is James Daniels. 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
0: It is, 11:23? Morning, Barry.
7: Hi, John.
0: G'day. What's your position on the Matariki sales?
7: Well, as I said, we're in the middle of a commercialisation industry around us wherever we go. It doesn't matter. It doesn't matter what the day is, what the day is not. We commercialise Christmas, we commercialise Easter, we commercialise Mother's Day, Father's Day, Valentine's Day. Why not Matariki? What's so special about Matariki that it doesn't fall into the same category as every other thing that we celebrate?
0: I'll pick you up on a couple there. Mother's Day, Father's Day, Valentine's Day, they were kind of invented by retail, weren't they?

0: to a certain extent, I believe that you've got Mothering Sunday came out of the church.
1: Oh, did it?
0: It was picked up by. It was a celebration for mothers that's been picked up by the commercial sector and made a buck or two out of it.
1: Because that's what happened with Christmas as well, in a way, wasn't it? Was it Coca-Cola that did that? Did Coca-Cola invent Santa Claus?
0: No, they just made a few dollars out of him.
1: Okay, it claimed ownership of it.
0: Yeah. No, it was kind of horses for courses. Santa Claus represents Christmas, and it was a great marketing leader.
1: Right. Oh, they made him red, apparently. And of course, it was taken from St. Nicholas, from the Dutch culture.
0: Yeah.
1: So, you know, just... I could see why some people would be anti-commercialising Matariki, because they might think that, well, it's a last bastion because everything else has been commercialised. Maybe protecting it in that way might be somewhat desirable, but I think you're pushing it uphill, aren't you?
0: Oh, absolutely, John. Now, who was it wanted Matariki non-commercialised?
1: Well, Retail New Zealand advised it. They told members that it was probably something they should avoid. And there was a campaign launched called Matariki is Not for Sale.
0: I understand that. But neither is Easter for Christmas.
1: Yeah, well, I was brought up Catholic, and I don't get particularly upset. I'm not practicing at the moment, but which suggests I might be one day. But I mean, I don't get particularly upset or resentful at the commercialisation of Christmas and Easter. Maybe there might be some people who are a bit more devout than me might do. What do you think?
0: I think it goes even deeper. I think what we've had, and I'm old enough to remember the non-commercialisation of weekends.
1: Yep.
0: Where you worked 5 days a week and you had 2 days off. Shops weren't open. There was a few, you know, you go to the movies, you go to a restaurant or something like that, but the retail sector wasn't open. And that's the hub of...
1: Oh, we lost you there, Barry? Yeah. Hold on, Barry, we've got you back. What were you saying? Your line went a bit wonky. What were you in the middle of saying just then?
0: John.
1: Is he there?
0: It's a blind spot on Tram Road.
1: Hey, there you go. You're back with us. So you were talking about retail, you know, you can remember back in the day when it was operated just 5 days a week.
0: Yeah, and I mean, it was a real thing to go out to Brighton on a Saturday because the shops were open on a Saturday in Brighton.
1: Yeah, we came up from Dunedin for it. Can you believe that?
0: I believe that. People came from all over. And the Brighton retailers had their weekend was a Sunday, Monday.
1: Right,
0: and
1: okay.
0: So what's happened is that our whole life has now been centred around and developed around and to a certain extent dependent upon commercialisation of everything.
1: And we have this expectation that even a new holiday will be commercialised.
0: Yeah, why not?
1: Or rather an acceptance anyway, put it that way. Yeah. Yeah.
0: Hey, I mean, nice. Waitangi Day's another one?
1: Yeah, true. Actually, there are Waitangi sales. Yeah, you're right. You're spot on. Hey, nice to talk to you, Barry.
0: Good.
1: Brilliant.
0: Catch up again, John.
1: Thank you, mate. Bye there. It's 11:27. Kai, you say, I don't think any retailer offering deals for Matariki cheapens the celebration. You say it's no different to any other day or period of significance. In fact, retailers not providing a day or period of reduced pricing of their products for Matariki when every other significant event is, would be unfair. You say any time a retailer can provide a deal for consumers in this economic climate should be welcomed by everyone, I would have thought. Interesting, the old cost of living crisis lens applied to it. Thanks for being in touch. It is 11:28, headlines are next.
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10: A state of emergency has been declared in Kaikoura after its Kowhai River has breached its banks. Takahanga Marae will take in any people needing to evacuate. People are being urged to stay off the roads in North Canterbury and Marlborough, with widespread surface flooding as pounding rain continues. Rising river levels mean State Highway 1 is closed between Cheviot and Kaikoura, and inland Kaikoura Road is shut. The murder convictions have been overturned for two men sent to jail in 2021 over the death of Red Fox Tavern publican Chris Bush nearly 40 years ago. Europe's football governing body says FIFA suspending a US player's red card after intervention from his president is unprecedented, incomprehensible and unjustifiable. About 1,000 Health NZ medical imaging technologists will get a 2.5% pay rise this month and a further 2% next July. Economists split as Reserve Bank weighs knife-edge cash rate call. 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Now back to John McDonald.
1: Thanks, Jody. It is 28 to midday. News Talk ZB Canterbury Mornings. We've got a couple of spare lines, by the way, so don't hold back. If you're quick, you'll be straight through. 0800 80 1080 is the number. Very good opportunity for me to throw something else into the mix, which I want to get your thoughts on, and I better do it now, otherwise it'll be midday. Have you ever been so frustrated with traffic at school pickup or during school pickups that you thought, why don't they close the road? Or I wish that they closed the road at certain times of the day. Well, that's what they've done at Waimari School in Stroan in Christchurch. And the school's been given permission by the council to close the road outside the school twice a day to try and stop dangerous driver behaviour. We were talking about driving behaviour last hour. Well, this is kind of connected. So what's been going on for more than 20 years, they've had issues with drivers dropping off and picking up kids, regularly double parking. Tillman Avenue is the piece of road we're talking about here. And they've been double parking on no stopping areas, making unsafe turns. I mean, no students been injured, they say, but there have been some regular near misses. And so what happened is the school went to the council wanting to trial what's called a school street initiative, which they've done in Auckland, and it's been pretty successful. There is also the school on Chester Street West, Cathedral Grammar, I think it is, where they have that closed off area at particular times of day. But what the council's agreed to is it's going to spend $15,000 on a six-month trial during term three outside Waimari School in Stroan to see how it works. And I tell you what, this is something that I reckon is needed. This is something that I reckon could be applied outside schools right across Canterbury. I was going to say right across Christchurch. Probably, maybe Christchurch is worse, but I imagine schools outside in the Rangiora, there might be some traffic issues at drop-off and pick-up times. And I'm not saying that we could do it outside every school, because some schools are on main roads, aren't they? And so it would be impossible to achieve a school street everywhere. But what they're going to do here, and I want to find out whether you think that this is something that perhaps should be looked into more broadly than just schools that have the gumption to go to the council and get some money to do a trial. So what's going to happen is there's going to be a barrier is going to go down at the entrance to Tilman Ave at Blyth Road, stopping vehicle access between 8:30 in the morning and 10 to 9 in the morning. So not going to be a drive in there to do the drop-offs. And the same thing's going to happen between 20 to 3 and 10 past 3 in the afternoons. And they're going to have the trial, and they might tweak the times, but that's the general gist of it, what's going to happen over the six-month period, or the six-month trial starting in term three. So take the money side out of it, $15,000 on the trial. That's chicken feed, especially when you consider how disruptive school drop-off and pick-up times can be. People living in the area, I mean, I know from the local school where our kids were, there would be, and I was on the board of trustees, and we'd always be putting messages out about telling kids how to, telling parents rather, not to double park here, not to park over driveways, not to do this, not to do that. Do you think they listened? Of course they didn't. Because everyone's child is so important that they have to park right outside the gate. Well, good luck on that one. And then all the surrounding streets get clogged up. All the surrounding streets. And I reckon that this is something that needs to be looked at, because I think it's a genuine safety issue, because people driving, you know, parents, they're all well-intentioned and everything, but they're not paying attention and they're distracted and there's all sorts of stuff going on, and half the time there's younger kids in the car, and there's so much stuff going on that surely closing the streets where it's possible, where it's practical, where it's realistic, is the way to go during school drop-off and pick-up time, which is what they're going to be doing outside Waimari School on Tilman Avenue. And since we've got some spare lines, chance now to find out what you think, whether you think this is a good thing that should or could be trialled elsewhere. Maybe it doesn't even need to be trialled, just do it. Because you might know my views. I've talked before about the idea of how the government did away with the 30k speed limits outside schools. People said, why do you need a 30k speed limit 24/7? And my view was that you need a 30k speed limit outside schools 24/7, because it moderates behaviour. It makes it very clear to people, even when they're driving past the school at 3 in the morning, that this is a zone where you drive carefully and slowly. I think having temporary speed limits outside schools, I think it's counterintuitive. I don't think that achieves the same safety improvement that 24/7 slow speeds outside schools did. But this is another aspect of it. Do you think that where schools are in locations where they are on streets that can be closed off to traffic, where they're not on main roads, not on the main drag, and I think this Waimari School is an example on this particular stretch anyway, Tilman Ave, they're going to close it off, they're going to trial it, because the drop-off and pick-up time has just become so congested and so dangerous that they want to try something to prevent someone getting injured. Do you think it's a good idea, and do you think it should be done more broadly? I do. And what is it like at your school, or if you live in an area where there is a school? How congested does it get, and how much of a pain in the backside are some parents when they think they have to drive right up to the gate to drop off and pick up their beloved? How much of a problem is it And do you think it needs something to remedy it? 0800 80 1080 is my number.
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7: 19 to 12. G'day, Bradley. You say you completely agree with the issue, or that there is an issue around Tilman Ave at school drop-off times. My grandkids go to preschool around there, and it's a nightmare. You say one of the problems around Tilman Ave at drop-off times is vehicles turning right from Condell Ave into Bly's Road. Can't quite picture that in my mind, but if you can picture that, you know exactly what Bradley's getting on, what he's on about there, is what I'm trying to say. Do you think that more school or road closures are needed around schools during drop-off and pick-up time? How bad is it in your area? 0800 80 10 80 is our number. Hey, Phil.
8: Hey, John. How are you?
7: Oh, look, I'm great. I'm very good. It's it's a slightly warmer today than it was yesterday. But anyway, that's just the weather. No, I'm brilliant. Thank you.
8: Excellent. If it is, it wouldn't be by a hell of a lot.
7: No, probably not. Probably not. Psychological. I'll wait till I get outside before I'll get back to on that question. I'll walk outside and get a dose of reality.
8: Yeah. No, she's pretty cold. I'm by the old sliding door and had poked my head out and. It's not raining, though, like it was yesterday at this stage. So
7: you know what we call this, Phil? You know what we call this?
8: I think it's called winter, mate.
7: Weather waffle.
8: Weather waffle, yes. Yeah. Okay, let's get on the topic. So,
7: yeah.
8: I'll comment on the school thing, and I'll say first about the Matariki. It would be nice if it wasn't seen as being commercialised with sales and things, but I guess that because it's just the way of the modern world, isn't it? And the way it is, because like you said, we have Christmas Day and Boxing Day. So, well, I don't have Christmas Day, but then we incorporate that with Boxing Day sales, and we have Waitangi Day sales, and I don't know if we have Anzac sales, but I'm sure.
7: Yeah, we do. We have Anzac sales. Yeah, we're everything. Everything's got a sale attached to it, and that's just the way of the world.
8: Yeah, that's what I'm thinking, even though, and they're all just as significant events, you know, you could argue as Matariki. So, unfortunately, I think that's just the way it is. And if you sort of just don't want to make it, get involved in that, then you just do your own personal celebration and stay away from the malls and the shops and things. So that's my view on that.
7: Yeah, I mean, I see here, Margaret's been in touch saying that she's Christian. And at Christmas, for some years now, she says Noel Leeming have had advertisements saying Merry Techmas, and she says she finds it very upsetting. She also finds Xmas upsetting But I used to find Xmas upsetting as well, but I

0: I discovered that it wasn't something I shouldn't have been so upset about. I'll come back to that. Sorry, Phil. But
1: no, right.
0: I just wanted to share that since you were talking about that, that Margaret had been in touch saying that, you know, she does find it offensive, the commercialisation of Christmas.
1: Yeah, no, I can understand that, yeah. And I have heard people that have a problem with Xmas rather than Christmas. But
0: Well, do you know what that is? Do you know what it is? Do you know what the answer is? I used to hate seeing Xmas because I thought it was people were trying to just, you know, delete the Christ part of it, out of it. But apparently X is, and don't ask me from exactly where, but it stands for Christ.
1: Oh, the X part does. Oh, yeah. Okay, well, that's interesting. Oh, and interesting what you were thinking too. Yeah, and of course the other thing too is we have Easter as well. Easter Day sales and Easter sales again. So again, that's very significant and we've commercialised.
0: Exactly. Exactly. Yeah.
1: It's a shame that, you know, we everything has seemed to have gone that way. But
0: is it though? Now, is it? I mean, well, I think it's easy to say it's a shame, but is it a shame?
1: Well, I think in the sense that, you know, it would be nice just to make something special, to have that something special where you, like the fella rang up and said about, I can remember because I'm 59, that when no shops were open on a Sunday and you couldn't shop on a Sunday and you could only shop on Saturday morning, you know, and the weekend everything was shut down virtually. So it would be nice to just for that special kind of, I don't know how to put it, the words quite very good, but this is, keep that special sort of quality about it.
0: Yeah,
1: and that's
0: okay.
1: What I mean by a shame. But the school thing,
0: yeah.
1: Funny enough, I live in Cuts Road, so I've just got the Rustley School down from me, just down the road.
0: What's it like at drop-off and pick-up time there?
1: Yeah, it gets pretty about 3 o'clock when I'm normally not up. I'm normally not up for the start of the school 9 o'clock drop off. But at 3 o'clock in the afternoon when it's time to go home, it gets pretty congested. It gets pretty crowded and congested, and there's kids all over the place and that. But they've got the lollipop, you know, they've got the people on the crossings, and quite often there'll be teachers standing out there as well, supervising.
0: Yeah, but what about the behaviour of the drivers? What do you see?
1: They seem to be pretty good, I've noticed, because you're going past myself at various times. I haven't noticed any really muppets or nutball, you know, bad. They seem to be pretty good and pretty polite, and people don't sort of, they seem to behave themselves and considerate and that. So, but I was thinking that it seems okay there. It's just that there's a lot of traffic around in terms of the kids and the cars and that. So if it is a safety thing and it doesn't impact, you know, it can be done, then I wouldn't have a problem with it. It's hard for me to comment because I haven't got any children, but just living near that school. So
0: I mean, it must be frustrating for people who do live near schools, having that every weekday morning and afternoon.
1: Yeah, well, because the school's right beside houses, you know, right in the middle of the houses up and down the street. So
0: yeah.
1: I don't know how the people feel that, you know, live in the houses beside the school and so far up in the street and that. So maybe, yeah, like you say, it could be frustrating for them if they're wanting to get out at certain times or come home at certain times or how it affects them, I don't know. But
0: someone's been in touch saying, oh, you know, it wouldn't be a problem if kids were allowed to walk to school like we used to in our day. I don't know if that's going to solve it, because I think that horse is well and truly left the stable, hasn't it?
1: Well, yes, it has, and I did when, you know, coming from Gore, small town, and I could, and yeah, I just walked to my primary school, even my primary school, just walked to my primary school, my intermediate and high school, you know, and off I went, picked up me mates on, dropped by me mate on the way, you know, and walked to school with them, sort of thing. But like you say, it's a different world now.
0: Well, I know that, but I keep picking you up on that, don't I, about it being a different world. But, you know, I mean, we were lucky, our kids, when they were at primary school and high school, they were well within walking distance of school. It was just a few minutes. When they went when they went to intermediate, it was a bit further away, and they rode their bikes. But I mean, it's I suppose it depends where you live. But yeah, I don't know. I don't know how far people drive or how short a distance some people drive to get their kids to school. Surely it's only people that have some way to go that are the ones clogging up clogging up the space outside schools.
1: Well, you would hope so, but here with the fears and things that probably some parents aren't comfortable letting their kids walk, but you'd hope that would be the case. But I see the kids

0: here, they're getting along on their scooters and that by themselves and walking to school by themselves. So maybe that's just because they live close, but, you know, they might be a couple of blocks away maybe, and the parents still seem happy to let them trot off by themselves. And that's, I think that Rusley school's fairly young age through to, I'm not sure if it's like primary, intermediate, all incorporated in one, you know, if you know what I mean.
1: Well, maybe Waimara School, maybe they need to do a bit of an order and work out which families live what would be considered a reasonable walking distance and say, actually, you don't need to drive to do the drop-offs or pick-ups. You know, your kids can walk. I don't know how that'll go down.
0: Yeah.
1: Probably not that well.
0: No, but in terms of a, and I was going to, because I'll just get one more thing. And in terms of a safety, if it, I don't know, this might be off the mark, but if it is a bit of a safety thing too for, you know, the kids as well, then I guess it would be a good thing if it's possible to close the street off for that short period of time.
1: Yeah. Look, I think there's merit in it. It'll just be a case, I think, of individual schools going to the council and requesting it, because that's what's happened in this case, is that Waimara School, they turned up on the doorstep of the council and they asked for it. And the obviously one councillor said his kids went to Waimara School, and he could, this is David Cartwright, he could attest to the traffic chaos. And so therefore the council said, yep, go ahead with your trial. You've got our support. So what I think that needs to be seen as is an invitation for other schools to make the same sort of request. That would be my suggestion if they've got a problem with it. Thanks, Phil. Very good to hear from you, mate. It's 10 to 12 already.
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1: I don't know if this is a rags-to-riches story, but a very nice story today about Noah, the German short-haired pointer, who was a stray dog, got picked up and turned his life around. And he's now got a gig. He's got a job working for K9 Biosecurity at the airport. How about that? Hey, Kushlip.
11: Oh, that's very good. That's very good. Well, OK, I'm quite familiar with the area which you were said toward about Blythe's Road. Like, you come on from Papineau Road, you come on to Blythe's Road, and then one part of it, like if you

0: I mean, from Papanui Road, Blythe's Road is, you go up and you can go the total length to get to Wairiki Road.
1: Yeah.
0: Right, but then on the...
1: Hold on. You sound a bit like Siri. We're talking not about the location, but actually the issue.
0: But one goes on to Condell Ave and the other one is where people would come from Papanui to go down Idris Road, which takes you on to, of course, Draven Road around that way. But
1: I'm thinking about the person listening to this in New Brighton who's probably got no idea about the particular roads you're talking about. But,
0: I've described it anyway, but it could make things a bit tricky for those coming from Papanui to want to go down towards, say, Riccarton or to get to out of the area, because actually I know it gets very busy about that time anyway of the day when you're travelling, and maybe it is a good idea if they would close the road, but people have to be pre-warned about it so that they know not to go there, if they can have a detour somewhere else to get that back.
1: You couldn't do it outside schools that are on main drags. It would have to be, on side streets. That would be where you could do it.
0: Well, exactly, because there's a challenge service station there too, around that area too. So that's another thing, so you wouldn't get lost knowing where you are. But anyway, so that's the thing about that. But it could be a good idea. But then there's other areas too in Christchurch which have perhaps a couple of schools, and therefore they might feel they have to have the roads blocked off too, and that could make it problematic for other motorists who want to get from A to B.
1: Let's just make it compulsory to walk to school, shall we? Do that.
0: Yeah, it could be a good idea.
1: Act will be into that. They'll just say it's absolutely compulsory. No one's allowed to be driven to school in New Zealand, full stop. That's the ACT Party's policy. What do you reckon?
0: Well, I don't know whether you go that far, because some people, when you're a little child, I mean, you're sometimes scared of getting lost, and you're still kind of still tied to your mum's.
1: Well, the thing is, the Kushler is sometimes we manifest the fear of others. It's pretty deep. I've got no idea. I'm not quite sure what that means, but I think it's a nice way to wrap up the call. Thank you, Kushler. It is true, though. We manifest our fears onto each other. Like, Rory turns up every morning with his calm demeanour, and suddenly I'm a different person. I turn up full of nerves and anxiety, and the calm person you hear talking to you right now is the result of Rory's influence. Thanks, mate, for that. Thanks to you for listening. We're back at 9 tomorrow. Until then, Chris Hipkins with us at 10. Have nothing but a fantastic day. Hey.

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1: What we saw in Q1 was the economy was starting to recover, and this has been a much anticipated recovery. We've been waiting for a while, so it was really encouraging to see signs that growth was sort of broadening outside of just your rural and your tourism. What was actually quite interesting was there were some revisions to Q4 2025 data as well. It was upwardly revised. On balance, it was even stronger. I think another thing that stood out was the investment side of things. Business investment lifted. And when businesses invest, it tends to mean they're confident, and it tends to suggest that they expect that future demand to be there.
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7: It's 12 o'clock. I'm Jodie Gill. A state of emergency has been declared in flooded Kaikoura, with residents told to move to higher ground. The District Council declared the emergency just before 10 a.m. and Takahanga Marae is providing for anyone in need. A red heavy rain warning covers North Canterbury and Marlborough until early tomorrow. State Highway 1's closure has extended to between Waipara and Ward because of rising river levels, and a person trapped in a car by flooding near Hanmer Springs has been rescued. Marlborough District Council Emergency Services Manager Matt Kerr says people should only travel if absolutely necessary.
8: I would just ask people to keep safety front of mind. It's a red warning because it does bring risk to life safety, so we just need people to keep making good decisions.
7: Meanwhile, search and rescue efforts are stepping up to find an 80-year-old woman missing in Golden Bay. Natalie was last seen in Pohara yesterday morning wearing a woolen hooded jersey and black sneakers. Police say they'll keep searching around Takaka today on land and in the water. Police say they respect the Supreme Court's decision to toss out murder convictions for two men over the death of the Red Fox Taverns publican nearly 40 years ago. In 2021, a jury found James Henry Wilson and Mark Joseph Hoggett had killed Chris Bush during an armed robbery at the Maramarua Tavern in 1987. Jordan Dunn has more.
9: The Supreme Court has entered judgments of acquittal and there will be no retrial. Detective Superintendent Dave Lynch says the differing conclusions reached by each court illustrates the complexity of the issues. He says police will take time to consider the judgment and its findings.
7: A statement signed by 1,200 doctors has been presented to Labor at Parliament this morning, raising concern about recent changes to the Medical Council. Health Minister Simeon Brown declined to reappoint its former chair, saying the council is increasingly distracted by politics. Political reporter Troy Matic has more.
10: New Zealand Women in Medicine say the chair's work to strengthen cultural competence is integral to ensuring equitable care. Brown was invited to accept the statement instead, but never responded. Labour's health spokesperson, Aisha Verrill, received it instead.
7: About 1,000 Health New Zealand medical imaging technologists have voted to ratify a collective agreement, giving them a 2.5% pay rise this month and 2% more next July. The agreement with Apex union members also supports providing 7-day services and expanding scanning capacity. A store in Auckland's Glen Eden has been significantly damaged by a ram raid this morning. Police were called to West Coast Road Star Convenience Store just after seven. The fleeing offender abandoned the vehicle nearby. Police say investigations continue into a woman's death at a Central Christchurch motel with no charges laid. Jamie Cunningham has more.
11: The woman was found unresponsive at the Colombo Street address early on Saturday. Detective Senior Sergeant Dan Overend says results from a post-mortem aren't expected for several weeks. He says a man at the motel at the time was taken into custody and has been charged with an unrelated drug offence.